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phone on. Glorious speaking them. Where will you day? 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Heaven go collect your shine back from those where they collect people shine for this world. 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We go begin from Monday, July 13th. 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This 2026 where we day. 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Now 4 p.m. the revival they start every day. 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
3: 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Time don't read for you to collect your glory back from the people where they toy with your life. 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We go big.

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0: pray for Abba Power now. I want to meet all the people of that Puma.
1: Hello, hello, is that KUFM? I want to wake up the people of Oko Central.

0: right. The weekend is right back around. Okay. Nice time for us to unwind. Catch a breather. From all the stress, all the hustle, all the bustle, all the tussle, and everything that it took to get through the week, the working week and the hustle week. At weekends, some of us tend to want to just relax and just let loose. You know what time it is.
1: Indeed. Let's give it up for the weekend one more time as we get to just sink into all the goodness, the excitement, the relaxation that comes with the weekend. TGIF, Benin City. Thank God it's Friday.
0: All right, so from wherever it is you're listening to us from, this is KU 92.7, your station that turns in excitement. It's the Friday edition of the KU Breakfast Show. Today, the 17th day in the month of July. So welcome to the Wakey Wakey segment. This is exactly where we wake up and wake somebody. And we've got a series of sounds, lots of annoying ones as well, that we can actually consult to do just that. My name is Benjamin Kadri, the son of the slick, the black James Bond, the wickedest man on radio, and the one you call Bugsy Gambino.
1: My name is Gloria Vitalis. 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
0: All right, keep the calls coming through. I don't know if we'll be able to take them text WhatsApp messages today, but we'll see how it goes. Well, first and foremost, let's take your calls. Hello.
1: Good morning, Polo. Good morning.
2: 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The radio practitioner, the radio ninja.
0: What's up?
2: I also realize the family.
0: We're good, though, from here. How's yours?
2: 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The radio ninja. The fastest guy in the KUFM.
0: Yeah, the fastest.
2: I greet you.
1: Yeah, good morning to you, Polo. It's good to have you on the show.
0: She's not even sure if she's the fastest. She doesn't want
1: to. I am the fastest girl on the radio.
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0: Your name is not sync. It's not stuck. Maybe stick.
1: Oh, you get used to it.
2: Okay. Yes. Good morning.
0: Good morning to you.
2: Sabari, I want to celebrate Baba God. I want to celebrate myself because I generate life by myself. You know, easy.
1: Not generating PLC.
2: Yes, you know, easy. So I want to celebrate Oga Obinna Watermelon, Oga Sister Mary, Sister Jennifer, Amurupa from the Warwe, Igiwaya Waya, Sister Mary, Oga Seto. I want to celebrate everybody this morning. I beg you to carry me go to Sister Gloria this morning. Thank you.
1: I mean, how does that work? I'm at work.

0: there are goodies in your house now. Hello?
1: The fastest girl.
2: Tell him. Tell them.
1: No, it is W.
2: The only one.
1: Radio Ninja.
2: You know what time it is.
1: Is it Wiki Wiki O'Clock?
2: Clock it.
1: It's Friday. Good morning, sir.
0: Good morning to you.
1: Good looking at you guys. Thank God it's another Friday. And let's get our dance issues and let's get the party going. I borrow something from Mr. Kelly Merritt. Anywhere you see canopy, dress well. When you dress, you'll be addressed, you know.
2: Act like you belong.
1: You understand now.
0: Even when you're not invited.
1: No, invite. Don't forget about the invite. I'm not talking about the invite.
2: Like,
1: you just dress well.
2: Just dress like you're supposed to be there.
1: Walk like you're supposed to be there. You understand?
2: Yeah.
1: And get into the groove. You understand? I've been looking at all the callers and listeners of the show, wishing everybody well. Thank God it's another Friday.
2: Oopsie doopsie noopsie.
0: Sorry about that.
3: Morning, Wiki Wiki.
2: Good morning.
3: Hi, Gloria. Good morning.
2: Welcome, Jennifer.
3: Mr. Benjamin, good morning, sir.
0: Good morning, Jenny. How you doing?
3: I'm fine,
0: Jennifer. I'm good.
3: I'm good.
0: All
3: right, I took a step well.
0: Yeah, I did. And you?
3: Yeah, I did. Thank God.
0: Great.
3: Yeah, let me thank God for making us asleep and wake up this morning. There's no bad power. To wake up my mom, my niece, my nephew, my sweet, my siblings, staff and management of KUFM. Every listener, the colors of KUFM. Mr. and Mrs. Ovovo, Mr. and Mrs. Ahibe, Mr. and Mrs. Big Jeff, Mr. and Mrs. Esau, Mr. and Mrs. Soso, Soso Ayo Samuel, Mrs. Mary from Ewotubu, Mrs. Edith Uzoma, Ogechukwunandi, Mr. and Mrs. Obinna, everybody that's listening to my voice right now. And I want to specially celebrate Senior Daddy King Egariwa. Yesterday was his birthday, so I wish him all the best of life, good health, take example. I wish him all the best, long life and prosperity, good health, because the Jack is special upon him. Today, I'm celebrating Mr. Sylvester Oshovu. Today is his birthday, so I wish him all the best, too. Long life and prosperity. Celebrate everybody with such a thank you. Have a wonderful day.
0: And you too. All right, shout out to everybody having a birthday today. That's it on the Wakey Wakey segment of the show. Sorry if you sent in WhatsApp messages. I couldn't take them today. All right, we'll see you on the flip side. The Breakfast Show is on a Friday. My name is Benjamin Cattery.
2: My name is Gloria Vitalis.
0: Good morning.
4: 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We present to you the teaching ministry of Apostle David Wale Fissel. 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
5: We are looking at overcoming roadblocks to marriage. Now, there are many people who desire to get married, but for one reason or another, they seem not to make a headway. So what is a roadblock? Number one, we said a roadblock is a hindrance. That means a roadblock hinders you from getting your desired objective. In 1 Thessalonians 2 verse 18, Paul says, "Wherefore I would have come unto you." It says, "Even I, Paul, once and again, but Satan did what? Hindered us." Number two, a roadblock is anything that makes progress difficult. A roadblock is anything that makes progress difficult. In 1 Corinthians 16 verse 9, I'm reading the Old King James, "For a great door and effectual is opened unto me, and there are many adversaries." A great door an effectual, in other words, an effective door is open unto me, and there are many adversaries. A roadblock is anything that makes progress difficult. Number three, a roadblock is something that makes a goal unattainable. You see that? You want to achieve it, but you can't seem to achieve it. Ecclesiastes 10 verse 15 says, the labor of the foolish wearieth every one of them, because he knoweth not how to go to the city. That's a roadblock. He wants to go to the city. He has a goal. But the roadblock is lack of knowledge. What is marriage? We said marriage is a covenant union between two mature adults of opposite sexes with the consent of parents. We always add with the consent of parents. You see, why the consent of parents? 1 Corinthians chapter 7. And a lot of people have misconstrued that particular scripture. But let us read it and see it in context. 1 Corinthians 7, 36 to 39. But if any man thinks he is behaving improperly towards his virgin, if she is past the flower of her youth, that's she has gone beyond given to us in the New King James Version. She's now gone beyond 25, moving to 20, because he used to marry early those days. It says, and thus it must be, let him do what he wishes, he does not sin, let them marry. Now, when he says, let him do what he wishes, some people feel that it means that they can be kissing and sleeping with themselves. It's not a sin. That's not what it means. Because you must read scripture in context. Go to verse 1 of chapter 7. It says, now concerning the things of which you wrote to me, it is good for a man not to touch a woman. Next. It says, nevertheless, because of sexual immorality, let each one have his own wife, and let each woman have her own husband. Now give it to me in the Old King James. Old King James. To avoid fornication. So the only place where sexual relations is not a sin is within the context of marriage. Now go back to verse 36. Give it to me in the New Living Before the Message translation. It says, but if a man thinks that he is treating his fiancée improperly and will inevitably give in to his passion, let him marry her as he wishes. It is not a sin. What is not a sin? The marriage. Are you following me? Because Paul had told them not to marry because of the end time. Now let's read. Let me give you something. Let's read in context. All right. Let's begin from verse 25. All right. It says, let me just speak a few things. All right. So you can get context. Paul was telling them to become as he is. Let's look at verse 7. Let's begin in context so you can get the context. I can read the whole chapter so you get the whole context. Look at verse 7. For I wish that all men were even as I myself. Each one has his own gift from God, one in this manner, another in that manner. But I say to the unmarried and to the widows, it is good for them if they remain, what did he say? Even as I am. So Paul says, don't marry. Then he explains here, but if they cannot exercise self-control, let them marry. For it is better to marry than to burn with passion. Now go to 736. 736. Now let me read it now in the New Living Translation and see it again. But if a man thinks that he is treating his fiancée improperly because she's getting old now, you know, they used to have this marital engagement early in life. Before you get married to the person, you know, this person is your avowed husband, that when you are mature, they'll come and marry you. He says, if a man thinks his feeling is if you're seeing improperly, and when he inevitably give into his passion, in other words, he might fall into sin and sleep with her, let him marry her as he wishes. It is not a sin. Did you get the context? So people say, if you're engaged, you can sleep with yourselves. That's not true. Message translation. He says, if a man has a woman friend to whom he is loyal, but never intended to marry, having decided to serve God as a single, you see why Paul told him to be like himself. So he said, okay, I'll be a celibate. And then changes his mind, deciding he should marry her. He should go ahead and marry. It is no sin. It is not even a step down from celibacy, as some say. Say context. You see that? So people just twist Bible to make people do nonsense. So if you engage anyhow you like, it's not a sin. Is that what you saw there? Hallelujah. All right, so let's Malachio, BBE, Bible in Basic English. It says, but if in any man's opinion, he is not doing what is right for his virgin, if she is past her best years, that's her 20s, this one is moving towards 30 now, he engaged her, he doesn't want to marry. He said, okay, I want to be a single. And the lady is saying, oh boy, marry now. Then he says, and there is need for it. Let him do what seems right to him. It is no sin. Let them be married. The context is the marriage. Are you getting my context? Not my context, his context. Good News Translation. All right. It says, in the case of an engaged couple who have decided not to marry. You see that? In an engaged couple who have decided not to marry. If the man feels that he's not acting proper toward the virgin, and if his passions are too strong and feels that they ought to marry, that he ought to marry, then they should get married as he wants to. There's no sin in this. Have you seen it? So for you to say you get married, that's why you're sinning, there's something wrong. Your philosophy is wrong. Your foundation is wrong. See, you're building your marriage on immorality. It's a wrong foundation. Now give me 37 now, New King James. Having cleared that false doctrine. Nevertheless, he who stands steadfast in his heart. The guy says, okay, I will stay unmarried, having no necessity, but has power by his own will, and having and has so determined his hand that he will keep his virgin. Those were, in other words, he says he will not marry. Paul says that guy is doing well. But look at 38 now. So then, he who gives her in marriage does well. New Testament, he who gives her. I said, who gives this married woman in marriage? And but he who does not give her in marriage does what? Does better. You see that now? With the consent of parents. Now, when I say with the consent of parents, doesn't mean your parents are you to marry. But what I'm saying is that get their permission, get them involved in this. Are we together? Okay. It says, we said a marriage is a covenant between two mature adults of opposite sexes with the consent of parents for the purpose of procreation. You're marrying to have children for the purpose of procreation, pleasure, and mutual partnership in the pursuit of their God-given destiny. All right. What are the... Okay, sir. Just that, sir. Okay. Genesis 2, verse 24. Look at this. For this cause, or it says, therefore shall a man leave his father and mother and be joined to his wife, and they shall become one flesh. Notice, in a marriage, you cannot have deep intimacy without proper priorities. A man shall leave his father and his mother. You see that? He will leave his father and his mother, and the two of them, he and his wife, will become one flesh. So one reason why marriages are not properly joined is the interference of relatives. And that's why I tell young men, when you want to marry, and let's say you have your father and mother living, or you're living in their house, when you want to get married, you move out of your father's house. You don't stay in your father's house and marry your wife into your father's house. That house is your father's house. You need your own house. You marry your wife into your own house. So I will take one room in my father's house. You are a boy. The Bible says, for this cause shall a man leave his father and mother and shall be joined to his wife. Where? Another house. Because he left his father and mother. See that? So that's why I said, no leaving, no cleaving. Give it to us in the Old King James. No leaving, no cleaving. Intimacy is impossible unless there's a leaving. It says, therefore shall a man leave his father and mother and shall cleave unto his wife, and they shall be one flesh. You see that? And that's why I tell you that whoever you're getting, no cleaving. Intimacy is impossible unless there's a leaving.

0: and we're not ashamed. Intimacy is impossible without transparency. We said, number one, there must be proper priorities. Proper priorities. God first, wife next, children next, then relatives. That's the order. God first, wife next, children next, then relatives. That's the order. You see that? You must make sure you take care of your parents. But in God's order, let's look at Exodus 21. We'll come back here. Exodus chapter 21. And let's read verse 4. It says, if his master have given him a wife, and she has born him sons or daughters, the wife and her children shall be her master's, and shall go out by himself. Next. But the servant shall plainly say, I love my master, God first. What comes next? My wife. And what's next? My children. That's the order before relatives start coming in.
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4: 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First, the headlines.

National Security Advisor commends Edo on training of 500 forest guards. Edo police rescue abducted cattle dealer in Igara Forest. Senate passes bill to strengthen road safety enforcement. In business, Security and Exchange Commission launches campaign to recover 270 billion naira on claimed dividends. And in sports, Super Falcons star Okoronkwo prioritizes team success over individual glory at WAFCON 2026. Details of this and more after this break. I am Benjamin Kadiri.

0: out the news in detail. The Office of the National Security Advisor, ONSA, has praised Edo State Governor Senator Mondo Pueblo for the ongoing training of 500 forest guards aimed at improving security across the state. The governor got the commendation when the Director of Defense Affairs at the Office of the National Security Advisor, Major General Hilary Mabelku, led an evaluation team on a courtesy visit to the government house in Benin City on Thursday. Mabelku said the team was in Edo to assess the exercise at the police training school, Ogida Barracks, where the forest guards are undergoing training. He said the assessment covered the training environment, security at the camp, accommodation, feeding, medical facilities and structures, medical facilities and structures, welfare, and compliance with the training schedule approved by the National Security Advisor.
1: Let me say, better be

0: for this initiative. And also to thank Mr. President for damning it fit to say, yes, Nigeria must be protected. And the only way Nigeria can be protected is through the forest. And if we don't have forest guard, it will be difficult because you see strangers coming to live in our forest and launching evil from there. So it's a very good initiative.
1: Responding, Governor Monday Okpebholo thanked President Bola Tinubu and the National Security Advisor for approving the recruitment and training of the 500 forest guards in Edo.
2: We looked at the suitability of the training camp. We also evaluated the security arrangements around the training area, then their accommodation, also the quality of their feeding, then the mode of instruction adopted by the instructors. We also tried to ascertain if the training they are doing is in line with the training directives and the schedule as sent to them from the Office of National Security Advisor. Then we also assessed the medical facility available. Then we assessed the instructors' welfare and so many others. Your Excellency, I'm happy to report that so far what we saw is satisfactory at the camp.
1: Edo State Commissioner for Public Safety and Security, Festus Ebia, said the evaluation team expressed satisfaction with the standard of training and facilities provided. Still in Edo State, the Edo State government has reunited three children found wandering in Benin City with their parents after investigations revealed they were not abandoned, contrary to claims in a viral social media video. The children were found on Sunday, July 12, around Iyaro in Igusi community by the community chairman, Mr. Osabuyan Aisien Madin, orphanage for temporary care. Coordinator of the orphanage, Mrs. Lucy Bello, said the children told caregivers they ran away from home after eating food prepared by their mother because they feared being punished, but later lost their way. She explained that the children's mother, Mrs. Evelyn Ochadi, searched for them after discovering they were missing and eventually traced them to the orphanage after seeing the viral video. The matter was reported to the Edo State Ministry of Women Affairs and Social Development, which carried out investigations and confirmed the children's identities before reunited them with their parents. Commissioner for Women Affairs and Social Development, Honorable Eugenia Abdella, commended the community chairman, the orphanage, and members of the public for ensuring the children's safety. In a related development, the Edo State Police Command has rescued an abducted cattle dealer, Mr. Peter Balogun, popularly known as Oga Peter, following an intensive intelligence-led operation in the Imoga Forest and surrounding areas. Balogun was kidnapped on July 7th along the Igara-Auchi Expressway. A statement by the command on Thursday said the police commissioner deployed the assistant commissioner of police in charge of operations, Innocence Nkea Matara, to lead a reinforcement team comprising operatives of the anti-kidnapping unit, the violence crime response unit, and the police drone unit. The operation also received support from the Inspector General of Police, Kayode Egbetokun, who approved the deployment of a police helicopter, to provide aerial surveillance throughout the rescue mission. Police say the breakthrough came during intensified clearance operations in the Imoga Forest on Wednesday, when sustained ground assaults, drone surveillance, and helicopter patrols forced the kidnappers to abandon the victim and flee deeper into the forest. During the briefing, this rescued cattle dealer reportedly told investigators that the constant presence of security operatives and repeated helicopter panic among the kidnappers, forcing them to flee and leave him behind. The victim has since received medical attention and has been reunited with his family. Meanwhile, the Commissioner of Police, Monday Agbonika, has ordered the expansion of clearance operations to other identified forests and criminal hideouts across the state to dismantle kidnapping camps, recover weapons, and arrest fleeing suspects. Away from Edo to Kogi State, where the High Court of Justice has dismissed reports claiming it ordered the deregistration of the Nigeria Democratic Congress, NDC. In a statement, the court's chief information officer, Saqib Saeed, described the reports as false and misleading, stressing that the court had never handled any case relating to

0: registration or deregistration of the NDC or any other political party. The court also denied that the viral report originated from the Kogi State High Court. It expressed concern over the use of the photograph of the Chief Judge of Kogi State, Justice Josiah Joe Majebi, alongside that of former Governor Yahaya Bello in the social media post, saying it created the false impression that the alleged ruling came from the state judiciary. The court said, although it does not usually respond to social media misinformation, it was compelled to issue the clarification to protect the integrity of the judiciary. The clarification follows an earlier ruling by the Federal High Court in Lokoja, which set aside its previous judgment directing the Independent National Electoral Commission, INEC, to register the NDC after finding that interested parties were not joined in the suit. The NDC has since appealed that decision and maintains that it remains a legally recognized political party pending the outcome of the appeal. Moving on, the Senate has passed the Federal Road Safety Corps Amendment Bill 2026. Poses tougher penalties for several traffic-related offenses. The bill, which has been forwarded for presidential assent, is aimed at strengthening road safety enforcement and improving compliance with traffic regulations nationwide. Under the proposed law, anyone found engaging in hawking, trading, or preaching inside a commercial vehicle will be liable upon conviction to a 50,000 naira fine. Lawmakers say the measure is intended to reduce distractions and improve the safety of commuters. The legislation also increases the penalty for driving under the influence of alcohol or intoxicating drugs from 5,000 naira to 100,000 naira, with offenders facing up to 2 years imprisonment or both. Motorists who refuse to cooperate with Federal Road Safety Corps officers during roadside breath tests based on reasonable suspicion would also face a 50,000 naira fine, 6 months imprisonment or both. In addition, the bill raises the penalty for ignoring traffic lights, road signs, and other traffic control devices to 100,000 naira. The same penalty also applies to speed limit violations, while reckless driving could attract a 100,000 naira fine, up to 2 years imprisonment or both. And coming up in a moment on our business news, Security and Exchange Commission launches campaign to recover 270 billion naira unclaimed dividends. Details shortly after this break. Stay tuned.
1: 1,000, 2,000, 3,000, 1 million, 2 million, 3 million, 600 billion, and the last kobo. Oh, yes, we follow the money. It's all about the business and the business of business. The gains and the losses. The bulls and bears. The rise and falls. The risk and the satisfaction of seeing the last kobo rise to millions. On KUFM's business news, the simple and complex jargons of business just make sense. Get the trending news on the morning market, forecast, investment opportunities, policy changes, and other breakout information on the ever-busy world of business. 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

welcome back. It's still on to news done on KU92.7 FM, Benin City. In business news, the Securities and Exchange Commission, SEC, has launched a nationwide enlightenment campaign to help Nigerian investors recover an estimated 270 billion naira in unclaimed dividends and other capital market funds. The campaign being implemented through the National Investor Protection Fund is designed to educate investors on how to verify and recover unclaimed funds, as well as the legal process for transferring investments after the death of an investor. Speaking at the campaign's opening town hall meeting in Lagos, the Director General of the SEC, Dr. Momotimi Agama, represented by the Director of

registration and exchanges. Hafsat Rufai described the volume of unclaimed funds as unacceptable, stressing that money belonging to investors should be returned to its rightful owners. He said the exercise would cover all six geopolitical zones and the Federal Capital Territory, while the Commission would also use electronic and social media platforms to reach more Nigerians. The SEC explained that the campaign would also address inheritance-related challenges, noting that many families are unaware that deceased relatives owned shares or other investments, while others do not know the legal procedures required to transfer such assets to beneficiaries. The Commission urged investors to maintain proper records of their investments and encourage families to preserve inherited wealth by following the appropriate legal processes. The Commission explained that under the current legal framework, unclaimed dividends are transferred after 6 years to the unclaimed funds trust fund, where the federal government serves only as custodian. The Central Bank of Nigeria has launched the Foreign Exchange Bureau de Change Purchase Tracker and directed Bureau de Change operators to resell any unused foreign exchange purchased from the official market within 24 hours after the expiration of the approved utilization period. The Apex Bank, in new operational guidelines, said the framework establishes procedures for licensed BDCs to buy foreign exchange and authorized dealer banks through the Nigerian exchange, through the Nigerian foreign exchange market. The guidelines implement the central bank's February 2026 policy, restoring licensed BDCs access to the official foreign exchange markets after years of exclusion. Under the new framework, the central bank will operate a centralized electronic platform to monitor foreign exchange purchases by BDCs in real time, improve compliance, and strengthen oversight of the retail foreign exchange market. The bank also directed that any foreign exchange not utilized within the approved period must be returned to the Nigerian foreign exchange market within 24 hours to discourage speculation and the warehousing of dollars. Authorized dealer banks have also been directed to carry out comprehensive know your customer and due diligence checks on BDC operators, including verification of operating licenses, corporate affairs commission registration, tax identification numbers, and beneficial ownership. The guidelines prohibit third-party transactions and bar authorized dealer banks from imposing exclusivity arrangements or conditions that limit a BDC's choice of banking partner. The central bank warned that violations could attract monetary fines, suspension from the foreign exchange market, withdrawal of BDC licenses, revocation of authorized dealer status for banks, and possible referral to law enforcement agencies where criminal conduct is established. The licensed bureau de change operators are permitted to purchase up to $150,000 weekly from authorized dealer banks for eligible invisible transactions, including personnel and business travel allowances, overseas school fees, and medical payments. The central bank said the new framework is part of ongoing reforms aimed at improving transparency, strengthening market discipline, and enhancing liquidity in Nigeria's retail foreign exchange market. Coming up in sports, Super Falcon star Okoronkwo prioritizes team success over individual glory at WAFCON 2026. Details in a moment. Stay tuned.

Welcome back. And in sports, Super Falcon star midfielder Esther Okoronkwo says she's focused on helping Nigeria succeed at the 2026 Women's World Cup of Nations. Women's Africa Cup of Nations, rather than chasing individual accolades. Okoronkwo was crucial for the Super Falcons at the last edition of the WAFCON, scoring 3 goals and providing 6 assists in 6 appearances, but did not receive any individual award at the tournament. The AFC Toronto star also lost for the 2025 CAF Women's Player of the Year award to Morocco's Ghislaine Chebbak. In a chat with Complete Sports, Okoronkwo said her focus is on repeating history and retaining the trophy, not chasing individual honors. Despite the preference for team success, however, the 29-year-old star says she still has a lot to prove at the upcoming tournament, as she wants to show people what she can do after her recent injuries. She explained that she has spent much of her career injured and has not always been able to show her full ability, and she is happy she showed a bit of that at the last tournament. The Super Falcons will kick off their Group C campaign against the Scorchers of Malawi at the Al Madina Stadium, Rabat, on Tuesday, July 28. They will take on the Copper Queens of Zambia in their second group game on the 1st of August, before confronting Egypt in their last group game on the 5th of August, as they bid to retain the WAFCON title. Still in sports, World Football Governing Body FIFA has announced that the winners of the 2026 World Cup will receive championship rings for the first time in the tournament's history, in addition to the iconic trophy and gold medals. FIFA disclosed this in a statement on Thursday ahead of Sunday's final between European champion Spain and defending champions Argentina at the New York, New Jersey Stadium. According to FIFA, the initiative introduces one of the most recognizable traditions in American sports to global football. FIFA said a limited edition of 2026 individually numbered rings will be produced to commemorate the tournament. It explained that 30 rings will be reserved for the World Cup winning team, while the remaining 1,996 will be made available to fans worldwide as an official licensed product. The governing body added that one side of the ring features the FIFA World Cup trophy, while the other will be customized to reflect the identity of the winning team. Each ring will also be individually numbered, custom fitted, and accompanied by a certificate of authenticity. FIFA said the captain of the and the head coach of the winning team will receive temporary rings immediately after Sunday's final to commemorate the victory. It added that the 30 rings of the champions would later be customized and officially presented to ensure a perfect fit for each recipient. And that's it on sports, and that's it on the news. But before we go, a quick recap of the headlines.

Office of the National Security Advisor has commended Governor Okpebholo for training 500 forest guards. Edo police have rescued abducted cattle dealer in Agara Forest. And we also told you in the news that the Senate has passed a bill to strengthen road safety enforcement. Do remember that the continued unity of Nigeria is a collective responsibility. Be sure to play a part. KFM News Dawn was produced by Chinedu Ekeja. I am Benjamin Kadiri saying thanks for listening. Good morning.

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3: Our topic is Watch and Pray with the Word of God. Our Bible texts are Matthew 26, verse 41, Habakkuk 2, verse 1, New International Version, Hosea 14, verse 2, New International Version. I read, Watch and pray that you enter not into temptation. The spirit indeed is willing, but the flesh is weak. I will climb up to my watchtower and stand at my guard post. There, I will wait to see what the Lord says and how he will answer my complaint. Take words with you and return to the Lord. Say to him, Forgive all our sins and receive us graciously that we may offer the fruit of our lips.

0: Good morning, Alexi Du is my name. I welcome you to this beautiful day. Above Only Devotional is brought to you every day at this station to bless you and bring you face to face with your Father and the Maker. I want you to tune in every day and enjoy it. God richly bless you. Have a nice day.
1: Welcome back. A watchtower is a special elevated structure upon which a watchman stands and is able to see farther than he would if he were just standing on the ground. The way we stand on our watch as believers is by seeing our lives from the revelation of God's word in Christ. As we see who we are in Christ, who God has made us, what we have, what we can do, where we are because of Christ, that is how to watch. When Daniel discovered from the word of God that it was time for the Israelites to be liberated from their bondage in Babylon, he responded immediately by praying and asking God for their freedom. Daniel 9 verse 2 to 3. The word of God helped him to watch and pray. He rose to the situation in faith, and God's power was manifested in their lives. Whenever there is an issue in any area of your life, all you need to do is to hear or study what God has said about you in Christ and use it to pray and address the issue. Hallelujah. Just seeing or knowing what is happening and praying about it is not enough for you as a believer. You must see yourself in Christ. See who God has made you. God has placed you in Christ, on the rock, who is Christ. You are in an elevated position now as a believer. You are not just like every other human being that is around you. You are not where every other person is. You have been elevated in Christ. You are seated with Christ in heavenly places. And now God wants you to see from there and pray from there. Pray in line with the revelation of who you are in Christ and what Christ has done for you. That is how God wants you to watch and pray with his word. Of course, be sensitive. Of course, respond as you see things and as you sense things in your life. But don't just respond naturally or like every other person will respond. Respond like a believer in Christ. Respond from your position in Christ. Respond based on who God says you are, what he says you have. Pray it into your life. Declare it. Stand upon it until it comes to pass. What God is saying about you in Christ should be your utmost desire, should be what you see, sense, know the most above every other thing that is happening around you. The word of God equips you and guides you to respond accurately to the things that you sense as you pray. Use the sword of the Spirit, which is the word of God, Ephesians 6 verse 17, to execute and enforce God's will in your life. God's words cannot return to him void. Isaiah 55 verse 10. He loves it when we bring his words to him. Even angels hearken to the voice of God's word. Psalm 103 verse 20. Jesus said if we abide in him and his word abides in us, we will ask what we want and it will be done for us. John 15 verse 7. Fill yourself with the word of God. Hold on to that word. Use it to pray. Declare it into your life. You will experience God's victory in that situation or in that area of your life. God bless you.
2: Our topic today was watch and pray with the word of God. Let's pray. Father, I thank you for what your word says about me in Christ. By that word, I declare and receive victory in my life right now. Hallelujah.

0: you for listening to the Above Only Devotional. We know you have been blessed. 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For counseling, prayers, and testimonies, please call the following numbers: 0905-255-5555 and 0803-884-0258. You can like her Facebook page at Dr. Margaret E. Benson, Idahosa. You can follow her on Instagram and Twitter at Margaret Idahosa. Do join us same time tomorrow. But until then, remain above only.
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0: And good morning, kids. TGIF, thank God it's Friday. And welcome to the Friday edition of the Kiddies' Playground on KU92.7. It's so exciting. It's so great that we get to talk and do this again this morning on the radio. If you are a kid aged between 5 to 10 years old, and in the classes, primary 3 to JSS1. Well, guess what? The floor is open for you this morning. All you have to do is pick up mommy's or daddy's phone and call any of the numbers. 0706-263-9275. 0807-838-4303. Or 0814484-4328. You can also call 0905-523-8262. And when you call in, turn down the volume of your radio and ensure you answer all of the questions on your own. Hello?
1: Hello, my mom.
0: Good morning to you too. What's your name? Hello? All right, you call me back. Hello?
2: Oh, no.
0: Hello?
1: Hello.
0: Yes, I can hear you. What's your name?
1: Good morning, my name is Triumph.
0: Good morning to you, Triumph. How are you doing this morning?
1: I'm fine.
0: All right, how old are you?
1: I'm 7 years old.
0: What class are you in?
1: I'm in three.
0: Where are you calling from? Hello?
1: Ma?
0: Where are you calling from?
1: Benin.
0: Where in Benin City, Triumph? Hello?
1: Ma?
0: Where are you calling from? All right, you call me back, okay? 0814484328. 0706-263-9275. You can also call 0905-523-8262 or 0807-838-4303. Hello?
1: Hello. Hello, Mama.
0: Good morning to you too. What's your name?
1: My name is Mine.
0: Mine, how old are you?
1: I'm 4 years old.
0: What class are you in?
1: I'm District 5.
0: Where are you calling from?
1: I'm calling from MMWB.
0: You have 10 questions to choose from. Pick a number.
1: Number 2.
0: Question number 2. Spell the word wraith-like. Wraith-like. It means something resembling a ghost, shadow, or something that is vague.
1: Wraith-like.
0: Yes.
1: R-A-V-E-L-I-K-E.
0: Oh, try again. The word is wraith-like. Wraith-like.
1: Wraith-like.
0: Wraith-like.
1: Wraith-like.
0: Yes, go ahead. Hello?
1: Wraith-like.
0: Yes, go ahead.
1: W-A-V-E-L-I-K-E.
0: Well, that spelling is not correct. Wraith-like is spelled as W-R-A-I-T-H-L-I-K-E. All right, one more time. W-R-A-I-T-H-L-I-K-E. Hello? All right. Hello.
3: Hello.
0: Yes.
3: Good morning, Ma.
0: Good morning to you
3: too.
0: Good morning. What's your name?
3: Prayer.
0: Prayer. How old are you?
3: 9 years.
0: What class are you in?
3: Grade 12.
0: Where are you calling from, Prayer?
3: Benin City.
0: Where in Benin City?
3: Eba.
0: All right. 10 questions to choose from. Pick a number. Question number one. Are you ready?
3: Yes, ma'am.
0: Spell the word convoy. Convoy. It means a group of vehicles or ships traveling together for mutual support or protection. Convoy.
3: C-O-N-V-E-Y.
0: Try again. Convoy. Convoy.
3: C-O-N-V-E-M.
0: No, that is not correct. Convoy is C-O-N-V-O-Y. All right? That's the correct spelling. One more time. Convoy is spelled as... I keep the calls rolling in. 081-448-428. Hello?
2: Hello.
0: Yes, I can hear you. What's your name?
2: Triumph.
0: Triumph. All right. You're 7 years old in primary three, right? How old are you?
2: 7 years.
0: What class are you in?
2: Primary three.
0: Where are you calling from?
2: Primary
0: three. You have 10 questions, Triumph. Pick a number. Question number eight, right?
2: Yes.
0: Spell the word blandishment. Blandishment.
2: B-L-A-N-D-M-E-N-E.
0: Try again. Blandishment. Blandishment. That is absolutely correct. Okay, are you ready for your next question?
2: Yes, ma'am.
0: The next question is, what do caterpillars turn into? What do caterpillars turn into? Are you ready? The question is, what do caterpillars turn into?
2: Sand.
0: No, no, no. Caterpillars turn into butterflies or moth. Okay? Caterpillars turn into butterflies or moth. All right?
2: Yeah.
0: Thank you. Thank you very much.

A caterpillar is the larva. No. Caterpillars turn into butterflies or moth. Okay? Caterpillars turn into butterflies or moth. All right?

0: 1-448-44328-0706-263-9275. You can also call 0905-523-8262. Hello? Hello?
1: Hello? Hello, Mama.
0: Yeah, good morning to you too. What's your name?
1: My name is Maya.
0: You have 10 questions. Pick a number.
1: Number 5.
0: Question number 5. Spell the word discerning. Discerning. It means the ability to show good judgment and understanding of fine details. Discerning.
1: Discerning.
0: Yes, discerning.
1: D-E-S-E-R-N-I-N-G.
0: Try again. Discerning. Discerning. Discerning.
1: Discerning.
0: Yes, that's the word.
1: What's the meaning?
0: Discerning means the ability to know something. It means the ability to show good judgment and to have an understanding into something.
1: Discerning.
0: Yes, go ahead. Discerning is spelled as D-I-S-C-E-R-N-I-N-G. Okay? D-I-S-C-E-R-N-I-N-G. All right? All right, kids, that's all we can take this morning on the program. That's all we can take today. Join us tomorrow for the Kiddies Ultimate Challenge on KU92.7 by 11 a.m. Well, until we do this again, kids, do stay great and fantastic, and I'll see you tomorrow.
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0: No Sign of Weakness album. That was a great one. Took a listen to that album and I loved it. I can't wait for Burna Boy's next project. About a week ago, he was spotted somewhere around the studio in London recording. Now, I do know that whenever Burna Boy drops a project, it's one that I want to take time and listen to. Like, you know when they say you sit on this matter, you are sitting down and listening to the entire song of the entire songs of the album, the lyrics, the tune, and every other thing. This is me right now, sitting and waiting for that album to drop. Before that, we took a listen to CC, Johnny Drill, Arya Star, and Young John, all on the KU Breakfast Show this Friday morning. TGIF.
1: Thank God it's Friday.
0: All right, today's the 17th day in July 2026. I'll tell you first what is celebrated around the world. It's World Emoji Day. Now, if you are texting in the 21st century, you must have used an emoji. If you've not used an emoji, you've used a sticker or you've used a GIF or a GIF, however you pronounce it. But the most important thing is that emojis help us to, in a way, transmit our feelings to the person receiving the message. They do say that text does not usually convey feelings, but when you use emoji, it gives you a sense of what the person is trying to say, and that is why we are celebrating emojis. Now, how do we celebrate this day? Well, it's quite simple. Simply use your favorite emojis to text your friends or friends, all right? Post them on Twitter, post them on social media, and simply just have fun with emojis. Also, learn more about emojis on World Emoji Day. Today also is the World Day for International Justice. It's all about fighting against war crimes, fighting against genocide and other criminal injustices that happens to people around the world. And we have this day to bring awareness to the fact that there are people around the world that need justice. They need to have that feeling of equity and fairness, and that is one great fact behind this day.
1: Do you need justice?
0: Of course it doesn't need justice.
1: What do you need justice on? So I'll start fighting for that justice for you.
0: I want a better world.
1: Who are we demanding from? Who's supposed to serve you justice? Let me know.
0: We, the government, and we owe it to ourselves as well. Individuals and the government.
1: Who owes you justice? Let's fight for the justice for you.
0: If I tell you who owes me justice right now, you're not going to hear it. I can't even say it on the radio right now because it's going to stir up some things.
1: Something wrong. The justice comes from somewhere. It has to be served. So if someone has done you wrong, then there's a point where we start fighting for the justice.
0: Yes. So, I can't say it on the radio. That's what I'm talking about. If I want to say, talk about the kind of justice I want right now.
1: Well, is it God that will serve the justice?
0: No. Humans can actually do this one too.
1: Okay. So after the, let me know.
0: Yeah.
1: I have consultation fee anyway.
0: Are you going to help me get the justice?
1: That's what I'm telling you now.
0: Oh, I'm simply talking to you, but I'm going to pay.
1: For the right price, I'll bring justice to you.
0: Okay. Legal justice.
1: I'm Justice League.
0: Batman. All right. Okay, today, let's talk a bit about the weather right now. Temperatures will range between 22 degrees Celsius early this morning to about 26 degrees Celsius later today, making it cooler than usual for this time of the year. There's also a possibility of thunderstorms, so motorists and pedestrians, please exercise caution as you are making use of the road. The humidity is very high, around 90 to 99%, so it's going to be damp, despite the fact that it's going to be cool today. But when we move into the evening, the rainfall would gradually reduce, and there's leaving only a slight chance of additional showers overnight. So prepare for a wet and cool Friday.
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1: Okay, it's time for us to go check out the newspaper headlines and what way to better start it right here than how we usually do by checking out some major newspaper dailies. And I would like to start off with the Vanguard newspaper. White Tinubu must lead. Some headline stuff are just alarming.
3: What does it say?
1: Okay. White Tinubu must lead football governance reforms.
0: Well,
1: Baba is trying to handle some very key areas of issues happening within the country. I have time to go help us manage football. Eh? Is he going to come and teach these guys how to
0: Well, he's going to appoint the appropriate people to effectively handle football.
1: Who are the appropriate people now?
0: We have the National Football Sports Commission.
1: NFF, National Football
0: NSC.
1: Federation. National Football.
0: Is that still in vogue?
1: That's your official football.
0: The NFF.
1: The NFF.
0: But then we have the whole Federation Sports Commission and.
1: No, we're talking football right now.
0: Football.
1: The body that runs football in your country is NFF. So now they are saying Tinubu should intervene in the NFF issues. So experts and stakeholders are calling on this one. But if you take a look at the way the NFF have been criticized over the years as regards the way they manage and handle footballing activities in the country, especially as it concerns the Super Eagles, I think you will want to agree with the fact that there should be a sort of shuffle. And of course, like you rightfully mentioned, having the right people there can actually start solving the problem. Because we've heard about issues of godfatherism within the NFF. Like, before anybody's invited to come and play for the national team, some people have to lobby. We heard that kind of rumor. You have to pay some money before they enlist you to be a part of the Super Eagles. You know, apart from the fact that you play international football outside the country, in your club and everything, sometimes there is the prestige and honor that comes. So I think over the years there have been allegations of NFF leadership, you know, complicit in the act of having to collect a gunje. You know what a gunje is?
0: What's a gunje?
1: I'll find something. You put me among them.
0: Bribery and corruption.
1: If anything comes, I'll give you something.
0: Bribery and corruption.
1: You sometimes, even before I ask, when I demand for that opportunity, you'll be like, what comes with this?
0: But there are some people on the team that don't have to pay that, or, you know, give a gunje to
1: be
0: on the team.
1: Yes, because there are some people, you know that if these people are not called up, people ask you questions.
0: Exactly. There's going to be
1: like,
0: problems.
1: It's like, why is Osimhen not called?
0: Oh, yeah.
1: Why is Lookman not called?
0: Yes.
1: So at such times, you know, those people are...
0: They don't have to give a gunje at any point in time.
1: Then there are some very talented people that don't have those kind of popularities and everything that are actually quite good, you know. So sometimes these people are supposed to be enlisted.
0: Mm-hmm.
1: Because they're not like Osimhen and the rest. They get sidelined for people that will come in and they'll say, look,
0: but
1: the government's paying you people for every... match
0: you play
1: every what do they call that money on the side, all those other side ones.
0: The allowances,
1: benefits. My dear, that's what I was looking for. So they tell you, okay, this is what the allowances are, this one, but if you are ready, I will take 30% of the allowance. That one will be like,
0: but what if the player is not very good?
1: No, usually these players are good, but it's just that.
0: I mean, the ones that have to play pay the agunje.
1: No, usually they are good. But what we're saying is, you give people the privilege of
0: performance,
1: qualifying for it, like earning it.
0: All right.
1: Call them, give them training, select the best from the training sessions you had with them. Right?
0: Yeah.
1: That's how it should work now. It's like recruitment.

0: Okay.
1: So if we have that kind of system, I think the Super Eagles will start flourishing. People will earn the roles they get. So I think that's exactly why they are calling on the president. There have been too many rumors of this kind of practices. Why Tinubu must lead football governance reforms, experts, stakeholders say. I hope they are going to talk about it in Sports Fiesta this morning. I'd like to listen to the perspective of our professional analyst. More here, PFIPC, Badger slams 15 billion naira defamation suits against ADME. I really see the money to pay now. 15 billion. A guy that is struggling for you guys to have him in the budget of over 1.3. he wants to pay a fine of 15.
0: They say, let's multiply it by 15 to see.
1: But this man cannot pay that money. Pay. Trust me. Four kidnapped during NECO exams rescued. Kogi governor saying that. Thank God for that one. Tinubu will deliver permanent UN Security Council seat for Nigeria. These are going to Jimo Ibrahim. And SEC commences nationwide campaign to recover unclaimed dividends. That's a very good one. Show sincerity on the part of the financial sector of the economy. Talking about the stock exchange and places where people have invested money in. Some people died and left their money. That's why you have to let people around you know what you're investing in and where your money is. Just in case. Now, some monies are lying there unrecovered because probably the investors are dead. This is kudos to the government on this one. UOO commends Governor Otis' transformation of Abia. And dollar to naira exchange rates today, July 17, 2026. And they host other currencies. You can check out in the Vanguard. External reserves now $52 billion as net reserves exceed $40 billion. This is according to Cardoso, the CBN governor. You can check out that story in the Vanguard. From charity to rights. We have rights. We are not asking for favors. Find out how. More here. Importers said to increase depot petrol price to 1,350 naira per liter. I knew this is what was going to happen. Soon as the issues emanated, the ceasefire was
0: announced.
1: Why am I grappling for words, Gera? As soon as the ceasefire was dead, they went back to fighting, escalated violence, and Strait of Hormuz was affected. I knew we were going to go back to. I was celebrating that we now had petrol at 1,000.
0: But no, they say, hold up, don't celebrate earlier than.
1: That's what they just told me.
0: Exactly.
1: Okay, more here. Orire abduction. The children came home. The fears remain. Trauma it is. In politics in Ivanga this morning, 2027, INEC to conduct mock presidential poll. Let's see how it goes. Akpabio teases Oshomole over viral private jet leg massage video. Now, you see what? That was over mockery. Is there a word like that?
0: You need to sleep. You need to reboot at this point in time.
1: Serious? Did you see the video?
0: I did see the video. I don't know why he thought it wise to attack Senator Shomole in the first place. I don't know if they had previous beef.
1: You know what I mean? Yes, I think something is up, and they are taking jabs at each other. I think at this point, I have to just call it that. Because if you did that on the floor. That actually was done on the floor, and you had to laugh about it. This was something debunked by the Oshomole scam.
0: He said it's AI.
1: That it was AI.
0: I think he insinuated the assembly might have to investigate it if it's brought up. But the man said it's AI. Is it wrong if it's not AI? Let's assume it's not AI. Is it wrong for a senator to rub someone's feet?
1: Nobody's saying
0: in
1: it's
0: a
1: wrong,
0: PJ.
1: But it just puts the senator
0: in disrepute
1: in a very
0: A compromising situation.
1: You can call it that. And people start looking at him like a person that's
0: Is he not supposed to give emotions or give help to people that need it?
1: He should. But he should. You know, where we're from, we're not people that don't respect the culture of privacy when it comes to intimacy and it goes to other things. You know, and of course, we live in a society where as a public representative, you have to lead by example.
0: I mean, he was just
1: caught on camera.
0: He was AI giving a foot rub or a foot massage.
1: It was an incident caught on camera, but it's good that he came out and told us that it's AI.
0: Yeah.
1: But sometimes you have to look really close, because these days lots of people understand AI
0: than others.
1: All right, but we take it for what he said it is, because if we can defend it, then it's okay. So more here. Atiku chose Amechi to show he has nothing against Ndigbo. These are going to Kenneth Okonkwo, the explainer. He likes his manner. He can represent Gone. All right, let's wrap it up here in politics and go over to the next daily. Peter Obi's unceremonious exit from ADC left Southeast disadvantaged, confused. These are going to Okonkwo. And 2027, Christians now more comfortable with Muslim tickets. APC chieftain speaking there. So these stories are more you find when you visit the Vanguard newspaper this morning.
0: Right now, let's check out stories on the cable. Lead story, Senate President Godswill Akpabio says, I've never seen National Assembly budget as Senate President. Now, the full story here is on the cable newspaper. It's an interesting read. The Senate President said yesterday, this yesterday during plenary after the Senate stepped down a motion seeking to review the legislature's internal procurement process and establish an internal tenders board for contract awards. Akpabio said lawmakers should first understand the National Assembly's budget and spending before considering procurement reforms. Away from that, NBA insists national elections will hold Saturday despite service provider row. Jimo Ibrahim says Tinubu will secure permanent UN Security Council seats for Nigeria. Security operatives rescue 4 abducted in Kogi school attack. And court bars FRSC from operating on state and local government roads. CBN launches digital FX tracker, issues guidelines for BDC.

0: Umahi says Mary Habila complained of nosebleeds to her boyfriend before her death. Obina Movement accuses EFCC of using Naira abuse probe to intimidate Obi supporters. An importer sets to increase depot petrol price to 1,350 naira per liter. EFCC rearranged Sunday Ayeni over 15.6 billion naira fraud, the third time in 2 months. WHO says Ebola spreading faster in DR Congo than previous outbreaks. And Salihu Lukman suspends ADC membership, blames El-Rufai's hostile treatment. Uzodinma leveraging Tinubu's reforms to deliver infrastructure in Imo, says Commissioner. It was for our fundraising campaign. UNICEF speaks on photos of messy bathing baby Yamal. And EU asks Google to share search data and Android features with AI rivals. And finally here on the cable newspaper, Tinubu inaugurates Abuja City Walk sales office, says Nigeria open to local and foreign investment. Amechi's mother dies at 89. And that's how we can take on the cable newspaper quickly in about a minute. Let's check our stories on the BBC.
1: All right, so quickly checking our stories in the BBC this morning. Okay. Top stories in the BBC this morning. U.S. launches, that took a while. U.S. launches new strikes as Iran says civilian infrastructure hits. Okay, now here we go again as we're talking about Streets of Hormuz. Trump alleges shocking vulnerabilities in U.S. election security ahead of midterms. And Andy Bonham to become Labour leader and will promise to fix things politics has neglected. When does Andy Bonham become Prime Minister? Six key questions are asked and answered. China hits out at British steel nationalism. A quick look at BBC Africa. Top stories real quick. School bus crash kills at least 20 pupils in Uganda. Sad, tragic story. Moment of joy as Uganda discharges last Ebola patients. What celebrating? Children among dead at Algeria foster care home blaze. These are going to the president. And fraud crackdown on Ghana ID cards makes digital checks compulsory. Photocopies banned. And finally, new monkey species with orange lips found hiding in the DR Congo forest. Orange lips monkey, Gloria. Did they have lipsticks? Or they carry.
0: Just imagine an orange lip.
1: Carry a cosmetic pouch.
0: Oh my God.
1: To jump from 3 to 3.
0: It makes it look like an animation, to be honest. Really? All right, that's all we can take on the new super headlines review Gender Sports Square at 8. My name is Gloria Vitalis.
1: We'll be back with Dialogue right after the news update for 9 a.m. I'm Benjamin Kadiri, and this is the K Breakfast Show.
0: Good morning.
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0: as the mighty Super Falcons of Nigeria prepare to defend their title, as they prepare to go for an 11th Women's Africa title at Morocco 2026. One of their star performers, Esther Okoronkwo, is saying she is more interested in the success of the team than individual glory. Remember that she had 6 assists and scored 3 goals last time out as Nigeria won the Women's Africa Cup of Nations for the 10th time. But she did not win any of the individual awards, and she was overlooked for the Women's African Footballer of the Year, which I thought she had a very good chance of winning. It was instead given to Ghislaine Chebbak, the captain of Morocco. So she's saying, look, she's not interested in all of that. She just wants Nigeria to perform well, retain the Africa Cup of Nations. I understand that World Football Governing Body, FIFA, they are assessing match reports over Falklands banner. Remember that the Argentines, after they defeated England 2-1 in the semi-final, they displayed a banner with the message Las Malvinas son Argentina, which translates in English, it means the Falklands Islands belongs to Argentina. So FIFA are investigating that. Will there be sanctions against Argentina? We'll wait and see. And of course, fallout from that match too, Thomas Tuchel is not, I don't know whether to say, he's not happy with the English performance, and he is now saying, look, the English is like they have a DNA problem. That's why they did not go beyond the semi-finals of the World Cup. But others are saying, look, my friend, you really messed it up. How can you be playing defensive when you went 1-0 up? And after the 55th minute, England had just 12% of the possession. Today's Friday, so we'll be having Sports Rumble. Our debate segment will be coming up around 8:30. Good morning, Benue Sports People. Welcome to Sports Fiesta. It is live on 92.7 KFM Benin City. It's also live on Facebook, so just follow us on 92.7 KFM Benin on Facebook and you'll see us live. My name is Sally Ibrahim, but you guys call me the Sports Abracadabra because I bring magic to sports presentation and analysis. Nero G and Danny the Analyst join me on the show this morning. Guys, welcome. Let's begin from the camp of the Super Falcons. It is bubbling. The girls are ready for action. They are ready to defend the honor of this country. They are ready to win the Women's Africa Cup of Nations for the 11th time, record extending 11th time. And one player that many, you know, are very impressed with, she is one of my personal favorites in the Super Falcons, Esther Okoronkwo. She has been speaking ahead of the competition. She got injured recently, so there were even fears that she may not even make it. In fact, there were some fake social media and posts allegedly from her, but she came out to debunk all of that. So she's speaking, she spoke to CompleteSports.com, and she said her priorities are helping Nigeria to win the Women Africa Cup of Nations, and not whether she wins individual awards or not. Let me quote her before we take the reaction. Not necessarily when she was asked about whether she is hoping to win individual awards at this competition. She said, not necessarily. I already have motivation from our last win. I am not going into the next tournament because I did not win an individual award. That has happened and is in the past. My focus is on repeating history and retaining the trophy. We won the trophy, and that is more important to me than an individual award. If the country is happy, I am happy. Spoken like a true team player. Esther Okoronkwo, one of the players we are expecting to help us retain the WAFCON.
1: Yes, I think it's the right thing to say. You know, footballers always, you hear footballers say this thing, not Osha, you know, but a lot of footballers say this, the team comes first and everything. And I believe that if she keeps her consistency, you know, she's still a young player, she can still play 2 or 3 more AFCON. If she performs well at this AFCON, the team wins, it will get to a time where it will be inevitable, you know, to look past her for awards like this. So in the meantime, the performance of the team winning and everything is also a way for her in the long run to get individual awards. So those awards will come. the major thing is the team plays well, the team continues to win, you know, because we know what will happen if the Falcons fail to win the trophy. Everyone starts talking about disbanding the team, this, that, you know, all this scapegoat one player. So it's better everybody, the 25 players, give everything for the team to win, and then they enjoy the benefits that will come from that. So I think it's the right thing to say from the player.
2: Well, football is a team sport. Football is not tennis, either long or table tennis, you know, not an individual sport. And the primary focus of each player, you know, in that team is the team comes first, not an individual. And I love this kind of statement from one of our key players, one of our most important players. We saw what she did at the last WAFCON, and like Doctor said, many believe she would at least win an award in that particular tournament individually, or even the biggest one, the Women's Africa Football of the Year for 2025. But it didn't really happen. But we saw her performance all the time that she has played for Nigeria. You don't see any sort of selfishness on the part of Esther Okonkwo. Esther Okonkwo will not say a player that is free and she wants to do it all by herself. She's a complete player, and your teammates, they always have love for this kind of player. And for Esther Okonkwo, I'm so happy that she's back, she's fit, and she's telling the entire world that, look, this is how I play my football. The team comes first, not me as an individual. If the award comes along the way, good. It's a good one. We'll celebrate. She has said she will be proud of herself. But the most important thing is that the team comes first. The team needs to win. And that is what she's currently saying. And I love that. I want to see that attitude from our teammates also. You know, not just by saying it, but want to see it on the field of play. No selfishness. We need to win as a team, collectively. And when we win as a team, there are chances that the individual award will definitely come our way. Mm. Our own captain was voted the MVP at the last tournament. She was not the top goal scorer. She was not the highest assist provider. But as a team, collectively, we did well. And it's a good one that Esther Okonkwo is reassuring fans again and everyone that, look, that is the spirit and that is what we will do.
0: Well, the good thing is that I have watched the Super Falcons win the Women's Africa Cup of Nations 10 times, from the very first edition in 1998 to the last in 2025. And of all the times I have watched the Super Falcons, in fact, I also watched the other three editions where we did not win. There was not one edition that I would have, I could look back at and say, it was because one player was selfish, one player was chasing individual glory at the expense of team success. That was why we did not win. So we've never had that, and I hope that it doesn't start now. So many superstars in the team, but over the years they've worked collectively as a group, and that's why Nigeria is so successful in the women's game. So we hope that the girls retain the WAFCON, and then that would mean that they have won it for an 11th time. And I hope my girl Esther Okoronkwo, I absolutely love the way she plays her football. I mean, those her passes, her crosses, she's just so good. She's just so silky smooth on the ball. When you have players like that, and then you have Rasheedat Ajibade, and you have the veteran like Asisatou Shola that can come on, you have Ihezuo in front. I mean, that Nigerian team is just oozing class all over. So good luck, Super Falcons. All right, let's talk about the World Cup. We'll be having the final of the 2026 FIFA World Cup on Sunday. One of the teams that qualified is Argentina. But while they were celebrating their 2-1 victory over England in the semi-final, they displayed a banner. And we understand now that World Football Governing Body FIFA is assessing match reports before deciding whether to punish Argentina after their players celebrated their World Cup semi-final win against England with a banner in support of their country's claims to the Falklands Island. The defending champions, they produced a great comeback to beat England 2-1. But after the final whistle, Argentine players held up a banner reading Las Malvinas son Argentina, which translates to "The Falcons are Argentine." The Falcons is a British overseas territory in the southwest Atlantic Ocean, and it has remained a subject of sovereignty dispute between the UK and Argentina. They went to war over it in 1982, and we saw what happened at the 1986 World Cup, and since then there has been that dispute. So in a statement, a FIFA spokesman said as a standard procedure, FIFA's independent disciplinary committee is currently assessing the match reports and considering the relevant circumstances before deciding on potential further steps based on the FIFA disciplinary rules. Argentine Football Association, they were fined £20,000 by FIFA in 2014 for holding a banner with the same message before a friendly against Slovenia. So this is not the first time. They've done it before, they got fined, and now they are doing it again. And FIFA said Argentina, they breached their rules on political action and team conduct. Downing Street, that's number 10 Downing Street, that is the official residence of the British Prime Minister. It has supported calls for FIFA to investigate, with the Prime Minister's official spokesman saying the World Cup might not be ours, but the Falkland Islands definitely are. Our commitment to the Falklands will never waver. Argentina's President Javier Milei called the players' action it is understandable and valid, according to what the media has reported. But he also made it clear in comments to Radio El Observador that the things that happen on the pitch are not part of diplomacy. So we'll see how this whole thing goes, especially with FIFA. And we know from history that after that conflict, which lasted 74 days in 1982, it lasted from April to June 1982, and it led to the death of 649 Argentine and 255 British servicemen. Three people from the island were also killed in that conflict. And in 2013, the people of the Falkland Islands, they voted overwhelmingly in favor of remaining a UK overseas territory. Of 1,517 votes cast in a two-day referendum, on the turnout of more than 90%, 1,513 were in favor, while just 3 votes were against. So this island that we're talking about, it don't reach and are too big. Talking about the population, it's just a small place. But,
1: 2,000.
0: Yeah, but people will always, you have all the same thing with Greenland. Greenland is a small place, but you have the US and that's very aggressive posturing from Donald Trump about Greenland, and the same thing with these Falkland Islands.
1: Well, I think we talked about it here before that game, that one of the things that made that fixture as heated and emotional as it is because of the Falklands war. So when I saw that picture and the banner on Wednesday night, I was not really surprised. But also, I knew in my mind that FIFA were going to have something to say about that, because we know what FIFA says about political gestures, hand gestures, banners, even religious gestures, even your belief. You cannot unfold a shirt, declaring your belief. So FIFA frowned at that. So I expected something like this. Their precepts on something like this is clear. I just think that they will follow it. And I think they will also take into consideration that this is a repeat offense. Like you said, there was an incident in 2013 when they were to play a friendly match against Slovenia, where they unfold this banner again. So since it's a repeated offense, maybe they will want to make it stiffer than usual to, forestall a repeat of it.
0: And for those of you who are thinking, Argentina could be banned from playing the final, there is no chance of that happening. There is absolutely no chance Argentina will be playing the final. That is not the action that FIFA will take, even if FIFA decides to take action.
2: Exactly. That is what I wanted to say. That if they want to sanction any of the players, it should be after the final, not 48 hours to the finals, and they are coming up with a ban. What they did is wrong, and there are rules in place. If FIFA fans at, situations like this, I don't know why the Argentines will be repeating it. This is the second time they are doing it. I believe after the World Cup, FIFA, they should do the needful. We don't want to see things like this that will bring in, like yesterday, it's when the FBI said this is the match with the highest risk just because of this situation. So we want football to unite everyone, not to bring strife and all kind of dispute. So the Argentine going forward, I don't expect them to come up with this same action.
0: But while there is no chance of FIFA saying Argentina is banned from playing the final, there is precedent of FIFA banning, UEFA banning some players from playing a game because of the display or chanting of political messages. Mm. Let's take the example. Spanish players, Alvaro Morata and Rodri, they were banned for one game after they chanted Gibraltar is Spanish during their side Euro 2024 celebration. Gibraltar is an enclave of Spain's southern tip that has been under British rule since the 18th century, and Spain have long called for its return. So they were chanting Gibraltar is Spanish. Because of that, they got banned for one game. So if you look at that and FIFA applies that, then the Argentine players who display their flags could be banned.
1: That's everybody.
0: And yes, it's not all of them. It's not all of them. But from the picture I saw, even the great man was there. Lionel Messi was there. if you decide to ban those players, then that's basically banning Argentina from playing the final. That's not going to happen. So we'll see. Excuse me. We'll see what action FIFA takes going forward. Guys, let's go on this one. Quick break. We'll be right back.
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0: Sports Fiesta live on 90% KFM. Benin City with me, Sally Ibrahim, the sports abracadabra, Nero G, and Danny, the analyst. Okay, we know that England will be playing the third place match tomorrow against France at the 2026 World Cup. But why are England playing the third place match? Because they were beaten 2-1 by Argentina in the semi-final. Why did they lose 2-1 to Argentina? Well, many pundits feel that it was the fault of Thomas Tuchel. He led 1-0 in the 55th minute, but for the rest of the game, he decided to play defensively, substitutions that he made and everything. From that moment, from the 55th minute when England scored, till they considered the second goal, England only had 12% of the possession. That's really, really poor. But Thomas Tuchel himself, he doesn't think that he was the problem why England lost. Instead, he thinks that it is because England, it is not in their DNA to possess the ball, to retain the ball, the way a team like Spain does, for instance. Let me quote him. "I think ball possession plays a crucial role. It may be not in our DNA, like in the Spanish DNA or Argentine-Brazilian DNA, to take the ball and control the game with the ball." So if they had been doing that, if they, when they were 1-0 up, they were controlling the ball, they would not have lost that game. So he's basically saying, well, it is not my fault. I cannot teach them what is not in their system. They are not used to it. So the players don't have that ability to retain the ball. That is what Thomas Tuchel is saying. And it's causing a whole lot of a reaction. We know now that the FA, they've come out to say, look, Thomas Tuchel stays in charge of the team. We are not in a hurry. Even yesterday we talked about it and I said, look, I think the English should calm down if you fire Thomas Tuchel now. Which Englishman are you going to give the job? I don't, because clearly, look at the horizon. Who do you want to give that job to? And we also pointed out that every team that has won the World Cup, they've had an indigenous coach. So if England are serious about winning the World Cup, then they must be thinking of getting an English coach, but because there is nobody there right now, what are they going to do? So, but Thomas Tuchel now doubling down and saying that it is not in the English DNA to possess the ball. I don't think he's endearing himself to the English.
1: Of course, this is his personality. He's very, open and honest. Whenever there's anything to be said, I think Thomas Tuchel is someone that will say it. We've heard from all the pundits, Wayne Rooney, Jamie Carragher, and everybody, and they have a point, you know, because his substitutions after that game, in that game on Wednesday, you know, certainly it can be questioned, you know. But as a coach, I think he knows why he made those substitutions, because if you ask me, I think the Argentines were first to every ball, they were winning every ball, and you know, it is just the right thing for you to pull back. But I always say that there is nothing bad in pulling back if you are taking the lead. But the thing is that you must not surrender the ball. Even if you want to pull back, defend against your opponent. When you win the ball, you have to keep it. And I think that is where the possession in not being in the DNA of the English players, you know, comes from Thomas Tuchel. Because if you go back big matches for the English national team, for example, Euro 2020, when they took the lead against Italy, the same thing happened. They lost possession. They pulled back. Lost possession of the ball, and the Italians, you know, equalized. And
0: but that was precisely why Thomas Tuchel was brought in.
1: Yes,
0: to help them.
1: You are right.
0: Have this mentality and process the ball.
1: You have, yes, if you say that, you are right. But then again, I'll tell you that from 13 years old, the Spanish player is taught to hold the ball, to keep hold of the ball. Mm. It's not maybe when you are 20, 21, 22, you know, Declan Rice and the others, they get to hear this thing from coaches that come from Europe.
0: So I'm going to ask you a question. We saw Thomas Tuchel manage a team in England, an English team,
1: yeah.
0: Chelsea.
1: Yeah.
0: Chelsea were possessing the ball. Chelsea had that ability of destabilizing you. Remember the final of the Champions League versus Manchester City, who are masters of controlling the ball. Pep Guardiola's team, he deprived Manchester City from the ball. So how come he has not been able to instill that in the English team, and he's saying it's not in their DNA? Why did he not say it? Has it been in Chelsea's DNA to be doing ball possession? Chelsea usually plays on the counter. That's how we've known them play for quite some time, until somebody like what's this guy that jumps whenever they score? Antonio Conte. Antonio Conte came, and then we saw a different style of play. But he came to Chelsea and was able to bring that ability of depriving the opponents of the ball. So if he's saying DNA, I'm wondering when did it become Chelsea's DNA to be possessing the ball?
1: And I ask you,
0: who's this guy that jumps whenever they score? Antonio Conte. Antonio Conte came, and then we saw a different style of play. But he came to Chelsea and was able to bring that ability of depriving the opponents of the ball. So if he's saying DNA, I'm wondering when did it become Chelsea's DNA to be possessing the ball?

0: there from different countries, yet you were able to install it. So you are telling me that you cannot do that in the
1: what he's trying to say is that from the academy, from the 10-year-old, 20-year-old, 13-year-old, 14-year-old, you have to start it. When he starts it, when he gets to this being competitions, then it becomes natural.
0: Excuses.
2: Those guys cannot hold the ball.
0: Yeah,
2: you barely got it. He have a young midfielder in the world that everyone knows that this guy, this is just what he knows how to do. In young Kobbie Mainoo, he has controlled midfield when he plays against the likes of Rodrigo.
0: Kobbie Mainoo play a single game in this tournament.
2: Yeah, that's what I said. This
0: you were playing a semi-final and you had a fit Bukayo Saka on the bench. He never came on. And now, after the game, you are talking about DNA.
2: These are just excuses. Come on, Sukos, you can't sit down somewhere.
0: He plays it. Nero, na Englishman.
1: Englishman from South Africa.
0: Well, I honestly, I don't know. I was advocating for Thomas Tuchel to stay in charge of the English team, but I don't. He's not endearing himself to the English with these comments that he's making. For me, I'll just keep quiet. Since the FA has already said he will be in charge, but for you to now come out and you are saying that it's not in their DNA. So if it's not in their DNA, you as a coach, what's your plan? How do you counter a team that possesses the ball? So you are telling us that whenever you play against Spain or Brazil or Argentina, they will beat you because they know how to possess the ball.
1: That's what you are saying now.
0: Because it means if you take the lead against them, they are going to come back and beat you.
1: But possession doesn't win you game. Just saying that time they needed it. Possession doesn't win you game. Doesn't mean that if you have possession, you win the game. But they needed it at that time. If you want to pull back, you must hold the ball. But they were just clearing and clearing, give the ball back to Argentines, and the Argentines kept coming. So that's what he's.
0: Yeah, for me, if he had brought on a different personnel, if he had not waited until the 92nd minute before you are bringing on Ivan Toney and Marcus Rashford. Marcus Rashford, bringing him on will stretch the Argentine defense because he will run at them.
1: Remember when I said a plan B, when I was talking about Ivan Toney here, I was laughed at here. You know, look at when he brought him on. You know, so...
0: No, you are talking about Ivan Toney.
1: Getting a plan B for England. That's what I said.
0: There was a context. You were talking about coming on replacing Harry Kane. And I said, who? Ivan Toney. And I said, Ivan Toney to replace Harry Kane. Drop Harry Kane. Because I remember, drop Harry Kane for who?
1: No,
0: Ivan Toney. I said, if you are saying they will play side by side, no problem. Yeah. But to say he is like maybe he's not working for England, then they then take out Harry Kane.
1: I was talking about playing a plan B, playing a plan B
0: without Harry Kane. That we know what I was arguing about.
1: Yeah,
0: you said without Harry Kane, and I said we can't drop Harry Kane.
1: Did Harry Kane do anything?
0: Did he drop Harry Kane? But did he drop Harry Kane? Did he take out Harry Kane?
1: That the plan B was a lack of a plan B. Also. It was poor tactical handling by Thomas Tuchel.
0: That was what made England to lose that game. All right, guys, it's time for us to get into the octagon. It's time for Sports Rumble.

let's welcome back. It's time for us to get into the ring. And what are we discussing today? Well, it is known as the game nobody wants to play. And that is the third place match. They don't have it at the Euros. They have it in the Africa Cup of Nations. They don't have it. They have it at the World Cup. Tomorrow, we'll have England play against France. It's going to be the last game of Didier Deschamps. And even the commentators are saying, well, this is the game that nobody wants to play. Didier Deschamps will have wanted his final game to be the final of the World Cup. But it's instead the third place match. So the question today is simply, should FIFA scrap the World Cup third place match? Danny says, yes, they should. Nobody wants to play it anyway. So why are we having it? So Nero will be saying, no, the third place match is important. So, Danny, since you are saying yes, you will get to start. And as usual, we'll have...

0: 2 minutes for the opening statement, 1 minute for the rebuttal, and 2 minutes for the crossfire. Let me set the clock so that everybody will have equal time to make their points. All right, Danny, your 2 minutes starts now.
1: I'll start with a quote from Thomas Tuchel. He said, "None of the English players, none of the French players wants to play this game. We have exhausted our energy and given everything to get to the final. They don't want to play this game." And as Doctor has said, a lot of people have said it, they don't want to play this game. And there is a reason for it, even more so this year. Because we are talking about FIFA adding more matches to the calendar. Last World Cup edition in Qatar was just 29 days. Now, the competition is now a 48-team competition. That means they added 10 more days. You have players like Declan Rice. If he plays the match tomorrow, it will be his 70th game of the season. There is nothing to be gained from this match. Nobody goes to the World Cup and dreams to finish in third place. Everybody wants to win the World Cup. So there's nothing. Why risk injuries? Why spend money from the fans as much as $1,126 on StubHub or on SeatGeek that it performs that sell the ticket as much as $1,126 for a game that nobody wants to play? If Thomas Tuchel is telling you that our players are tired, they don't want to play this game, you best believe that he's going to rotate and keep his best players on the bench. If I'm playing $1,126 to watch a particular game, then I want to see the best players. But it's not going to happen because these players we are even talking about, they may not even give their all because they are heartbroken from losing the semi-final and not playing in the final. So why is the game being
0: 10 seconds?
1: Why is the game being kept? There's nothing to gain from it. Nobody wants to finish third. Nobody wants to, you know, play a game like this. Everybody wants to be at home, mending their broken hearts.
0: Nero, 2 minutes for your opening statement, starting now.
2: Mending their broken heart. This is a game that is worth $29 million for the natural winners. Just think about it. $29 million. That is over 40 billion naira if you convert it to our own Nigerian naira. Imagine if a country like Nigeria, we have the opportunity, we fail to qualify for the World Cup final. Are you telling us that the third place match is inconsequential, only for we to turn up? The likes of England that you are mentioning are France, all these are powerhouse. They've won the World Cup before. So they want to win the World Cup again. Third place for them, it looks as if it's a step down. But for emerging countries, countries that have not even been to the semi-finals, they managed to finish in the last four. You want to deprive them an opportunity to play the third place because UEFA are not doing it. UEFA are not God. It's not everything that the UEFA they talk about. It's not everything that is correct. Africa will play third place here. Even Copa America, they play third place. So why is all this talk of third place? Nobody wants to play third place. Who told them that? They should learn to speak for themselves. If Nigeria, Croatia, Morocco and the rest of the world, those that have not won the World Cup before, they had the opportunity to be in this position, they would gladly play the third place match. The third place match, like I said, is worth $29 million for the eventual winner. If you score in the third place match, your goal will be recorded. If you appear in the third place match, your appearance will be recorded at the biggest stage, the FIFA World Cup. So what is all this proud talk that third place match is inconsequential, is of no use? We have over 100 matches at the World Cup. So you want them to just grab this match after all the arrangement they've made? The third place match is a match that will continue to be played at the World Cup because they do ranking for who finished first and who finished 48th at the World Cup. We have round 32, we have round 16, we have round 8, we have round 4, which is the last for the semi-final. So we will group them. This team finishes as number 1, number 2,
0: seconds.
2: Number 3, just like that. So the third place is very important. Like I said, very expensive match, $29 million. That is the worth of the third place match for the eventual winner.
0: Okay, Danny, you've got 1 minute for your rebuttal, starting now.
1: Yes, it's not as if you are talking about some of the biggest countries in the world, the French, the English. They have already earned $27 million. If you are putting it like that, they would have earned $33 million if they went to the final. So you are just haggling over $2 million. You want to put the health of your players at risk for just $2 million, Nero? For just $2 million. We are talking about fans who have spent hotel bills, feeding fees, to come
3: can pay an extra $1,126 to watch a game that nobody wants to play. That's what we are talking about. We are talking about the players and the team want to end. I'm talking about the players that we get on the pitch that day. They don't want to play it. The money is for the national teams. They don't want to play it. Fans would rather be somewhere else. That's what we are talking about.
0: Okay, Nero, you've got one minute to make your rebuttal. By the way, sorry, your mic was not on the last time. You've got 1 minute for your rebuttal. Starts now.
2: Who told you that the players, they don't want to play this third place match? Some of the greatest players in the world, in world football, they've played in this particular game. You are just mentioning the likes of France, England. Like I said, powerhouse. They've seen it all. And Danny, never again. Don't use $2 million is just. It's an insult. You know what is $2 million? If you have $2 million, I bet you won't be here. We're talking about over 2 billion naira in Nigeria. I say just. What do you mean just? Please, please, please. I beg you, don't say that again. Because you get the entire world angry for using that statement. What I'm saying is that this match is worth $29 million for who finished third at the World Cup. And the players, they want to play. And it's a pride for you to represent your nation anytime, any day, irrespective of the match. So for you joining that jersey to contest as the third place team in the world is worth it. The third place match should continue. Okay. I'll come back to the winners tomorrow.
0: Okay. All right. It's time for the crossfire. And let me make the adjustment before we start. So we'll have 2 minutes for the crossfire. And it starts. Have this one. The 2 minutes for the crossfire starts now.
4: $2 million.
3: Oh, look at
4: him. Is it money that size his wallet?
2: $29 million.
3: $2 million.
2: $29 million.
3: $2 million.
2: Who collected $29 million and bronze medal?
3: They have $7 million.
2: $29 million. Danny, you will give me $1 million.
3: $2 million.
0: Time up. Okay. All right, guys. You've had the debate, so it's time for you to settle it. Let's get your thoughts on this. 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I text on 081-6242-9489. And of course, your messages on Facebook will also get to read them here. Let's go. Hello.
5: Hello, Dr. Ibrahim.
0: Good morning.
5: Nero and Danny. This is Omo Wan.
0: Welcome.
5: My vote goes to Nero.
0: All right, thank you. Hello. Hello.
5: Hello.
0: Yeah, good morning.
6: My name is Oji from Benin. Let's

0: first time caller. All right, welcome.
1: Yes, for me, I think that this match is like no second chance. So I go with them.
0: You go with who?
1: Neville.
0: Okay, thank you. Hello.
2: Good morning, doctor.
0: That's also welcome.
2: Everyone, good morning. Good morning. They should trap extra time for top play match and make the top play match. I go with Neville.
0: Okay. Hello.
3: Yeah, good morning, sir.
0: Good morning, welcome.
3: Excellent.
0: Great to have you.
3: Please, before I vote, have you heard of this latest Super Falcons video, their song?
0: Which one? They're talking about the WAFCON?
3: Yeah, this one, they are super, this Falcons, Super Falcons, no, they don't have a song before, but they are
0: It's about the WAFCON now, it's about the WAFCON, it's about this WAFCON that they are going for. Abi, is it not that one?
3: No, they use their name as Shola.
0: I've heard it's about the WAFCON. That's why I just wanted to be certain of the one you're talking about. Yes, I've heard it.
3: Okay, I go for Nero.
0: Okay.
3: No.
0: Hello.
4: Good morning, my brother.
0: Welcome, sir.
4: God bless. Thank you very much. Good morning, everybody.
5: Good morning, sir.
4: I vote for Nero.
0: All right, thank you, sir. Hello.
6: Hello.
7: Hello.
0: Good morning.
6: Hello, good morning, sir. This is Mr. White.
0: All right.
6: Good morning, Nero and Danny.
0: Good morning.
5: Good morning.
6: I go for Danny.
0: Okay, thank you. Hello. Hello.
8: Hello. Good morning, Sports Abracadabra.
0: Oh, welcome, sir.
8: Yeah, this is your friend, MC Walking B from Ondo State, Ore.
0: Okay.
8: I'm in support of Nero.
0: Okay, all right.
8: I'm in support of him fully. I tell you, I need your number. He did not give me you. I'm tired, dude.
0: Did you still get his number? Okay, all right. Hello? Hello? Hello?
9: Hello?
0: Good morning.
9: Good morning, Dr. Salim.
0: Is there an hour or something?
9: Yeah, morning, Daniel and Nero.
5: Good morning, sir.
9: Waiting for Nero.
0: Thank you. Hello.
10: Hello.
0: Good morning.
10: Good morning. Morning, sir.
0: Morning. Go on. Go on.
10: Please call me.
0: Hello. Hello.
11: Hello. Good morning.
0: Good morning.
11: Okay. I go for Danny.
0: Okay. Thank you. Last call. Hello.
12: No, good morning, Mr. Doctor.
0: Good morning.
12: Morning, Danny and Zero. Okay, I'm going to my name. My vote goes to Danny.
0: Okay, thank you. Hello.
13: Hello, good morning.
0: Good morning.
13: Yeah, I vote for Leo.
0: Okay. Hello.
14: Hello, good morning, Dr. Brian.
0: Good morning.
14: Oganero, good morning.
0: Good morning.
14: I believe we England go score. We Thomas Tuchel not celebrate too. I go for Nero.
0: Hello.
15: Hello, good morning, gentlemen.
0: Welcome.
15: Yeah, I vote for Nero.
0: Thank you. Hello.
16: Hello.
0: Good morning.
16: Good morning, doctor.
0: Welcome.
16: Good morning, Nero and Danny.
0: Good morning.
5: Good morning.
16: Listen.
0: Okay.
16: I'll go for Daniel.
0: All right. Thank you. Okay. Let's look at some of your messages from Facebook. This one says, good morning, guys. Good to be a part of today's program. And this from Airodo Imoru. Okay. This one says, keep up the good work. And it's from Ogbonna Uduegu. While Loretta Urehin, sorry, I'm sorry, it's the fonts are very tiny, I'm really struggling to see them. And it says, good morning to you all. Obina says, good morning, men of sports. I vote for Danny. Uche AD Utomi says, good morning, sports gurus. I love your analysis and you are good. Love you all. Thank you, Jay. Love you right back. Isaiah Osarengren says, my name is Okay, Isaiah Osanare Lawrence, I greet you all in the house, and I vote for Neruji. Please keep up the good work. Thank you. Osayende Moses says, good morning, my men of sports. I vote for Danny. There is no need for third place. This from Moses in Agbo Road. Eweka Jo says, good morning, I vote for Danny. While Lovette Jonathan says, good morning, specials of sports. I beg, many still the update. I beg, make Una still the update us on Europe latest transfer. And what's the debates on this King Victor Osime? I don't know if you are listening, you will have known what the debate is about. And we are updating on European transfer. But this morning, we have more important things to talk about. $29 million, my vote goes to Nero. This Austin from Ogida. While this one says, good morning, great men of sports. I love you guys on how you analyze sports. Please remove that and it's causing an interference. Okay. This one says, is there a reward for third place? I think it's worth it. I vote Nigeria. I will just tell you that there is a reward for it. Good morning, Dr. Ibrahim and the guys in the studio. I vote for Nigeria. Can I have the WhatsApp and text messages, please? This one says, the Argentines says the Falkland Island is theirs and the World Cup is theirs. Why were they so confident in winning the trophy if FIFA hasn't promised them that it is theirs? Come on. Everything that goes to the World Cup, they will be you have to be confident that you will win the World Cup now. So if they are said, and when they say the World Cup is theirs, are they not the defending champions? It is theirs. At the moment, it is theirs. Just like when Nigeria, I remember we hosted the 2009 under 17 World Cup. It was how did they frame it? Our land, our cup. That's how it was, because we won the under 17 World Cup, the last edition, right? If my memory serves me correctly, we won the competition, and then it was in our land that the match was being held. So that's why they were phrasing it that way. So it doesn't mean that FIFA has promised Argentina that they will win the cup. They are just confident that they are going to win it. That is why they put it that way. Let me get more of the Facebook. It seems the WhatsApp and text messages are not ready. If we can continue with the Facebook messaging. All right, let's see some from WhatsApp. This one says, good morning, guys. I beg, $2 million, not be just to... anyways, my vote is for Danny Osage from Sapele Road. Yeah, indeed. Depend on the context where you put them now. For people like Kylian Mbappe and others, $2 million is just... good morning, sports gurus. I am Andy Best from Agbo Road. Please, my vote goes to Nero G. $29 million is very, very important. Okay. And this one reads, good morning from Champions of England. Danny, I bet you will still burn your fuel tomorrow to watch that match. I beg, we need the third place. I vote Nero, MC Godset. Good morning, Dr. Ibrahim, Dr. Abracadabra, Nero G and Danny. I am Ben Victor. Danny, I beg, take him easy. They call $2 million as just. I still vote for you, Danny. That at least is a heartbreaking match, most especially for the big teams. This one simply says, I vote Nero. And Ambassador Disciple from New Benin. Good morning, Dr. Danny and Sanero. For the sake of the podium, the topless match should go on, but my own is that the goal scored should not be counted in the top scorers chart. I vote no. Why will it not be counted in the top scorers chart? It definitely be counted now because Messi is in the final. So but if Messi was playing the third place match, they would have counted. This one says, I vote for Neroji. This from Iron Man. In a class of 48 students, if a child comes third, won't the child be celebrated? I vote for Neroji. Good morning, Ola from here. Well, I know that Nigerian parents usually they celebrate first, second, third. Although if you finish third, they will still ask you what happened to first and second, but we still celebrate first, second, third. Good morning, everyone. I vote for Neroji, Mbappe financial advisor. That word shocked me. This is good morning, my KU sportsman. My name is Uncle Tony Hosa. I vote for Nero, my man. God bless you all. Let me take the last one. Good morning, my favorite presenters in the studio. I vote for Nero, Titus from Uber. All right, let's call it
17: 22 for Nero.
0: Okay, I think it's the pattern is clear. Nero won the vote. Okay, guys, thank you very much. We really appreciate your calls and your messages on all our platform. We've got to go now, but before we do, it's time to blow the final whistle on this edition of the show. All right. Here we go.
17: I'm looking forward to Nigeria winning it again. It's something to always fight for. But I feel like each edition, there has to be a form of improvement on and off the pitch. I really want to see more fans out there, and it was better than the previous ones. I think more promotions for this one will preach more about African women's football. Six-time African Women's Player of the Year, Asisat Toshoga, describes the Women Africa Cup of Nations as a trophy worth fighting for, despite the Super Falcons' dominance. And that's the final on Sports Fiesta this morning.
0: All right, that's our package. We'll see you guys at 4 p.m. on a fresh edition of Sports Fiesta. I'm Sally Ibrahim. Many thanks to Neroji and Danny the analyst for doing this with me. Please stay tuned. Up next is KU News Update, and after that, Dialogue. Bye bye.
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5: Good morning and welcome to KUFM's News Update at 9. I am Gloria Vitalis. The office of the National Security Advisor, ONSA, has praised Edo State Governor Senator Mondo Pueblo for the ongoing training of 500 forest guards aimed at improving security across the state. The governor got the commendation when the Director of Defense Affairs at the office of the National Security Advisor, Major General Hilary Mabioko, led an evaluation team on a courtesy visit to the government house in Benin City on Thursday. Mabioko said the team was in Edo State to assess the exercise at the police training school, Ogida Barracks, where the forest guards are undergoing training. Edo State government has reunited three children found wandering in Benin City with their parents after investigations revealed they were not abandoned, contrary to claims in a viral social media video. The children were found on Sunday, July 12, around Iyaro in Egusi community by the community chairman, Mr. Osabiohen Aisien, who took them to Amadin Orphanage for temporary care. Coordinator of the orphanage, Mrs. Lucy Bellu, said the children told caregivers they ran away from home after eating food prepared by their mother because they feared being punished, but later lost their way. The Edo State Police Command has rescued an abducted cattle dealer, Mr. Peter Balogun, popularly known as Oga Peter, following an intensive intelligence-led operation in the Imoga Forest and surrounding areas. Balogun was kidnapped on July 7th along the Igara Auchi Expressway. A statement by the command on Thursday said the breakthrough came during intensified clearance operations in the Imoga Forest on Wednesday when sustained ground assaults, drone surveillance and helicopter patrols forced the kidnappers to abandon the victim and flee deeper into the forest. The High Court of Justice has dismissed reports claiming it ordered the deregistration of the Nigeria Democratic Congress, NDC. In a statement, the court's chief information officer, Saqib Saeed, described the report as false and misleading, stressing that the court had never handled any case relating to the registration or deregistration of the NDC or any political party. The court also denied that the viral reports originated from the Kogi State High Court. Finally, the Senate has passed the Federal Road Safety Core Amendment Bill 2026, which proposes tougher penalties for several traffic-related offenses. Under the proposed law, anyone found engaging in hawking, trading, or preaching inside a commercial vehicle would be liable upon conviction to a 50,000 naira fine. The legislation also increases the penalty for driving under the influence of alcohol or intoxicating drugs from 5,000 naira to 100,000 naira, with offenders facing up to 2 years imprisonment or both.

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0: Nigeria's landscape has evolved over the years, but since 1960, the yearnings of the people have remained the same.
1: 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I don't tire.
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0: Join us on the program Dialogue as we focus on Nigeria's political scene. 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
5: Service wasn't the problem with the government. It was the corruption in the SSP account. It was the fact that without any letter, the government dipped their hand in the SSP account to fund the business. And SSP account is money you save from the state government and the federal government.
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0: morning and welcome to the Friday morning edition of your favorite talk show on radio, KU 92.7. The program is Dialogue. Time check right now is 10 minutes going past 9 o'clock. But usually Fridays on the program, we do a recap of politics, policies, justice, education, security that we treated on the program during previous editions. But right now, we're going to take a break from all the political talk and talk about something that concerns a lot of people, especially the road, I would say vehicle usage community in Benin City. We'll be talking briefly on the program this morning about auto care. On that note, welcome. My name is Gloria Vitalis.
1: Yes, welcome to the Friday edition of Dialogue, right here on your KU 92.7 FM. I'm Benjamin Kattery. Good morning.
0: Yes, I'm not an expert when it comes to care of vehicles or automobiles, as the case may be. And that is why I have with me in the studio right now, Mrs. Ruthann Aviele. She's the Corporate Compliance and Strategy Executive for Divers Auto Care Center Limited. Good morning, Mrs. Ruthann Aviele. Good to have you on the program this morning.
2: Thank you very much. Good morning. Good morning. I'm happy to be here this morning.
0: All right, let's talk about Divers Auto Care Center Limited. 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
0: All right. 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
2: All right. Like I said, vehicle maintenance, repairs. What we basically do is we have a team of experts, you know, result-driven technicians that actually maintain your car and take it back to manufacturer standard. That's what we do. So when you have an issue with your vehicle, just drive down to Divers from the service advisory department down to the workshop department, the quality check assurance department. We just take care of your vehicle. Just take it that Divers is a car hospital.
0: Interesting. Yes. So what makes Divers Auto Care different from other auto workshops?
2: Yes, I love this question because we are significantly different from other auto workshops. What we do is, like I said, we are a modern technology. I want to emphasize on that. We are a modern technology and with experienced and results-driven technicians. Yeah. And our focus is quality, transparency, timely service, and customer satisfaction. And what we do is we use advanced equipment that enable us to restore vehicles to manufacturer standards. Another significant service that we render is our mobile workshop.
0: All right, tell us more about that.
2: We have a mobile workshop, and this mobile workshop is for customers that for one reason or the other you're unable to
1: drive from where it is.
2: Yes, exactly. So you just look us up everywhere. In fact, one very good thing about us, one outstanding thing about Divers Auto Care is that our presence online is superb. We are everywhere online. For those of us that know how to use ChatGPT, WhatsApp, Meta AI, and every other search engine you can think about, just type Divers Auto Care. We are the first on the list of that search engine. In Edo State, yes. For now, Edo State. Of course, we are in Port Harcourt, and we are actually working on being in every other part of every part of the nation. But for now, we are in Edo State and we are in Port Harcourt. So you just use your search engine, and then you call the numbers. All the numbers there are active. Our customer care center is very much, we are so efficient. And then they pick the message from there, they call, or they call, they take it to the workshop manager. Mm. And before they are calling you, they are driving to. So it's actually an excellent service. Yes, we come with, we ask the customer, we try to interview the customer, excuse me, on what exactly the issue is with the vehicle. And then we run down there, depending on the emergency, with the technicians that are going to be involved with that particular repair. If it means towing the vehicle down, just leave it to us. In fact, I think that's...
0: Is it a 24-hour service?
2: Yeah, for now, it's not a 24-hour service, but we run down to 7 p.m., 8 p.m., we are up.
0: All right.
2: Yes.
1: All right, so apart from these repairs, and what other services can customers expect from you? 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
2: 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We diagnose the vehicle to know exactly the issues. We don't do trial and error. Yes, there's nothing trial and error about drivers. We are very detailed. Set of professionals, and then accident repairs we'll try as much as possible, almost 100%
1: to
2: revive
1: manufacturer
2: exactly back to manufacturer standard. 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
1: Let's hear about that.
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0: Oh!
1: That's a catch.
0: Yeah.
1: That's a big pitch.
2: 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You are watching a movie.
1: You're not telling me what I want to hear. Okay.
0: I think he wants a personal spa treatment.
2: If you want a personal spa treatment, why not? 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Small token. And you get it. No, honestly, you want to talk about C Jackson? No, let me not go there. So that's one of our sister companies, but let me not go there. You get a spa treatment from there, but at least while your car, you're not under the sun or under the rain, you are seated comfortably. Let the guys, the technicians do the job. And when they are ready, when they need your attention, they call you and all that. Then again, we have what we call the quality assurance check department. Now, when your vehicle is the technicians are done with the vehicle, it is transferred to, we call it QC, quality check. They must check, do a thorough check on that vehicle before handing that vehicle over to the customer. Before handing the vehicle over to the customer. And then again, we have this mobile app that we are developing. Yes.
0: All right.
2: 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Now, what's that about? It's when you bring your vehicle for the first time to drivers, maybe for servicing, quick service and all that, say oil filter change, brake pads and so on, the mobile app, the drivers mobile app, it keeps you in check, it keeps your vehicle in check for it reminds you of your next servicing date.
1: Like complete diagnostics.
2: Yeah, it begins to monitor the usage of your vehicle. You begin to get prompts.
0: Uh-huh.
2: And as you're getting prompts from your mobile app, with our records at the back end is also showing that this customer came so give me 3 months ago. This customer is due for next servicing. You start getting calls from drivers. Hello, good. What's your name, sir? Good morning, Mr. John. I'm Stacy from customer care department, drivers, and want to remind you that your vehicle is due for servicing. Please bring your guys, putting your car for servicing. You know, and when you bring your car for servicing, they already know the engine oil to use. They know every single thing to use. So
1: details.
2: It's not, yes, exactly. We are really detailed.
1: So okay, now, let me ask you one question. Now, aside repairs and all that, there's what I know about people trying to customize their cars. They are abroad. They have these custom mechanics and custom workshops where you can actually say, okay, I want to sort of like pimp my ride. Now you want to put certain features in your car car. Sometimes your car gets a complete makeover, different from
2: I'm driving like
1: a particular brand of car. Everybody has this brand of car, but I want to turn mine to something different. There are some certain custom features that it gets attached to the car. Do you people customizing cars?
2: It depends on what the customer wants. I can recall not too long ago we had a customer as a Lexus. He came, he said he changed some features in his vehicle, and we're able to run that for him.
1: We're
2: able to run that for him. So it depends on the kind of customization
1: that he wants.
2: If you want some additional features, what I can say is the first things first, you come to the company,
0: Divers Auto Care.
2: Come to Divers Auto Care Center Limited. You come, you tell us what you want. And then we have a service advisory department, because honestly, some customers don't even know what they want.
0: Mm.
2: And then some customers some vehicle owners or users who think they know what's best for the vehicle, they get to, you know, understand more about their vehicle. That's why it's a service advisory unit.
0: Mm.
2: Because we tell you, if you do this, it's just like you going to the salon as a woman to make your hair.
0: Mm.
2: I have a salonist, and I'll tell them, I love this style. Please, and they'll look at your face, but your face is round.
0: Mm.
2: If you do this,
0: it might not look good on you.
2: It might not look good on you. Even if it's a good hairstyle, it might not look good on you. So we have that service. Some people come to to our office and say, please, this is what I use. But we tell them, this, if you use this, we'll use this for you, is what you want.
0: But then it might not be the best.
2: You will have to sign.
0: All right.
2: Yes, you have to sign that's what you wanted. So you acted against the service advice and the service advisory unit's advice. Yes.
0: All right. Okay. We are pressed for time, but tell us who your services are meant for, because all these things you're mentioning, we know that it comes with a lot. Are there some kind of vehicles that you specifically tend to, or is it all kinds of vehicles? Talk about cost as well, cost expectations.
2: Okay, thank you very much. I know that time is against me right now. If you give me time, I'll talk from now to 24 hours.
0: I know, right?
2: Yes. But please permit, I will answer that question. I want to quickly talk about Divers Automobile CNG Conversion Hub. We have a Divers CNG Conversion Hub also there, along Sapir Road there, and in line with the federal government's initiative for clean and renewable energy, we are committed, yes, using all certified and standard measures to convert vehicles from the traditional fuel usage to CNG.
0: Mm.
2: CNG usage. So that's another significant service that we render. And so far, so good. I can undeniably say that we are the first and the best. I'm not saying that we are the first commercial center. Now, don't get me wrong.
0: Yeah.
2: Don't get me wrong.
1: You just don't tell us that you are efficient. You can't tell us you're the best.
2: We are the best in Edo State.
0: You can prove that. You have research that says you are the best.
2: We are the best. When you come to Divers the CNG hub, you know what I'm talking about.
1: It's not in a competition.
2: No, we are not in competition with anybody. 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
1: We'll accept your saying that you guys are efficient in your service delivery.
2: Yeah, we actually but the best is not efficient.
1: The best. I'm not going to say you're the best now because it's no competition here. You're just on the platform to tell us how efficient you guys are.
2: We are very efficient, and also we are certified. We are a certified CNG conversion hub.
1: Rachel, you quickly let us in on that.
0: Okay, who your services are for and your location
1: as
0: well.
1: Location?
2: All right, so if you use a vehicle, if you own a vehicle, if you run a vehicle fleet, whatever you are in relation to the vehicle, our service is for you. 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As long as you run a vehicle fleet, then our services are here. We are here for you.
0: For all kinds of vehicles, hybrids, CNG.
2: For all kinds of vehicles. Now that you're talking about hybrid, I don't know. I'm tempted to talk about a little. Just give me a few seconds. Let me talk about EVs. Now, if you've taken time to understand the presidential initiative, you know that it's not only about CNG. It's also about electric vehicles. Yes, so we also have that. I don't know if I'm supposed to talk about that now, but we have that in queue. We are already collaborating with some experts from Abuja, India, China, to bring hybrid vehicles and EVs to Benin. We even have some already. We displaced some. I think we commissioned our CNG conversion hub on May 26th, 2026. That was a few months ago. And then we displayed some electric vehicles. We did some display.
1: In the process.
2: Yeah, some electric vehicles. So, yes, our services run across all types of vehicles.
0: Where's your location?
2: We are located at Saple Road, Block 3B3, Edo Production Center. That's along Benin Saple Road.
0: All right.
2: Yes, Edo State. And then the CNG hub is just opposite the Edo Production Center there. So we run there. Basically, it's very fun. It's very wonderful.
1: All right. For quick contacts, can you drop your socials here? If it's
0: and you also mentioned about the mobile care. Can you tell us how to contact them as well?
2: Yes, it's the same. We are together. We are one. We are everywhere online. We're on Facebook. We're on TikTok. We are on
0: Instagram.
1: And state your handle.
2: Yes, we are actually everywhere. And then you can look us up on our website.
1: What's your handle?
2: I don't have those handles in my head right now, but you can find all of that on www.divers-autocare.com. But I can give you the phone numbers here right now. 0906-3144-522. Then we also have 0704-2432-300. And then we have 0908-879-7970. I'll take it again. We have 44522. Then we also have 0704-2432-300.

0: 7970.
1: All right, a friend of mine just asked
0: all the question. All active numbers.
1: All right, just ask the question. How soon till you start selling the vehicles?
0: We have started selling electric vehicles.
1: Already?
0: Already, yes.
1: Okay.
0: We have started selling electric vehicles already.
1: All right.
2: So finally, before you leave, just the privilege of a message.
1: What about hybrid?
2: For motorists.
0: Hybrid, yes, we do. We displayed one or two hybrid vehicles. I think those will come on, maybe you place your order. But we have that already in discussion. We were in Port Harcourt, last week with some partners, and we're already discussing how to get hybrid vehicles into the country. So we have all that. We are bringing all that, even electric tricycles, which is all actually right. 40%.
1: All right.
0: At reduced price rate. So if a keke costs 4 million naira, the normal keke na pep costs 4 million naira. We are bringing electric vehicles that will cost you 3 million or even less.
2: Oh,
0: yes.
2: Fantastic.
1: All right.
0: And the whole system is on solar. We are doing, we are powering everything off grid.
2: Wrap it up. Final messages to motorists out there.
0: All right. 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
1: And the sale is currently on right now.
0: Yes. All right. Visit us at the office. I'm there.
1: All right. 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
0: You're welcome. I appreciate this.
1: All right. Well, we'll take a break right now. When we come back, dialogue continues on the radio. Just stay with us.
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0: back to Dialogue on KU 92.7. 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But away from care of the cars or vehicles, right now we'll dovetail to talking about what we discussed on the program this week. Well, on Monday we began the conversation by talking about the comments made by First Lady of Nigeria Remi Tinubu, where she urged or appealed to Davido, Burna Boy, Asake and the likes to help the poor. And this was what she said.
1: Nigeria is a great country. We have a lot of wealthy people, but our priorities are different. And I think it's high time we started helping those who need help in the country. I want to appeal to our young ones in the entertainment industry. I've mentioned it before, and I will use Akon, a music icon, who does a lot of great charity work. They make it the Burna Boys of this world, Asake, all of them, Davido. We want to see you with one foundation or the other, helping the poor with your money. Not just good cars are good, a Maybach is good, Rolls Royce is good, but still, you can still help. The burden on the government is huge. You can still help. There are pepper sellers, there are vegetable sellers, there are okra sellers, melon sellers, akara. Kuli, kuli. Akara is delicious. I can tell you that.
0: All right, that was the First Lady of Nigeria, Remi Tinubu, and as you might have expected, or like we discussed on Monday, that comment got backlash from people who had criticized the First Lady for asking ordinary Nigerians, or better put, well-to-do influential Nigerians, to do the work of the government. There are also people that clamored for more of such collaboration from influential Nigerians to ease the burden on the government.
2: It would have been nice if, like you rightfully put it, if she actually put it that way, that they should try as much as possible to collaborate with government initiatives in trying to help the poor. She went to emphasize the fact that she doesn't think they are doing enough, they should open charity and all of that. I think that was exactly what caught people when the government starts asking individuals to bring out their money and help the poor. I mean, it shows to a large extent that the government actually has its hand tied in what should have been its responsibility, and start pushing it on people that actually earn their money on their own. And for name mentions, those were some of the things that didn't go down well with lots of people. I should have mentioned the names and do comparison with Akon and his mission on his own. And lots of people pointed out, immediately she said that, people were quick to point out or refer her to cases where these guys have been very philanthropic and, of course, have shown great humanitarianism in that aspect. So, it totally, in their little way, they've done one or two things. So, asking for more means you're trying to put a benchmark on what should be considered. Yes, you are doing well. There shouldn't be a benchmark. We had Burna Boy actually give out money for a school to be done in his district. We have Davido give money to charity. We've seen that happen quite a lot of times. We saw Davido on a big stage clamoring for the release of people. So it seemed as if probably the name calling just made it seem as if these guys are not doing enough for poor Nigerians. And these guys are Nigerians and have done that stuff before.
0: Indeed. And some people felt really iffy about the statement because she only focused on the entertainers we have in the country. She did not call other Nigerians like influential and very rich politicians. If she had called the likes of Dino Melaye or, you know, the Senate President or some other politicians we have, both sitting and former, you know, that would have made it a bit balanced. But she focused the conversation on entertainers, and that really got a lot of people angry.
2: Isaac Fireshi pointed out something. You guys are in major convoy every time you come out there, and you guys have big bills paid every time you have to make visits and different places, and all of this comes from public coffers. Now these guys you're calling out actually have made a living from nothing for themselves, so they deserve everything they've actually acquired on their own. And if you take a look at it, because of how they made it in life, they've been able to create employment around them because they can't move around doing stuff on their own. They have people doing things for them, so which means lots of people are employed because they are at the status they are, you know, in their achievements. So it's not on the part of individuals to do the job of taking people out of poverty. These people actually have people around them that they definitely in their own initiative would. So for any reasons, she would want to call out, she should have said rich Nigerians can do more instead of mentioning the names of these guys. So you put them in the face of the public, especially supporters of her and the government, as if these guys are not doing enough.
0: All right.
2: So it's only right for you to call out people that are embedded with the responsibility to do so. All these poor people are in states that are governed by people under the central government. So the central government allocates money for people to be taken to be taken care of with, but we still have these people spending so much money. They even leave many of these governors and people in positions. They even leave bigger than these young lads. So you should call out those ones more. Governors, monies are allocated to you. Try as much as possible to give to the poor. Just like I'm doing, me, I'm just a first lady. See what I'm doing. So governors should do more of and all right. that. You all know, right. We saw this guy got just quickly. This guy got on the scene, the Senate president, for rolling in a Phantom or a Maybach. And stuff, and the entourage that was with the Senate president told a lot about how government are living, and they should actually take the responsibilities for what they are mandated to do or given the mandate for.
0: All right, on Tuesday, we went on to talk about the judgment, or I would say ruling or judgment coming out from the Court of Appeal in Abuja, where the court went on to affirm the judgment of the Federal High Court that restrained INEC from recognizing or participating in any state congresses organized by committees appointed by the Senator David Mark-led caretaker leadership of the ADC. In a split decision delivered by Justice Okon Agbang, the court held that it found no reason to set aside the order that was given by the Federal High Court against the David Mark-led African Democratic Congress. The court further went on to uphold the order of Trial Justice Joyce Abdumalik, which restrained the Mark-led executives from interfering with the tenure and functions of the party's elected state executives. The ADC also disclosed its intention to continue to pursue the case in court. They said they'll be heading to the Supreme Court. And I recall our analyst on that very Tuesday saying that that might not be the best way to come out of this quagmire. He also likened what we are seeing in the ADC right now to what happened within the PDP. And we know that the legal solution or the legal pathway did not resolve the PDP's problems. Neither did, you know, some other approach talking about party chieftains in

0: intervening in the matter. That did not resolve the issue, but we are yet to see how this pans out for the African Democratic Congress.
1: Yeah, hopefully the appeal and everything might come into play for them to state their case and everything. But it was proven to a large extent that some constitutional breach had taken place, and that's what has instigated the actions of the court and, of course, the actions of the local government chairman that brought this to the fore. So we just hope that they find their footing, because they hold a very formidable candidate going to the polls, and, of course, most importantly, to contest against the second tenure of President Bola Ahmed Tinubu.
0: On Wednesday, we talked about the Senate's decision to fault the calls for a United Nations probe of the Oyo kidnapping incident. Governor Seyi Makinde had called on the United Nations and other appropriate or accountability mechanisms be employed to investigate the abduction that happened in Oyo State, because according to him, that abduction seemed politically motivated or politically related. Now, in reaction, we saw the Senate coming out to speak on that matter, and they openly rebuked the governor for asking for such a probe, saying that his comments were unstatesmanly and politically motivated, and also talking about how this does not look well for the nation Nigeria. Well, let's take a listen to what Senator Adams Shomole had to say on that matter when it was brought before the House.

0: of Oyo State calling on the United Nations to investigate the overall circumstances surrounding the kidnap and even the rescue. I thought that was the most unstatemently. He was carrying partisan politics too far, and this image should condemn his unguided statement. Nigeria is a sovereign nation. When we wake up and call on foreign authorities to investigate, this is one case in which our armed forces have shown that without paying ransom, even if it meant that these children and some of the elders had to be in captivity for almost 2 months, that the armed forces were working quietly to have these rescue operations, which, as well captured in this motion, led to some loss of life. To trivialize it, to suggest, as the governor of Oyo State seems to have done, that there is something that is not open, that the UN needs to unearth the circumstances, is to question the sovereignty of our nation and to downplay the achievement of the commander-in-chief, President Bola Ahmed Tinubu, and all the service chiefs and, in fact, all those involved in this process.
1: Well, they had further asked him to withdraw his call for probe, but he has not withdrawn that call. And we are waiting to see how that works.
2: Well, that just establishes the fact that anybody embedded with the responsibility as a chief executive of a state to cater to the lives of people of the state and property, definitely will want to, because at the time of this of the abduction, I don't know what the governor must have been going through, but that's a whole lot, having not to be able to attend to that grave needs of people of your state. So if he feels probably there are hanky-panky plays with what happened within his state, then to a large extent, naturally, he probably will want to see the bottom of it. And of course, as a way to forestall future occurrence, he might want to understand how that happened within his state. So if he's calling for a neutral investigation, it means he doesn't trust a system that within the sovereignty, Adam Sishomole claimed. Of course, Nigeria is a sovereign nation, but sometimes people are propelled to do something outside what is happening because they don't trust the system at a point anymore. And as it concerns him being the sole protector of the state, then he actually just acted on naturally on impulse and felt there's a need for a neutral insight or an investigation into the matter. But whichever way it goes, I expect the central, especially legislators, to look deep into all of these issues and do more to see that these things are forestalled before most state governors keep crying, just like Oyo State governor did.
1: All right. On Thursday, which was yesterday, market power violation of customer protection regulation, unlawful overbidding, and imposition of torture, inhumane and degrading treatment by the BDC towards the communities or the people of Warake, Iyeve, and Iviaro communities. We had spoken to one of the people interested in this matter and standing with these communities, and he talked about how the community had spent 13.9 million naira in electricity infrastructure, but they are yet to get power supply. They've been disconnected from February up till date. The BDC say they owe over 1 trillion naira in debt, and until they pay at least 70% of that debt, power supply would not be restored. We had spoken to Mr. Abdul, who had alleged that the debt of over 1 trillion naira was, it's not possible, because according to him, the communities are basically agrarian communities. There are no industries. So how come would the communities accumulate a debt of over 1.3 billion naira? He also talked about how they've been badly treated and how the BDC must stick to the provisions of the Customer Protection Regulation Act, as well as the 1999 Constitution and the provisions of NERC as well.
2: Yes, they did that in a letter. Of course, they're taking a case up. To the federal level and are hoping to get responses from it. And we're looking forward to have a part two to that conversation when we have the representative, the PRO from BEDC, to give us a response to that matter. And the person that Gera spoke about is
1: Mr. Abdul Wahab
2: the KD. He actually is the leader of the council pushing the agenda for a fair treatment from BEDC and its regulations on power supply to the three affected communities.
1: All right, time is fast spent. Let us take your thoughts on these matters before us. 0706-263-9275, 0814484-4328. You can also call 0905-523-8262 or 0814484-4328. And just a reminder, the conversations before us this morning talk about the comments made by the First Lady appealing to superstars like Burna Boy, Davido and Asake to help the poor, to make donations, to have a foundation, a joint foundation, using her words now, a joint foundation to help the poor and vulnerable in Nigeria. We also talked about the local government elections. I think we touched a bit on that on Monday on the program, where the APC had clinched all positions, the 18 chairmanship positions and the 192 councillorship seats that were contested in the in last Saturday's election. The EdSec chair had announced that the elections were conducted in accordance with the provisions of the law, and although there were a few glitches here and there, but the elections, aside that, ran smoothly. He also went on to applaud and appreciate members of the security agencies on the rescue of the pupils, students and teachers that were abducted in Oyo State. He also went on to further talk about some politics, where we had deliberated on the Court of Appeals decision and the way forward for the African Democratic Congress. I would say it's quite interesting, but like Mr. Wale had put it, and they have big wigs or political stalwarts and very important stakeholders within the party that should help to push the party's course forward. And of course, like they say, they're heading to the Supreme Court. We'll await how this decision affects all of them. We also did hear Atiku Abubakar during the week on the conversation saying that his status as the presidential candidate of the party was not contested. It was not something that was brought before the court to be decided upon. It was rather the committee or the people that had conducted congresses, like the judge had said,
2: a local government chairman and the working committee, yes, of the party on that David,
1: yeah,
2: Mark.
1: Indeed, that it was wrong for the David Mark.

0: executive to create committees for the purpose of conducting state congresses, according to the party's constitution, and also Wednesday,
1: the federal constitution of the country as well.
0: Indeed. Also Wednesday, we also went on to talk about the probe that was called for by Oyo State Governor Seyi Makinde. The presidency also reacted to that call, saying the calls were unnecessary and has nothing to hide. So let's get your thoughts quickly on the program. 0706-263-9275 and 0814484328. We'll take some of those calls after we take this break.
2: Hold up! Don't miss out! 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

0: It seems the phone lines are having a bit of a problem this morning. I think it has a bit of an issue. So
1: we'll wrap it up
0: right now, but hopefully the engineers get to speak, work on it just before the next program. But that's all we can take this morning on Dialogue. My name is Gloria Vitalis.
1: Yeah, it's been a swell week once again, having you guys being part of the conversation all through. My name is Benjamin Kadri. Have yourselves a wonderful weekend ahead. Good morning.
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2: Good morning and welcome to KUFM's news update on the hour. I am Gloria Vitalis. Office of the National Security Advisor has praised Edo State Governor Senator Mondo Perelo for the ongoing training of 500 forest guards aimed at improving security across the state. The governor got the commendation when the Director of Defense Affairs at the Office of the National Security Advisor, Major General Hilary Mabioko, led an evaluation team on a courtesy visit to the government's house in Benin City on Thursday. Team was in Edo State to assess the exercise at the police training school, Ogida Barracks, where the forest guards are undergoing training. And the Edo State government has reunited three children found wandering. The children were found on day July 12 around Yaro in Egusi community by the community chairman, Mr. Osaibohen Isien, who took them to Amadin Orphanage for temporary care. Coordinator of the orphanage, Mrs. Lucy Bello, said that children told caregivers they ran away from home after eating food prepared by their mother because they feared being punished, but later lost their way. The Edo State Police Command has rescued an abducted cattle dealer, Mr. Peter Balogun, popularly known as Oga Peter, following an intensive intelligence-led operation in the Imoga Forest and surrounding areas. Balogun was kidnapped on July 7th along the Gara-Auchi Expressway. A statement by the command on Thursday said the breakthrough came during intensified clearance operations in the Imoga Forest on Wednesday when sustained ground assault, drone and helicopter patrols forced the kidnappers to abandon the victim and flee deeper into the forest. And the High Court of Justice has dismissed reports claiming it ordered the deregistration of the Nigeria Democratic Congress. In a statement, the court's chief information officer, Saqib Saeed, described the report as false and misleading, stressing that the court had never handled any case relating to the registration or deregistration of the NDC or any political matter. The court also denied that the viral report originated from the Kogi State High Court. Finally, the Senate has passed the Federal Road Safety Corps Amendment Bill 2026, which proposes tougher penalties for several traffic-related offenses. Under the proposed law, anyone found engaging in hawking, trading, or preaching inside a commercial vehicle would be liable upon conviction to a 50,000 naira fine. The legislation also increases the penalty for driving under the influence of alcohol or intoxicating drugs from 5,000 naira to 100,000 naira, with offenders facing up to 2 years imprisonment each. And that's KUFM's news update on the hour. I am Gloria Vitalis saying thanks for listening. Good morning.

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Good morning, dear listener. Good morning, Benin City. Good morning, Edo State, and good morning, Nigeria. 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Please, you can come to the broker's house at NI Benin City. Again, you're welcome to Beyond Limits. Your regular host, my name is Collins Mokaro.

some episodes ago, we talked on the Edo State Disability Act, Disability Prohibition Act, and we tried to simplify some parts of it to the understanding of everyone, especially you, our listener, so that you get to understand what it is and what it entails, and to know the rights of persons with disability. In that fashion, we are still going to continue this program. We're going to try and also simplify it further and talk on the different parts of it, the several headings, and the laws that governs or protects the rights and welfare of persons with disabilities in Edo State. For the purpose of this program and the purpose of this topic, we are going to be focusing on public transportation and several headings as we progress. But we'll begin with public transportation, which is very important. But people don't see this as important, maybe because they are not with disability, in quotes now, they may not

0: even consider. But a lot of persons with disabilities face a lot of challenges when it comes to movement or navigation from one place to another, especially boarding an automobile or maybe a vehicle for this purpose. So transportation is another major challenge when it comes to persons with disabilities. Now, the law requires that public transportation be accessible to persons with disabilities. No person should be refused transportation solely because of their disability. Nobody should refuse transportation solely because of their disability. Not because he's on wheelchair, or because he's on crutches, or because he's using a guide cane, he should be denied of being transported. Transport providers should ensure avoid discriminatory practices, and where feasible, make reasonable adjustments to improve accessibility. Drivers, conductors, and we know you are listening to us this morning. You should always treat passengers with disabilities respectfully and assist them when appropriate. And thankfully, sometimes I see some drivers who actually do this. They actually consider this person with disability. In fact, they have to stop, wait, and be patient until this person finds his way into the box and comfortably sits inside the bus. I think some drivers they do this as well, and some conductors are also very present when accommodating persons with disability. So you can say that can a commercial driver refuse to carry someone simply because they use a wheelchair or a guide cane? Of course no. It's not appropriate at all. That would amount to discrimination. I think we'll have a call. Hello, good morning.
1: Hi, Colin. Good morning.
0: Ah, Mr. Ibrahim, good morning. How are you doing this morning?
1: Hello.
0: And how is the rainy season, the cold weather? Are you coping?
1: Well, good.
0: Mm-hmm.
1: So, to the show.
0: Yes, we are discussing, we are still trying to expand on the Edo State Establishing Provisional Act for Persons with Disabilities, and we are focusing on transportation for persons with disability.
1: True.
0: Mm. And we're still talking about transportation. Can a commercial driver refuse to carry someone simply because they use a wheelchair or guide cane? Is that a good thing to do?
1: Well, I'd like to take the lead on that, and then I'll join subsequently.
0: Okay. And I don't think it's actually an appropriate thing to do. I think it's an attitudinal. It's attitudinal, and it's wrong, and that will mean discrimination unless there's a lawful and objectively justifiable reason unrelated to the person's disability. Because everyone deserves equal access to public transportation, despite their condition, except the driver or the conductor has a justifiable reason other than the disability of this person to reject them from carrying them in their vehicle. That would be understandable. But subjecting him to discrimination upon his challenge as a person with disability, that will not be condoned.
1: Yeah, because people need to get the fact that this is what the law says. It's not Collins or Brian making the law in a those things. There's a law, for example, on anti-kidnapping and anti-corruption.
0: Mm.
1: So that law is applicable. Just as you have that law in a day, you also have a law, the person with disability law in a day. Mm. And you have spoken to the provisions and this explained about the fact that the law is that nobody who operates a public transport system has the right to deny anybody, access. So I just want to agree with you on the point you've made.
0: Okay, all right. So there's another part of the law that talks about compliance with building plans. Compliance with building plans. I think a lot of contractors, a lot of builders, they overlook this, especially when it comes to public buildings and even, let's say, private buildings as well. So the law also speaks about compliance with building plans. Mr. Abraham, why is this important? Why should they even consider this at all?
1: First of all, particularly is a building that is not price-based to an individual. It's not for you alone or

0: on your family alone.
1: Okay.
0: It has to, the law mandates that it won't be accessible. And accessibility should not be treated as an afterthought. You know, oh, now we have done it. maybe we should now do a retrofitting or a reconstruction. Mm-hmm. So architects, engineers, developers, and relevant government authorities ought to ensure that approved building, public building plans comply with accessibility requirements. That is what the law says. It's easier and less expensive to make it, to be clear, to incorporate accessibility during the design stage than to make major structural changes after construction has been completed.
1: So what you are trying to say is that accessibility begins on the architect drawing board when they are trying to design the plan? Is that what you are trying to say?
0: Exactly. Good planning leads to inclusive community. So when you plan well, at the outset, at the architect level, you plan well, what on helps makes it accessible. Everybody has a fair chance of accessing the building when it is completed.
1: Nice. Does everyone even know this? Do architects actually know this in Edo State, Mr. Ibrahim?
0: I think the point, that's the whole point about reviewing the disability law in Edo State. Because disability rights are human rights. Human beings. And you know, I like to make the point that disabilities are not an afterthought. They are not a free society. We have had a governor, Kantanko Almakura of Nasarawa State, who had hearing impairment. Former governor of Nasarawa State.
1: Yeah.
0: Under the platform of 2011-2019. Kantanko Almakura. We have a former governor, what is his name now? Nasarawa State governor, Dan Fulani Suntai, who was not a person with disability but eventually had an accident. And became a person with disability. Even the current governor of Akwa Ibom State.
1: Yeah.
0: So, Umo Eno is a person with disability, a person with disability. So, disability rights are human rights. When society removes such barriers, everyone benefits. Not only the person with disability, everybody benefits. Disability is not charity, it's not justice. It's not even a favor. It is legal, it's a right by law.
1: I think that's very important to consider. And so we're trying to talk about there are some things that listeners should also understand that laws become effective only when people know them, respect them, and insist on their implementation. Because every citizen has a role to play in promoting inclusion. We discuss a lot about the prohibition and discrimination, unfair treatment, harmful practices, torture, and human treatment that's related to buildings and so on. That we'll discuss. But now, let us dwell into it more. Let's talk about examining additional rights guaranteed to persons with disability. For example, the transitional period.
0: Before you go to that, discuss the transitional period for disability compliance.
1: Yes.
0: We talk about issues around complaints of accessibility. Now, there's a concept of reserved parking space. I think in the Ministry of the State,
1: the Secretary has,
0: that one, there's the issue of a reserved parking space.
1: Okay.
0: There's the issue of priority during emergencies. And the issue of, naturally, the freedom of movement, provision of irrigation, and the right to free education, amongst many others, right to health. Among many other things that are in the course of this program we have already looked at,
1: Yes. And so we're going to begin with the first part, or the first we just mentioned, with the transitional period for compliance to these laws we've been talking about so far. So the law refers to a transitional, or properly put, let's say, moratorium period. May listener may not understand what this means, Mr. Ibrahim. Can you tell us what it means? What's the moratorium period or the transitional period?
0: Can you say that again, please?
1: Okay, now, the law refers to a transitional, or properly put, let's call it the usually called moratorium period. So a lot of people do not understand what this means. What the moratorium period or the transitional period?
0: Okay, well, when a law is established, there is usually what we call a moratorium period, a 5-year period under which the society is set to adjust to the new provisions of the law.
1: Okay.
0: For example, in Edo, the Edo State Disability Law was enacted in 2022, and there is

0: 5-year moratorium period, which expired in 2027.
1: That's next year.
0: So we are almost 4 years down the road, on the road to, you know, the moratorium period. You know, so laws are only become effective when people know them, respect them, and insist on their implementation. So that is why, as a team in Kunina with KUSM, we decided that we break down this law, we would distill the provision of this law so that people will know them. So this is the moratorium for a 5-year period within which, for example, there are public buildings. I make the point that the 5 most powerful offices in Edo State, the office of the governor, the office of the deputy governor, the office of the secretary of state government, office of the speaker of the Edo State Assembly, and office of the chief judge of Edo State, they are all inaccessible. Okay, the chief judge of Edo State are the old buildings were accessible. I don't know in the new building now, because the new court complex, the new icon complex, the lives there. If you remember the story of Damada Funtai, earlier, former governor of Taraba State, he was not born with a disability. Then he flew a plane, got an accident, he didn't die, but he became, you know, physically challenged, he couldn't move. He was vegetative, in fact, literally. The tenure ended. He couldn't do one single thing, governor.
1: So when a law is introduced, we know they cannot be implemented just immediately. So that's why the law therefore provides transitional period, allowing the owner of existing buildings and facilities to a reasonable time to make necessary adjustment to that building. Of course, cannot say because they should immediately be ramped. So I think that's the 5-year ramp period you just mentioned.
0: That 5-year period is intended to encourage compliance.
1: To make that adjustments.
0: That is the period within which compliance ought to be made. Not, you know, the law was just made, now how can we retrofit the building? To excuse inaction.
1: Okay.
0: Now we have a period within which to comply with the provisions of the law. So in Edo, for example, the office of the governor, the office of the deputy governor, office of the SSG, office of the speaker of this ought to they know the law. The public law, the government of the state has made that law.
1: Yes.
0: So they must take note that this period is intended to encourage compliance, not to excuse inaction.
1: So this transitional period now, government agencies, schools, hospitals, banks, hotels, shopping centers, and other public institutions are expected to plan and implement accessibility measures to all their buildings so as they're accessible to persons with disabilities.
0: Exactly. They should not wait until the deadline of the 2027, like I said earlier, before taking action. And the meeting should become part of their planning and budgeting processes.
1: Okay, what happens when transitional period expires?
0: So, once it expires, compliance becomes mandatory. And failure to comply may attract legal consequences under the law. People can sue the government, for example, for failing to comply with the law. The government is not above the law. You know, in the law of natural justice, the law says all the out and passing. Everybody is equal before the law. Everybody has the right to fair hearing. We are all equal before the law. So that you are holding public office, which is a privilege or not, it's not an excuse. Holding public office is not a right, it's a privilege. So everybody is bound by the same fundamental human rights. And disability rights are human rights.
1: So let's practically understand this now. Okay, what if, suppose a person with disability visit a public an office or hospital or something and discovers that it is completely inaccessible. What can this person do?
0: Human rights. And disability rights are human rights.
1: So let's practically understand this now. Okay, what if, suppose a person with disability visit a public an office or hospital or something and discovers that it is completely inaccessible. What can this person do?

0: it could be the fact that the building was constructed before the law was enacted.
1: Oh,
0: and so in that context, they are not bound by it. So, certain disabilities are not expected from enjoying public service. Complaints can be made to the appropriate authorities, including the Edo State Commission for Public Disabilities, which we discuss in a later episode in this show.
1: So they can practically, so every person with disabilities has the right to make complaints, even if they have any building that is inaccessible to them.
0: Exactly.
1: Ah, nice. So why is
0: it? To bring it to the notice, so to the attention of those duty bearers, what we call duty bearers, those who are required by law to take action on such things. If one reports inaccessible facilities, for example, the accessible authorities may never, if someone reports inaccessible facilities, the accessible authorities may never be held accountable.
1: Okay.
0: Constructive complaints encourage compliance and improve services for everyone. Not disruptive. We don't say you should go and protest, you should go and engage in a demonstration and destroy property. No. What we're saying is that constructive complaints encourage compliance and improve services.
1: And if you look at it in a wider angle, you see that if this person makes complaint, he's not only doing it for his own good, but for the good for other persons with disability in general. So it means there will be compliance and the building becomes accessible not only to him, to other persons with disability.
0: Okay. Exactly.
1: Let's talk about reserved parking spaces now. Reserved parking spaces. One provision many people notice in other countries is reserved parking spaces for persons with disability. Does the Edo State law provide for this?
0: Yes, it does.
1: Okay.
0: The law recognizes that persons with certain mobility impairments may require parking spaces closer to the entrance of the public building. Reserved parking spaces reduce the distance a person has or move to make access safer and more convenient.
1: Unfortunately, we often see people without disabilities occupying such spaces simply because they are closer to the entrance. I think when we did the research, if you remember, I think they had this complaint in the Edo State Secretariat that people without disabilities park on those reserved spaces for persons with disabilities. Why is this wrong?
0: Without parking, it's not a privilege or a luxury.
1: Okay.
0: That's what people must understand. It's an accessibility measure designed to remove barriers. If somebody can walk easily from a distance where it's back to the entrance, a person on a wheelchair, a person using crutches, a person who is visually impaired, a person who is hearing impaired, for example, who can never hear the vehicle if only you're coming fast. We don't have that privilege. So it's an accessibility measure designed to remove barriers. When someone has a legitimate need to occupy the reserved space, they deprive a person with disability of equal access. Because respecting these spaces is part of respecting the rights of others.
1: That's quite understandable. And it's quite interesting to let our listener know that there are priority during emergencies for persons with disabilities. The law also talks about priority during emergencies. Mr. Ibrahim, so what does this involve? I don't think this is kind of a new thing that our listeners haven't heard before. So what do you mean by priority emergencies for persons with disabilities?
0: The kind of Ubuntu fellow feeling spirit that we have in Africa.
1: Okay.
0: But now it has become legalized, not part of the law. During a mass emergency, such as fires, floods, building evacuations, road accidents, or other disasters, persons with disabilities are required to receive appropriate assistance to ensure their safety. Emergency response plan should take disability into consideration. For example, emergency exits should be accessible. Okay. Easy for all the wheelchair, somebody visually intent to use the emergency exit. Evacuation procedures should include persons with disabilities. People cannot hear, people cannot see, people cannot walk. People use crutches.
1: Okay.
0: So evacuation procedures should include persons with disabilities. Emergency information should be available in accessible format. So when you are doing, for example, a person with visual impairment or low vision,

0: I think that, you know, it should be on the last page. It should be audio calls too. Mm-hmm. So somebody who is visually impaired, who cannot see what is written. So, you know, and so on and so forth. So emergency information should be available in accessible format.
1: Okay.
0: Responders that are self-responders should understand how to assist persons with different disabilities safely and respectfully. That's two things there.
1: Mm.
0: One, the persons with different disabilities. Disability is not just physical.
1: No.
0: Yeah, okay, wheelchair. People have that kind of mistakes, other kind of mistaken understanding. There are about 7 or 8 different kinds of disabilities that are recognized in Nigeria.
1: Okay.
0: Those who have hearing impairment, those who have speech impairment, they can't talk.
1: Mm.
0: Those who have visual impairment, they can't see. People who have physical impairment, people who cannot move with their legs. You have people who have intellectual disabilities. You know, that is 6th one. You have people with spinal cord injuries. That is 6th one. You have people with albinism. That is 7th one.
1: Mm.
0: And, you know, and so there are so many kinds of disabilities. So you must know, that first of all, you should understand how to assist persons with different disabilities safely and respectfully. You don't start pushing someone on a wheelchair. You tell them, you seek their permission. Can I help you? Can I wheel you? You eat respectfully. Not that they are, let go. You're like, no, that is disrespectful.
1: I just want to pick out one thing you said. There's a fire outbreak in the building now, and that emergency exit does not support wheelchair to wheel down. So how would that person on wheelchair exit that building when everyone is in rush trying to preserve their own lives, not to be set ablaze by the fire? So it's very important too. So this means that disability inclusion emergency planning saves lives, no doubt.
0: Exactly. An emergency plan that excludes persons with disability is an incomplete plan.
1: Mm.
0: Pure and simple.
1: Truly. Okay, now let's go further. Let's discuss freedom of movement. Freedom of movement for persons with disability. The law also covers that as well. So the law guarantees freedom of movement. How does this apply to persons with disability?
0: Well, freedom of movement means that, you know, it's one of the fundamental rights
1: yes,
0: and
1: preservation,
0: particularly in the Disability Act
1: yes.
0: of Edo and in Nigeria. Freedom of movement means that persons with disabilities should be able to travel, move about, and access public places without unnecessary restrictions. No one should be prevented from entering a public facility, using transportation, attending religious services, participating in community.
1: Encourage this freedom of movement and open disability. Okay, how about sometimes where families overprotect their relatives with disabilities and really allow them to leave their house? Does the spirit of the law address this kind of issue?
0: So, yes, while families naturally will want to protect their loved ones, particularly with disabilities, unnecessary restrictions, employment, social interactions, and independent living. Support should empower, not isolate. Don't prevent them, say what's better by preventing them. No.
1: Mm.
0: You should empower them. Assist them to become bigger, better, greater. Not isolate them.
1: And it's sad that sometimes even families are not even proud of their children with disabilities. So that they have to put them inside their house, lock them up, and don't allow people to see them. It's a terrible thing. And the law does not support this kind of behavior, does not support this kind of treatment to persons with disabilities. All right, so this will actually take us into the next kind of issue, which is about segregation. We are going to run through this quickly, Mr. Ibrahim, because we are out of time. So talk about the prohibition of segregation. So another important provision prohibits segregation. What is exactly segregation concerning the law?
0: Well, segregation could be means separating persons with disabilities from the rest of society.
1: Okay.
0: Solely because of their disabilities.
1: Okay.
0: For example, excluding children with disabilities from mainstream schools without justification.
1: Mm.
0: They know they are children with special needs, so they cannot go to public primary schools.
1: Mm.
0: Or preventing persons with disabilities from participating in community meetings. They know, you know, we don't want people with wheelchair here.
1: Okay.
0: People who are stunted or people who are hearing impaired. No. Denying them access.

0: family worship, can't go to the mega or church because they are present in the meeting. So, or isolating them in institutions near community based support is possible. You're not going to go and dump them in the rehabilitation center. No, that's not it. They should live normal lives, live in society. And of course, or even treating them as though they do not belong, they're not part of us. The law promotes inclusion rather than exclusion or isolation.
1: So the goal is participation and not actually.
0: Yes. Exactly. And inclusive society benefits everyone because diversity enriches us, doesn't it empower us? Diversity is a plus, not a minus.
1: Thank you so much. So it's been a graceful program, and Mr. Ibrahim, we have to call it a day here because the time is not our friend. We'll be so much enlightened regarding the Edo State Prohibition, the Prohibition Act on for persons with disability, and we'll discuss about transportation, segregation, maintenance period for like 5 years, like Mr. Ryan mentioned. We hope to continue this part of the program by also trying to simplify the law to make it quite understandable for our listener in the subsequent episodes of this program. Mr. Ibrahim, last words from you.
0: Well, let us remember, as always, that when we are supposed to be obey the law. Let us not be lawbreakers. Let us continue to champion inclusion. Let us challenge discrimination. And let us help build an Edo State and a Nigeria where every person can live with dignity, equality,

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0: National Security Advisor commends Edo on training of 500 forest guards. Edo Police rescue adopted cattle dealer in Igara Forest. The Senate passes bill to strengthen road safety enforcement.
1: On entertainment, Nollywood actress quit acting to raise her children, says she has no regrets.
0: While in sport, Super Falcon star Okoronkwo prioritizes team success over individual glory at WAFCON 2026. Details of these and more right after this break. I am Esther Mohammed.

0: In other news, in details, the Office of the National Security Advisor, ONSA, has praised Edo State Governor Senator Mondi Okpeholo for the ongoing training of 500 Forest Guards aimed at improving security across the state. The governor got the commendation when the Director of Defense Affairs at Office of the National Security Advisor, Major General Ilari Mbauku, led an evaluation team on a courtesy visit to the government house in Benin City on Thursday. Ilari said the team was in Edo to assess the exercise at the police training school, Ogida Barracks, where the Forest Guards are undergoing training. He said the assessment covered the training environment, security at the camp, accommodation, welfare, and compliance with training schedule approved by the National Security Advisor.
1: We looked at the suitability of the training camp. We also evaluated the security arrangements around the training area, then the accommodation, also the quality of their feeding, then the mode of instruction adopted by the instructors. We also try to ascertain if the training they are doing is in line with the training directives and the schedule as sent to them from the Office of National Security Advisor. Then we also assessed the medical facility available. Then we assessed the instructors' welfare and so many others. Your Excellency, I'm happy to report that so far what we saw is satisfactory at the camp.
0: Responding, Governor Mondi Okpeholo thanked the President Bola Tinubu and the National Security Advisor for approving the recruitment and training of 500 Forest Guards for Edo.
2: Let me say a very big thank you for this initiative, and also to thank Mr. President for damning it fit to say, yes, Nigeria must be protected. And the only way Nigeria can be protected is through the forest. And if we don't have Forest Guard, it will be difficult because you see strangers coming to live in our forest and launching even from there. So it's a very good initiative.
0: The Edo State Commissioner for Public Safety and Security, Festus Ebi, said the evaluation team expressed satisfaction with the standard of training and facilities provided. Still in Edo State, the Edo State government has reunited three children found wandering in Benin City with their parents after the investigations revealed that they were not abandoned, contrary to claims in a viral social media video. The children were found on Sunday, July 12th, around Iyaro in Iguesi community by the community chairman, Mr. Osabunye Aise, who took them to a Madin orphanage for temporary care. Coordinator of the orphanage, Mrs. Lucy Bello, said the children told caregivers they ran away from home after eating food prepared by their parents, by their mother, because they feared being punished but later lost their way. She explained that the children's mother, Mrs. Evelyn, after discovering they were missing and eventually traced them to the orphanage after seeing the viral video. The matter was reported to the Edo State Ministry of Women Affairs and Social Development, which carried out investigations and confirmed the children's identities before reuniting them with their children. Commissioner for Women Affairs and Social Development, Honorable Eugenia Abdullahi, commended the community chairman, the orphanage and members of the public for ensuring the safety of the children. In a related development, the Edo State Police Commanders rescued an adopted cattle dealer, Mr. Peter Balogun, popularly known as Oga Peter, following an intensive intelligence-led operations.

In the Imoga forest and surrounding areas, Balogun was kidnapped on July 7th along the Igara-Awuchi Expressway. A statement by the police command on Thursday said the police commissioner deployed the assistant commissioner of police in charge of operations, Innocent, to lead a reinforcement team comprising operatives of the anti-kidnapping unit, the violent crime response unit, and the police drone unit. The operation also received support from the Inspector General of Police, Kayode Egbetokun, who approved the deployment of a police helicopter to provide area surveillance throughout the rescue mission. The police says breakthrough came during intensified clearance operations in the Imoga forest on Wednesday, when sustained ground assault, drone surveillance and helicopter patrol forced the kidnappers to abandon the victim and flee deeper into the forest. During the briefing, the rescued cattle dealer reportedly told investigators that the constant presence of security operatives and repeated helicopter patrols created panic among the kidnappers, forcing them to flee and leave him behind. The victim has since received medical attention and has been reunited with his family. Meanwhile, the Commissioner of Police, Monday Agbonika, has ordered the expansion of clearance operations to other identified forests and criminal hideouts across the state to dismantle kidnapping weapons and arrest fleeing suspects. Away from Edo State to Kogi State, where the High Court of Justice has dismissed a report claiming it ordered the deregistration of the Nigerian Democratic Congress, NDC. In a statement, the court chief information officer, Sakwab Said, described the report as false and misleading, stressing that the court had never handled any case relating to the registration or deregistration of the NDC or any other political party. The court also denied that the viral report originated from the Kogi State High Court. It expressed concerns over the use of the photograph of the Chief Judge of Kogi State, Justice Josiah Joe Majebi, alongside that of former Governor Yahaya Bello, in the social media post, saying it created a false impression that the alleged ruling came from the state judiciary. The court said although it does not usually respond to social media misinformation, it was compelled to issue the clarification to protect the integrity of the judiciary. The clarification follows an earlier ruling by the Federal High Court in Lokoja, which set aside its previous judgment directing the Independent National Electoral Commission, INEC, to register the NDC after finding that interested parties were not joined in the suit. The NDC has since appealed that the decision and maintains that it remains a legally recognized political party pending the outcome of the appeal. Are still in Kogi State, hours after the Kogi State Police Command disclosed that kidnappers have made contact demanding a ransom of 10 million naira for the four persons kidnapped during the National Examination Council (NECO) examination in Kogi State. The Kogi State government last night announced the successful rescue of the four persons kidnapped at the examination center in Oluwa Dekani local government area of the state. Recall that the victims, comprising two students at Government Oluwa in Dekina local council area of the state, their principal and an ad hoc staff member of NECO, were adopted on Tuesday evening. The slows in the development, the Commissioner for Information and Communications, Kingsley Femi Fanwo, described the rescue as the outcome of a coordinated security operation ordered by Governor Ahmed Usman Ododo immediately after the incident. According to the commissioner, Governor Ododo directed the state security advisor, Commander Jerry Omodari Retard, to coordinate a joint rescue mission involving the Nigerian Army, the Department of State Services, the Nigerian Police Force, local vigilante groups, and other security operatives. Fanwo commended the gallantry and professionalism of the officers and men of the Nigerian Army, the DSS, the police, local security operatives, and all other agencies involved in the rescue mission, describing their swift response as another testament to the effectiveness of inter-agency collaboration in the fight against insecurity. And moving on with the news this morning, the Senate has passed the Federal Road Safety Corps Amendment Bill 2026.

bill proposes tougher penalties for several traffic-related offences. The bill, which has been forwarded for presidential assent, is aimed at strengthening road safety enforcement and improving compliance with traffic regulations nationwide. Under the proposed law, anyone found engaging in hawking, trading or preaching inside a commercial vehicle would be liable, upon conviction, to a 50,000 naira fine. Lawmaker says the measure is intended to reduce distractions and improve the safety of commuters. The legislation also increases the penalty for driving under the influence of alcohol or intoxication during intoxicating drugs from 5,000 naira to 100,000 naira, with offenders facing up to 2 years imprisonment for all both. Motorists who refuse to cooperate with the Federal Road Safety Corps officers during roadside breath tests based on reasonable suspicion would also face a 50,000 naira fine, 6 months imprisonment, or both. In addition, the bill raises the penalty for ignoring traffic lights, road signs, and other traffic control devices to 100,000 naira. The same penalty also implies to speed limit violations, while reckless driving could attract a 100,000 naira fine, up to 2 years imprisonment, or both. Coming up in a moment on our entertainment news this morning, veteran Hollywood actress quit acting to raise her children, says she has no regrets. Details coming up in a moment. Please stay with us.

0: 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It's still news break on K92.7 FM, Benin City. For some entertainment stories, we have Elo standing by. Good morning, Elo.
1: Good morning, Esther. Moving on to entertainment, Nollywood actress Maureen Solomon says she has no regrets about leaving the industry to raise her children and denies being forced out by her husband. Maureen Solomon Okereke has opened up about the decision that made her disappear from screens at the height of her career, saying she has absolutely no regrets about her children. Speaking on Chinese television's Robbie Minds, Solomon Okereke said the demands of motherhood made it impossible to continue taking movie roles after the birth of her second child. She stepped away from Nollywood in 2011 at a time when she was one of the industry's most recognizable faces, having featured in over 80 films and risen to prominence with roles in Not Without My Daughter and Women Affair, alongside stars like Genevieve Naji, Ramsey Noah, and Ngozi Ezeonu. Despite the sacrifice, she said she never looked back. During her absence, there were insinuations that her husband had pressured her to stop acting. Solomon Okereke denied this, maintaining that the decision was entirely her own. Now back in Nollywood after a seven-year hiatus, returning has been smoother than expected. She said she kept a close eye on the industry's evolution even while away, and her passion for acting never faded despite the years off screen. Still on entertainment, Africa's biggest reality television show, Big Brother Naija, returned to its highly anticipated season 11 on Sunday, 26th July 2026. This season's winner will walk away with a record of 160 million naira grand prize, which includes a cash sum of 100 million naira and a brand new SUV. The prize is the highest in the show's history, raising the stake for what is expected to be another landmark season. The new season also ushering exciting lineup of brand partners with Bet Power, the home of Africa's biggest winners, joining the Big Brother Naija family as the headline sponsor. And that's it on entertainment.

0: Elo Onose. Over now to Esther for more stories coming your way.
1: Thank you so much, Elo. And that's all from entertainment this morning. Coming up in sports, Super Falcon star Okoronkwo prioritizes team over individual glory at WAFCON 2026.

Far con star mute reader Esther Okoronkwo says she is focused on helping Nigeria succeed at the 2026 Women's African Cup of Nations rather than chasing individual accolades. Okoronkwo was crucial for the Super Falcons at the last edition of the WAFCON, scoring 3 goals and providing 6 assists in 6 appearances, but did not receive any individual awards at the tournament. The AFC Toronto star also lost the 2025 CAF Women's Player of the Year award to Morocco captain Chibak. In a chat with Complete Sport, Okoronkwo said our focus is on repeating history and retaining the trophy, not chasing individual honors. Despite our preference for the team's success, however, the 29-year-old star says she still has a lot to prove at the upcoming tournament, as she wants to show people what she can do after her recent injuries. She explained that she has spent much of her career injured and has not always been able to show her full ability, and she is happy she showed a bit of that at the last tournament. The Super Falcons will kick off their Group G campaign against the Scorchers of Malawi at the Al Medina Stadium, Rabat, on Tuesday, July 28. They will take on the Copper Queens of Zambia in their second group game on the 1st of August before confronting Egypt in their last group game on the 5th of August as they bid to retain the WAFCON title. And finally, this morning, World Football Governing Body FIFA has announced that the winners of the 2026 World Cup will receive championship rings for the first time in the tournament history, in addition to the iconic trophy and gold medals. FIFA disclosed this in a statement on Thursday, ahead of Sunday's final between European champion Spain and defending champions Argentina at the stadium. According to FIFA, the initiative introduces one of the most recognizable traditions in American sports to global football. FIFA said a limited edition of 2,026 individual numbered rings would be produced to commemorate the tournament. It explained that 30 rings would be reserved for the World Cup winning team, while the remaining 1,966 would be made available to fans worldwide as an official licensed product. The governing body added that one of the ring features the FIFA World Cup trophy, while the other will be customized to reflect the identity of the winning team. Each ring will also be individually numbered, custom fitted, and accompanied by a certificate of authenticity. FIFA said the captain and head coach of the winning team would receive temporary rings immediately after Sunday's final to commemorate the victory. It added that the 30 rings for the champions would later be customized and officially presented to ensure a perfect fit for each recipient. And that's it on sport, and that's all the news we bring to you this morning. But before we go, a quick recap of the headlines. In the news this morning, we told you that the Office of the National Security Advisor has commended Governor Okpeholo for training 500 forest guards. We also told you that the other police has rescued the adopted cattle dealer in Igara Forest. And finally, the Senate has passed the bill to strengthen road safety enforcement. Do remember that the continued unity of Nigeria is a collective responsibility. Be sure to play your part. KUFM's News Break was produced by Precious Onwuyekonga, and I am Esther Mohammed, saying thanks for listening. Good morning.

0: Benin City. Afternoon. 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
1: 1,000, 2,000, 3,000, 1 million, 2 million, 3 million, 600 billion, and the last kobo. Oh yes, we follow the money. It's all about the business and the business of business. The gains and the losses. The bulls and bears. The rise and falls. The risk and the satisfaction of seeing the last kobo rise to millions. On KUFM's Business News, the simple and complex jargons of business just make sense. Get the trending news on the morning market, forecast, investment opportunities, policy changes, and other breakout information on the ever-busy world of business. 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

And that's how we kickstart the weekend with a song, My Jiva. Kiss Daniel, you just checked out. Before that, it was My Baby by Omale. And of course, My Angel by Odumodu Black, featuring Chike, played on the radio. Thank you so much for being part of the weekend edition of the Midday Show right here on your favorite dial, KU92.7 FM. My name is Star Girl, and I'm super, super excited about the weekend. How's your weekend starting up for you? Have you got plans? Do you have plans? Personally, I have plans for my weekend. Everything has been put together. So, no darling moment for me this weekend. I don't know about you, but I think you should have a plan for this weekend. Well, it's the 17th day in the month of July 2026, and we're gradually getting closer to the end of the month. How has the month been for you? Has it been great? Has it been superb? Has it been, you know, mixed feelings? I don't know, but trust me, it's just been there for me. Nothing really special. Great songs have been on the radio since the start of the show, and more will still run through all the way down to 3 p.m. before we wrap things up on the radio this afternoon. You know how we do it every weekend. And we've been jamming great songs for you back to we wrap up the show. So stick around and make sure you stay on the dial. Namani by Davido featuring the Caveman. And of course, Angelique Kidjo is coming up on the radio. Namani. For this weekend, Namani, we're going to need to make the weekend sweet. So make sure you have your money ready, because I've got my own money ready. Let's go check out Namani by Davido. Star Girl will come back shortly. Stick around and make sure you stay on the dial. You should know where.

Okay, it's ending KY phase. Flavor and of course Odimoji Black. I don't know how Fouls, the bad guy, jumped into this one. The owner of the song.

Thanks for being part of the show. It's still the Friday edition of the Midday Show right here on 92.7 KUFM. It's been an amazing week. It's been raining since. I think, well, for now, we really can happen later in the day, but it's currently not raining right now. And I woke up this morning to sunshine. I was like, eh, na sun be this. Hey, na sun are they do for you? I was pretty excited about the sunshine I saw. I can't remember the last time we did that. It's been raining back to back since we entered the month of July. And like I said yesterday, well, we're not complaining. Nobody should complain because the raining season is officially here. Let's talk about something real quick before we head back to the music. Two things I want to talk about. Now, the first one. You see, husband and wife matter. Try as much as possible to stay away from it. Like a man and his wife are having issues and you decide to come in, to come and support maybe one person, maybe the man or the woman. Try not to do it. I don't care who you are, whether you are sister to the husband, to the man, or sister to the woman involved. Run away from it, because by the time they decide to come back together, hey, you see, you that came in to either support the wife or the husband, they will use your head and knock wall. At the end of the day, you will become the bad person in the situation. The wife will go and tell the husband, oh, well, we're currently, it was you that said she should stand her ground. Gina was even advising me to be a woman, that women are this, women are that, that I can live my life without you. And if it was the man you supported, he will go back to tell his wife that you said I should go and marry a second wife. He said I should do this and do this and do this. At the end of the day, you will now become the bad person in the drama. Gum, gum, gum. I've had married people, you know, call me, especially my friends who are married, to say, ah, star girl, this one is in. And I'm like, hey, yeah, all will be fine. No, it is well, yeah. I don't know, but a little bit of patience is what you need, okay? You guys should just try to sort yourself out. Boom, I don't end call. I don't run, come out. Because it's not me that you now used to go and settle your drama at the end of the day. You need to know this and know peace. You see, husband and wife matter, like they always say. Run away from it. Try as much as possible not to be in the middle. Even if you are going to be in the middle trying to deal with the drama, make sure you are not supporting anybody. As you are blaming the man, make sure you are also faulting the wife as well. And at the end of the day, make sure they both apologize to each other. Because if you make one person apologize at the end of the day, hey, see, just try as much as possible to stay away from husband and wife's drama. I don't care who you are to them. I've had my sister call me up to report her husband to me. And then a few moments later, the husband is calling me up to report my sister to me. I'm like, well, I'm not in the same house with you people. All I do sometimes is just know my, really, he did that. This one, don't worry, I'll call your husband. And then the husband calls me to be like, really, she did that. Don't worry, I'll talk to my sister. At the end of the day, I know they call anybody, they talk to anybody, because it has happened before. I remember one time they almost jammed my head. And I'm like, I said this. He said, yes, you said this. That was what you told me. And I looked my sister dead in the eye. And my sister, of course, said, yes, you said it now. That was what you told me. I was like, So as my sister, I cannot secretly advise you to do something and do this and do this. You decide to use my head to jam, Abi. Not to worry. Never will it be head off. That was ever involved in your drama. I learned my lesson with that very situation. So never again. I know they try enter husband and wife drama. That's one. The next one, before we go back to the music. Avoid telling single ladies to go and get married. Yeah. A friend of yours is single. Let me not restrict it to a particular gender now. Avoid telling single people to go and get married. You look at your friend, you're like, you don't old now, guy, 38 years old, you never married, go marry Joe. Yeah, it's usually not common with men, but women, people shame women for, you're old, you're enough, you're supposed to be in your husband's house right now. Why are you unmarried? Why are you not married? Why are you not married? Avoid telling people that. People are currently going through a lot. People are currently going through a lot. And sometimes, when you finally realize, discover what people go through, you'll be like, so this person has been going through this. Oh, wow, Jesus. Hey, you start to scream like, my God, my God, my God. Because it can never be you. If you were to be in that person's shoe, you would have

and mad, or maybe died a long time ago. So be careful how you throw people. A lot of persons want to be married. People love to be married, despite the fact that marriages are failing year and day, every day, especially in this part of the world. A lot of people love love. A lot of people want to be married, but they just cannot because of the circumstances surrounding their situation. Now, you don't know the circumstances surrounding their situation now, but your own is he not married? Is she not married? Why is she not married? She should be married right now. She should have kids right now. She should have babies right now. He should be married. He has money. He has a car. Why is he unmarried? You don't know why they are unmarried. You don't know the reason behind them being single. So learn to always shut your mouth and just watch from afar. I learned this a long time ago. They know they ask person say when he won't marry, why person never marry. Then another thing, they know they ask person say when this person go born, why this person never born. All of these things are sometimes beyond, you know, our control. There are things we cannot control as humans, especially having babies, making babies. A couple could be trying to have kids and it's not forthcoming. And you on the other hand, be like, look at them, they're just doing shakara pandam. They're supposed to be making babies right now. You don't know if they have been trying. Maybe they cry in their closets. Maybe they have sleepless nights about their inability to make babies. But during the day, you see them all smiling, all lovey-dovey, doing life. Like they didn't cry last night. Like they have not been begging God for children. But that one does not concern you at all. You don't know whatever issues they have. Your own is that they should have babies right by now. They should be carrying. It's been 5 years. It's been 3 years. Womb watchers. It's another weekend again to mind your business. People are going through a lot. People are going through a lot. I was on the show yesterday. I think it was some days ago. I was on call with my friends. We're on the conference call. And, you know, we talked a lot about, you know, life. Shared different experiences of things that people go through, or friends and some family members. And I was amazed at some of the things I heard. Sometimes you could never imagine what the person sitting next close to you is going through. They could be your colleague at work. Now, they show up at work, they're like the best guy, happy, hugging everybody, you know, smiling and throwing high five and A. But they are going through a lot. But because you don't care, you feel like, they are just too happy to be single. Why are they single? No, they should have this by now. Be careful. Calm down so you don't go and offend the one that has created them. And that's how you offend God. You don't know. Because you're currently hurting and shaming something that God created. Maybe it's God that is preventing that person from getting married. Maybe God says, oh, it's not this person's time. And you're daring us. Why is this person? You that you are married, stay on your own. I saw, first I saw on TikTok some days ago, the girl said, a person where husband, no, they sleep for house, they asked me when may I won't marry. Like, just imagine. It's not like the one you're in is perfect, though. You are concerned about another person. You're not concerned about your own. So let's be guided. Stay in your lane. Stay on your own. There are things you don't ask people. When are you getting married? When are you going to have a baby? Things like this should never come out of your mouth. Because people are going through a lot. Maybe you don't know, but you should know. People have important things to do with their lives rather than, you know, sit down and wake up and say they want to get married. You think marriage is that important to a lot of persons? Yeah, marriage could be important to you. It could be important to you and not important maybe to the next person you're seeing. So the best you can do for yourself is shush. And don't go about asking people when they're going to get married. When are you going to get married? When are you going to have babies? You should have babies by now. You should have babies by now. You have one. You should have two by now. You have two. You should have three by now. How is that your cup of tea? Mind your business. People are going through a lot. Learn to drink water and mind your business. You that you are married, face your own life. Concentrate on your family and leave people alone. It's another weekend and you're going to start, you will go about and start gossiping with your friend. And you know, see her, she don't old, 38 years, 40 years, she never married. How is that your business? The you that you're married, how perfect is your home? How perfect is your home? So let's be guided and, you know, just do you. Live your life and leave people alone. Be cool. That
that's what the story is for you on the radio this afternoon. We're heading back to the music now. It's still the Friday edition of the Midday Show right here at 92.7 KUFM. No competition. Davido and Ashaker is on the playlist. Right after that, No Sign of Weakness by Burnaboy will come through as well. Stick around. This is 92.7 KUFM. My name is Stargirl.

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So this weekend, take our time to refresh yourself, relax yourself, cook, eat. 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Don't be like that. Mind your business this weekend. Great songs are on the playlist. They'll run through all the way down to 3 p.m. So make sure you enjoy yourself. On My Way by Davido featuring Salty Sore is on the playlist. Of course, La Day and Olamide, the song One by One, will come through as well. My name is Tagiel, and I'll see you next week. But for now, stay safe.

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KUFM.

I thank you to stay with us. We did not change the dial, the wage for Radio Tori, and we apologize. We will not take we come on air today as a BC 102. Because I not be small old up, not being the supplier road, not be small old up, not being the supplier. I said we follow the talks around that school area, that junction, because the road where they do now, they don't take another shape, and couldn't make strong old up to that place. And big vehicles still through the road. I beg, we need to work on this issue of big vehicles. Maybe they need to give them time of this truck. They need to give them time to where they go to the waka for inside the city of Benin, because other states they do something like that, so that nobody lock people for order. Because if those big vehicles not, they not go okay, the way they rotate lock, they not go lock like that. Imagine situation where police not fit pass. You know, see that road, you know, see the hold up not be here. Police vehicle just hold up, everybody lock for there. Well, yes, my road safety would they call upon a mona sign of it take go that place, carry worker go there, sign of it take help. Even vigilante mona sign of it take help, because on that thing, we see the cause I'm again patient, see join, because that gridlock for there. I welcome, especially to Friday edition of Radio 3. On top K92.7, we'll talk about things we consider security matter today. My name is International Kelly Merritt. This is not special advisor to the governor on illegal marriage and private enjoyment. And one more time, we apologize for the time we will not take we come on air. But God will continue to toilet for you for the bogeyties we did do for us. We ready to take your love, grace, and mercy for granted for inside the golden chamber. I area B, which are waiting the app of your end. We can do the upon us and they speak for Igbo. And then waiting. Be that plan so you get for inside that weekend. We believe, say yes. Last, all of us, good day, okay. Yes, so many things they happen for Nigeria. We'll just talk and small, put the call lines that you still will be part of the matter. And we really need to get updates from you as regards how your area be, which are waiting they happen for your end. And anyway, traffic there, apart from this one, I don't talk. So you still let us know. Very, very important. And again, we don't see a situation where robbers now to become which we don't understand again. For around the Ugbo village road, around that Ogunme area, one video they trend now, we show about 15 robbers that they just carry waka enter one compound like that, and they fit the collective security man phone, tie and dance, make it open apartment, then open gate and everything, but instead you don't get keys to that place. And at the end of the day, they try force their way, enter inside the compound, carry some old guns, perhaps even old saw, we don't want to cut electric saw. But last, one of the occupants can quickly call a caretaker call, alert other landlords. Now, all those ones call the shot them for the come across the shot. Nine, all of them take come out. So, now, this period, now, we just got to be careful, because they just fool outside there to

see how they want to can rob you for that property where you safe, don't take time, take acquire all your money where you don't do, where you don't use hard work, take it, they won't come collect them. That one, if they never going to take your life, join. So we just got to be careful and make we do everything we fit, because CCTV did the compound, it will show their face already. So me they see how if we take catch them like that. This CCTV matter and something we do, they can't be very important, and we need to beef up security on our own like that too, because the thing that they become, which we will not understand again. They heartbreaking way this is a young people who just come out time when they go to work also, they'll say no, they won't go stuck to the rob. They painful. Honestly, we need to do more on that. I shocked to see video of two girls. They thief for supermarket, and not be the first time they go the thief. They thief different things, and they be student. Thief different things for there. So they say every day for the thief, one day for the owner. You know when God don't punish them on a market day, God don't make everybody I see. Now the owner don't get CCTV. Don't observe them. They don't see. Okay, this particular upon the thief this thing. So as they all come, the particular day again, and they say yes. And they be this, now they see, observe them for the CCTV. Now they see, they don't see the thief again. And they take hold them, the items with the thief, and put them for grand. Begin, then they don't begin. The other one begin saying, not be she, not a friend, like that. And they don't say, they don't call police for them. Now they don't, they cry, do they beg, now they will walk, and all that. You be student, perhaps your parents don't struggle one or two, or to take put you for that school. If everywhere get as a BC, they know they see. Money give you, you go to manage with, or think of business where you go fit to do inside that school premises where you go fit. You know, people call, they say, I see I'm fine guests, not be fine guests, why not they do this kind thing like that? Think of something to do to help your parents, because now your face now don't fully internet like that. Now, big shame now, too, don't carry give on our family, now, too, don't carry give on our loved ones like that. People they look up to now, big shame now, don't give them like this. So we will take this medium to the beg parents and beg them. Are you teenagers? Say yes, make we learn to live up well. Children, the best way, you know, say yes, they're gonna go the outside things not gonna enter their eye. Because many parents they regret today because of say then join spoil their children. Especially some women, some men like that. Don't spoil their picking, because when people they were seen as small picking. Your picking day school, you carry a pencil or biro or eraser, prayer will not be in your come house. You not tell her to return her, you look at in their house, you pick one or two things for house. The other parents will complain, you say, leave and a small picking will stop. Now, so it is start for your master, and then be the result with the CISO today, like that. So make parents do well for themselves. And you, we know several will get as a B now. Any money they give you, manage them to see how you best you fit get out of them. Manage them. Think the money not reach you. Think of positive things to do when you fit to achieve money. Get money rather for inside that school. Some of your classmates, if you know if they get the writing material, if you take upon yourself, they have the photocopy. If you take upon yourself to fry one or two things they sell. If you take upon yourself to sell one or two things where you know they're going to need, at the end of the day, you feel they are going to make. If you even start dry cleaning work for there, as long as the gas is to light, and I tell you, the dry clean cloth, you know, they're on the shame put. Those, before you know, those money will help you to take meet up with one way your family members they give you like that. Very, very important. Just standard one, say they come from. That side, one woman the run company now, the complaints is staff still about thief for come for everywhere. Now, we don't understand. People to run, you work for somebody, you know, if you just do that your work without say you not do, you not put on for bad thing. But the total things, property money, everything they steal about 1.4 billion. Not be million, billion. Different things like that. People put around, you work for somebody, you know, if you just do that your work without say, you know, do.

you know, point for batting. About the total things, property money, every two they steal about 1.4 billion. Not be million, billion. Different things like that. Fridge, all manners of things. And now, they will go buy cars, don't acquire property.

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Maybe now even push her. Maybe now go sell the idea for her. Or maybe now the girl bring the idea and in not discourage her. Whichever way, two of them they rope, because you know, tell me say you work for somebody's like work. Now you don't feel get money to buy house, take buy property, carry property even from the company come house. Then can they get money to take the process visa for two of them? No, that boy he matter guy today. A matter guy, not let any person, name of relationship, name of love, push you go do what you know go do. Because at the end of the day, you're surprised now. Two of them finish their brother, go feel wrong, leave the girl safe. And you know, go if you marry that kind of person, go no say na thief he be like that. So not let any person in the name of love push you. And you, when you do relationship, you see, say your partner, they do some kind of things, cry out. Cry out. If you do every first do everything to where go where you fit do to make sure say yes, sir, you not do. You know, put hand for all those kind of things. If you change, if possible, cry out. Because at the end of the way, anything go happen, I go involve you. Go like these two girls with the cash now, student now. One is not be she. If you be say that one, they are away. And now the other one, I really the Tifan. I name that miracle. Let me only pay me pass. I name that miracle. So, miracle, I don't understand these days. Oh. They can't name who they get before they follow person. But now, miracle, you can't miracle what they do. A miracle to kill the thief or something like that. Miracle, why you can't do this kind of thing like that? And I need a miracle, because the other one said, no, she said a miracle like that. So, miracle to the disappear things from people show up now, you can't be like that. So, honestly, they are breaking like that. So, do everything we if you do to make sure, say, you not put hand for things where you go last, regret. Very, very important. Then again, those are the state government don't see their poultry, piggery farm over environmental law evaluation. Yes, I want to see more of this. When I see one video, one disturbing video now for Lagos, security man for a company, he carried, you know, this kind rubber of that big dustbin, that big one, way high. Where that big one, normally where they put for dustbin. Just very big. What did they use as dustbin for some houses like that? The dirty fuller security man carry and the ton inside as gutter. So the full he empty the food thing that then you see make it go that kind of thing. Now go everywhere, block them. Now would they see the kind iki where they happen for Lagos as we got flood and like that? So when you see something like that, make we do everything we feel do to make sure so they arrest those people to make them feel learn lesson. May they feel their lesson for those situations. So this one is a nice one. Do environmental, spoil environmental things. Do anything, make sure say yes. The feet going for like that. Then again, you get matter when it bother me. The payment. I don't want to say this. This young lady, 20 years old girl, with the struggle student, we go, and according to all the information, all the evidence, she be virgin. 20 years, she keep her body. Even one interview where she do one time, don't go viral now. She keep her body, say yes, she not go do anything with any man. So even if you get a relationship, you're not doing it with her till she marry. That's to say, she gets discipline to that regards like that. But then again, struggle, financial struggles here and there, and she be student. She be think of ways to make money to help situation like that, and she be try to see how she get content, maybe monetize her account, and also one or two like that, and ways to make money. So one time, she gets somebody we invite him over, say he go sleep with her, give her money, help her. I say no. So she can't get somebody which she don't they close to for internet, who they never see before. They call him Dogo Asaba. He can't get to gist down based on her. Somebody, he says she not really get friends. So just take that guy as a friend, maybe if he confine her. See what happened. No. So if somebody tell me, but I reject her, no, if he goes sell my body because of anything, I be virgin, all those guys. Yeah, and I really want to learn how to be monetized, page, all those things. Now the guy comes, okay. And she, they still worry. And the guy says, yeah, come Asaba. If you reach park, to enter vehicle to Asaba, call me video command and say you did. I will send you money. He can't really go park. And that.

And they not talk anything like say until Yotla say go teach him with all those things. Then they get really go back. Make video call. The guy says, okay, now you send that money, they get rich as a bad. Say rich media and the guy get boutique well for us about the big boy. So he meets the guy. The guy says, okay, don't come now, yeah, make we go. And I say, no, now not be hotel matter now. Tell you not the now you look me. I don't feel do that kind of thing with you now, and they offer to talk to you where the guy innocently follow the guy go the hotel room, and now be the matter could change. He beg this girl, this guy tire in the virgin, and that the guy no here. He force him, rape him, do everything like that. And for the time we never to say one girl off way do fair work with, and don't cry come and say this guy not be the way they tell the regard for internet, not be so he be you. He's a bad person, you know, but people come and say they're ungrateful. They talk to these, and there are people not taken serious like that because this guy, the shoe is safe where they form good person and inside a bad person. So the girl can't really you think of paying this girl, but the way she they keep, say she won't keep give to her husband. Now somebody don't collect them forcefully and all that. They try make some reports, but the thing not get all water because of the guy influence. So the girl can't look and say, no. In no go fit stand her. She can't take her own life. Come make video say she won't take her own life. And that's what she did take her life. Now everything don't bust out now. They don't arrest this young man now. We before influence. No fit influence cover where they get their life. Now as the girl come by, influence not gonna cover him again. You can imagine. Now she don't the man now, the young man now don't beg. Every day they beg the parents, say, "In go fix everything, in go everything, go pay, in go do everything. Pay the girl go come back to life." Now, I don't they regret life now. My own be say, many parents, more than not think of money more because once away, one big challenge when I see for this part of the world now, these poor people, make I use our make average people, their mentality, their way they tell the reason. Many times they break my heart. Like that, make not think of all those kinds and say, okay, we'll give you the money. Then at the end of the day, he will go free. No, he go pay for damages and everything and make it go in for her. Like that. Enough of all these kinds of happen for society because many times we encourage situation like this. When somebody make complaint of particular person, whether he's popular or not, make una dig in than to just throw away say, person they're ungrateful and all that. Now, that one depend me. Then again, this maybe this nurse way he did with our Minister of Works, Dave Umahi, we he don't work for him for 3 years, and a personal and a personal family nurse like that. As he go, as he go, the Umahi travel go state to Boyne State, he follow him like that with some other staffs. And at the end of the day, she, according to one of her friends, where the guy that did the work, do the work, as she now nurse, say as money reached. She not come outside. They call her phone. She not a pick. He can't go knock for a hotel room. No, no. As in the compound. You'll be like, guy, they build them like chalets. People go feed the lodge like that. And staffs and all that. So now then she got her own room and he knock now. They not fit. Nobody answer. They come force the door open because they say she don't buy. Yeah. Not be on top bed, but on floor like that. And the woman I don't talk, say, now somebody will take like a daughter, and the heartbreaking situation like this happen. He will talk, say, the call it to her, say, the boyfriend. That boyfriend make you come mad by yourself, talk more with you. Say, the boyfriend, say, that night as they talk, so that her nose, they bring blood. And God last week, now, so make you rest, make you sleep. He can't cut because he won't make the girl rest. Only for that, got the call back later, they cannot come pick tea. They can't say, a body don't go. So, nose, bring blood, many things happen. Now, issues on the ground, life don't go. But wait till the payment pass, the father. Because now the police, my everybody also, okay, they need to do autopsy, may they find out where to buy this. Yeah. But now, the papa say no, may they release the body for her. You know, in talking, you know, they're under duress. I don't understand down that duress when you say, you know, the. Then the girl will see talk. I take reach out to Ram where they gather go the place. Say, you know, they're under duress. So, all of the talk say they know they're under duress before they talk with you. I don't understand that part. Say they talk out with their man with their foot chairs, they know they're under duress, and that part me not understand. And again,

0: I don't know whether the family where they get from come, I will dig in whether money not today like that, whether I call the fee say instead where they go spend money to do autopsy, may they give them the money. I don't know. No, but waiting talk about just imagine, because I don't see why no reason why for the way be your daughter buy for big man house and they say they won't find out what it buy them. You say no, may they give you the body, they won't go, you won't go bury him. So I think we need to force this man, say Oga will not agree, make them know what it buy him, make them know what it buy him, because your daughter and I supposed to bury you, now you won't bury your daughter, they are people. I don't know people mentality, make we try to change them. Honestly, because I see no reason. They painful. They painful. Young girl will be say yes, promising person will get future and all that. Life cut short, and you say me they not doing with it by him. How can't he reach like this? How would he reach like this? Is it that they threaten you, or they give you money somewhere, or what it happen, or they look at the money? Say instead me they give you the money like that. I don't understand. I don't understand. Enough of all these things. We need to dig there out there to continue to educate people, to teach them. Say yes. Because make we turn the table around. Say, imagine say na big man picking now. Na buy for poor man, please. Or average man, please. You just say now what would they talk with this? They go don't first lock the man, arrest him. They find out what he buy him like that. Arrest the family member. Everybody waited that compound safe. Before they call they find out what he buy him. But now this the other way around. You say, may they give you your picking. You don't even feel love for your picking. I don't understand. Say, yes, this thing pay. You make you really know it in come on your picking from this life. Because definitely, now you, maybe you or your family members know how your wonder not enter this your picking life before she became nurse, where she be so. I know how your picking never one us two times regard you small thing. Say, daddy, take. Then you come through everything away in the name of say, no, you won't bury your picking. A lot of things that we need to really teach ourselves, say, make issues like this when they come up, make another result to waiting, we're going to regret tomorrow. Yes, make you give us update for your security, for waiting the app for your security, for security onto your area, and also should come out one or two things so we don't talk. But that's going to be after this break. When they come back now, we'll come, we'll go put the call line, and that make you not touch. They die. Your contribution is very, very important to us. Yes, like play like joke, the month of July that they come to an end. Will they come back now?
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0: I thought you were still with us, Manina Kelly. Remember, we need to touch the dial and we'll pick your call now. Hello. Yeah, good afternoon, sir. You did like me talk to Russ, sir.
1: No, but William, I think you better take it.
0: Okay, talk to Russ, sir.
1: And the story, the one you talked last just now, about this girl went by for Mr. Fox's house. But listen, though, this theory, me, you did that today now, about this anonymous group, since 2023. They don't vote for senior for this girl. So, go, in a few months' time, you will meet one big politician, he will entice you with money. Make you not show get put to say because they will use you for ritual. If they public speech, everybody knows that I talk about so. Because the way this girl take by now, it surprised me.
0: Bob Williams, you know, when something do happen like this, eh? Many talk the fool everywhere. That is why. But you know, feel accepting now. You know, if you accept that kind of thing to be true. The only two if you accept now, make the papa allow, make them do what you know what you buy. Everything will come outside.
1: It don't become
0: government matter.
1: Today when I hear say the IG say they must do autopsy.
0: Exactly, and I wait the IG don't talk with them.
1: But that they must do autopsy. You see, telemerity, this God will be now. I just need to be careful. Now, God is saying, testing. You know, say, when I was saying, they say, in every room or two, they do. But what is clear, all this is not going to last forever. All right. People, they do this, so they get children, they get their own children. I was supposed to be their own life better. If they got there, only they pay, they take time. God bless you.
0: All right, thank you very much, sir. 0706269. Or 080-7838-4303 or 081-448-4438. Remember, so if you send message, come to the testimony line or follow right down for you for 081-6242-9489. Hello.
2: Hello, Gakan Mel. Good afternoon.
0: Yeah, good afternoon. Emmanuel, talk to us sharply.
2: For that nurse, I beg, that autopsy, you know, Nigeria, need that. So that before we really know the next step. Not get anybody when I say big past Nigeria. Not get anybody when big past the law. But if the officers don't come out, then people call the teller say the big past Nigeria. I believe say with that one, everybody go full street. But first of all, they must know where the TT come from. So Nigeria made the patient. The only thing when Nigeria don't go green now, when if one person won't say they don't go dwarf, that still goes another problem because nobody will think about the truth. So maybe we just stay patient. May they fast, may they bring out. Anybody when he calls them, he must pay. You not get how, you not to pay. Nobody go fist up him. Thank you.
0: Thank you very much. Hello.
3: Tell him, Mary.
0: Danjuma.
3: I greet you this afternoon. You see, it is an ordinary man. Neither can she have before he has. That man is for DJ now. Because he's a big man, that the one is the DCP cover. Whether they decide they don't talk with you, they talk under jury, the family of the dead. May they allow them to do autopsy, no waiting to the dead. Because you know, if it's something like this happen for big man, and of course, may they sweep under the carpet because they are one big man. May they have a good taste, one man or an ordinary person, it's something like this happen, may they see one like that. Nobody there above you. Now, because of the Nigerians, our government, they no value and kind of thing they have. At the end of the day, you no go hear anything we will come out of it. We could value that because life we God give us, we no get anything we will do because we no feel a great life. And things such as they have put to life, we they make sure they take that life come out, they go investigate. Anybody we get and put, we'll go for it. Thank you.
0: Thank you very much, Benjamin. Hello.

0: Hello, Gakali, good afternoon.
1: Yeah, good afternoon. Peter, talk to us.
0: Thank you. You know, say this country, that they give us room to speculate where we, because the leaders, where they lead us, they're not, they tell us the truth. So that's why a lot of room goes there for speculation. Now, this matter where they talk about now, now two things naive. Number one, is it that the parents of the girl really know what happened to the girl? Then they can say, make them release the body for them. Or, since he involved big man, you know, one or two things don't go on for back here. When we say, person, no, no. When she makes the man say, men are releasing for me, now my picking. You know? No matter how poor parents be, and your picking when you suffer train for nothing for that matter, and then at last a time when you're supposed to enjoy such picking, this kind of thing happen to you. You can't come out boldly, they say, may they give you the body. So one or two things don't happen. So they know they tell us the truth. Whether in the side of David Umahi, you know, they tell us the truth. And the papa of the girl, you know, see, they tell us the truth. So that's why I thought, these people, they give us room for speculation where we're. And I saw go see do, and last I will not go see, no, what thing happen. I saw it will be.
1: Hi, I'm going to call that calls. Hello.
2: Hello, Aga Kademeri, good afternoon.
1: Madam Okeshiko, good afternoon.
2: Where, Madam Sasha, loving lovers.
1: You go one side.
2: I greet you, God bless you. Oga Kademeri, just as you ask, we don't understand what they happen. Eh? May they investigate, may they really do autopsy for this girl now. Does it mean say this girl, the love, you know, their papa has? You know, they see the way when the girl tell the girl, you know, they imagine the good life when with the child family before that, when he say, you know, one, may they do the autopsy. I beg, let this country, policeman, may he stand for this case. Let we see justice for the death of this pikin. Hence, the papa did I say he not value the pikin. Let the government sit down for our bed. Then I help us talk food. Thank you.
1: Thank you very much. Hello. Good afternoon.
3: Good afternoon.
1: Your name, where they call us from?
3: Okay. My name is Aigbe Yonyewu.
1: Okay.
3: My appeal for this case is to make people be very sensible, make them not too emotional. When they make poor speculations, because this one involves human life. So we have to be very careful the way we talk.
1: All right,
3: we'll not set fire for every year.
1: Thank you very much. Yes, true. We don't need to just carry the talk. Things we basically will not really know what happened. We not did that. Now to autopsy, I go talk. I'm not going to carry rumor. We tomorrow we'll come regret seeing why we talk this kind of thing. Now you know, we match break till we come now. We are Monday. Make sure I not touch the dad. The sport crew they come now, and make sure I enjoy our weekend. My name is Kelly Merritt. And a good night.
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0: Two more players hit the camp of the Super Falcons as they prepare for the 2026 Women's Africa Cup of Nations. Plus, we understand that the winners of the 2026 World Cup will be getting championship rings as they do in American sports. This is really the Americanization of football, or should we say the Americanization of FIFA, because it appears that they are now copying everything they do in the United States. We are going to be having a halftime show and so many other things that they had already introduced. And now, after winning the championship, they will be getting championship rings in addition to the gold medals that the players will be getting. And we'll also be looking at what's happening in the market, especially as it concerns Nigerians. And we understand that UEFA will not use VAR for diving like at the World Cup. Good evening, Biri Sports People. Welcome to Sports Fiesta. It is live on 92.7 KFM, Benin City. My name is Sally Ibrahim, but they call me the Sports Ibrakadabra because I bring magic to sports presentation and analysis. Nairoji joins me on the show this evening. Yes, there's just a couple of days to the 2026 Women's Africa Cup of Nations. Our Super Falcons are the defending champions. They are going in for their 11th title. And they are training. There will be training today at 4 p.m. It's going to be at the Larbi Zawuli Stadium. And the media officer is saying that it is open to all. And she also says that they've got two new arrivals, Tony Payne and Risola Babajide. They are in the camp of the Super Falcons. Nero, latest players arriving in the camp of the Super Falcons.
1: Yes, the camp is bubbling, and this is something that every football enthusiast, you know, wants to see, because when you have your full squad on ground for a competition like this, it gives you a whole lot of advantage, because you are acclimatized with the weather. You know, the environment will be in Casablanca for some days now, you know, and like I said the other day, Morocco now our second home, both for the men and the women. We had different competitions there already, but especially for the women, this is the third consecutive Africa Cup of Nations for the women that will be taking place in Morocco. And for our guest hitting camp quite early, I think is a positive step for even the manager. It makes everything much more easier for the manager. And you recall that most of the players in this squad, they've been together for quite some time. And the tournament starting on the 26th. Here we are on the today is 17th. We just have some couple of days to go. And it's a good one that we have a full house. I'm expecting the entire players to be in camp by Monday at most, you know. Maybe before Monday, we'll get to see some players around the camp, even this night, because the timing is no longer there. Today, like I said, today is 17th. We just have about 9 days or thereabouts.
0: Eight days
1: for the kickoff. So it's important that we have four hours. And, you know, trust these players. Some of them have not seen each other for a while, you know, and they are seeing themselves now. It's a thing of joy. They are happy, you know, seeing themselves. They just won the title last about a year ago, and it would be nice if they can do it again with this same squad. Most of the players in this squad, almost 98% of the players that we are at the last AFCON, is a positive step, and also it's good for the manager and the technical crew.
0: All right, so Nigeria, we are in Group C alongside the the Copper Queens of Zambia, Egypt, and Malawi. Group A has the host Morocco, Algeria, Senegal, and Kenya. Morocco and Algeria in the same group. Then Group B, Bayana of South Africa, Cote d'Ivoire, Burkina Faso, and Tanzania. And in Group D, we've got the Black Queens of Ghana, Cameroon, Mali, and Cote d'Ivoire. We'll be playing Ghana in a friendly to as a warm up for this competition.
1: It's very okay. You know, it's a good one. Because some of the countries that are in this competition also, they've organized friendly matches for their team. Take for instance, Zambia that are currently camping in Algeria. They will be taking on the Algeria counterpart. And also here we are taking a fierce rival in Ghana. Many years ago, it was just Nigeria, Ghana, and the others in women's football. But so sad for Ghana. They're trying to, you know, bounce back. But the likes of South Africa, Morocco, Zambia, you know, some nations overtaking that spot from Ghana. But it was just Nigeria.
0: Yeah, and it was looking like if Nigeria ever slips up, it will be Ghana that will take over. But
1: Ghana, they've not won the WAFCON. You know,
0: they've not won it.
1: Yeah, I was seeing the likes of South Africa, Equatorial Guinea winning this Africa Cup of Nations. So their coach is in it. I was quite impressed with what I saw at the last AFCON. They have this foreigner, I think from Serbia, you know, who is doing a great job with the guests. He's trying to, you know, wake up that spirit. Like I said, when I remember the likes of Abed Asaki, the captain back then, she alongside our own Mercy Akide, they were the top forward back then. You know, we have Mercy, they have Abed Asaki, who was scoring goals for them. But unfortunately, we were just too good then for Ghana to win the Africa Cup of Nations. Remember, they defeated the Super Falcons, you know, in 2002 in our first game, and it came as a surprise that we lost here at home against Ghana, but we later defeated them in the finals 2-0. So it's a good one. We're playing Ghana, Nigeria and Ghana. Though it's a friendly game, but deep inside us, we know that there's nothing like friendly game between Nigeria and Ghana. But we have the best rivalry, you know. I think it will work football because Nigerians will love the Ghanaians so much, and likewise the Ghanaians. We have this friendly banter here and there.
0: Yeah, it's a healthy rivalry.
1: Very healthy. You know, when you want to banter, you look at Nigeria and Ghana, how we are doing our stuff. Every facet of life, we compare each other, you know, jokingly and all that. So it's a good one that we are playing the Ghanaians, and I believe our guests will want to get the better of them.
0: That match is coming up tomorrow, that's Saturday. And some of the players in camp are Rashidat Ajibade, Chiamaka Nnadozie, Azizatu Shola. They were the first three to arrive. Gloria Ogbonna, Christy Uchebe, Fatima Oloko, Oluwatosin Dimeyin, Rafiat Imran, Shukurat Oladipo. And then we told you that Tony Payne and Risola Babajide, they are already in the camp of the Super Falcons. So we're expecting that the team would really get into their groove and take on all comers, retain the Women's Africa Cup of Nations. So we'll be keeping you up to speed with the preparations of the Super Falcons ahead of the 2026 Women's Africa Cup of Nations. It will be starting very soon, so get ready for another thrilling ride into women's football. All right, still talking Nigerian football, let's look at what is happening, especially as it concerns the transfer market. We'll discuss other issues, but let's just quickly look at some of the transfer news about our players. We understand that Rafael Onyedika, he could be on the move as a Bundesliga club, Eintracht Frankfurt, that was Austin Okocha's former club. They have submitted an official bid to Club Brugge for Rafael Onyedika. He entered the final year of his contract with the Belgian Pro League champions and is understood to have declined the club's offer of a contract extension, fueling speculation over his summer departure. The Super Eagles star has attracted strong interest in recent months, with Turkish champions Galatasaray and a number of Premier League clubs also monitoring the situation. However, Eintracht Frankfurt have now stepped up their pursuit by tabling a formal offer for the 25-year-old star as they look to strengthen their midfield ahead of the new campaign.
1: Yeah, for Rafael Onyedika, I think he has done his best, you know, for Club Brugge. And Belgium, when I tell this to some persons, they'll be looking at me, you know, funnily. Because I was telling that if I moved to Europe, I didn't get to play in the top five leagues in Europe as a Nigerian, I would have loved to play in the Belgian league, because this one ground that is like a blessing to Nigerians, you know, from the 80s to the 90s.
0: Many of our top stars started their career.
1: Saw what they did with their career. And also Germany. You know, you mentioned the club that has been linked to Eintracht Frankfurt, JJ Okocha, that is club. Some years ago, I think that should be around 2014, 15, if I'm not mistaken, they invited JJ Okocha and Sunday Olise. Because that weekend, Borussia Dortmund wanted to play Eintracht Frankfurt. So they invited these Nigerians speaking German, and I was so excited. I said, look, many years ago, our players going to Europe, Bokusha was playing for a club like Eintracht Frankfurt. They appreciated him so much, even to this present day. So they had to invite him back, you know, just because of that particular game. Of course, Borussia Dortmund did the same thing with Sunday Oliseh. So for a club like Eintracht Frankfurt, to me, it's not a step down. The German Bundesliga is one of the biggest league in the world. Eintracht Frankfurt, no, they are not winning the German Bundesliga. But just a few years ago, they won the Europa League under Glasner, the former Crystal Palace, now Nottingham Forest manager. You can still build up from that particular club. So for Rafael Yedika, he has done so much for his club, Club Brugge. I think this is the right time for him to like move to one of the top five leagues in Europe.
0: Yeah, the transfer guru, Fabrizio Romano, has reported on this. He says, understand Eintracht Frankfurt send a proposal to Club Brugge for Rafael Onyedika. Negotiations are underway while there are several clubs keen on the midfielder. So we'll see if eventually Rafael Onyedika will be moving or if he will stay at his current club. All right. Talking about Nigerian players abroad, we understand that Swedish club Allsvenskan AIK, they have completed the signing of highly rated Nigerian midfielder Orelua Agbenla from Beyond Limits Football Academy. The 18-year-old has put pen to paper on a contract that will keep him at his Stockholm based club until the 31st of December 2030. Statement on the club's official website reads, AIK Football agrees with 18-year-old midfielder Orelua Agbenla and his Nigerian club Beyond Limits FA on an agreement that runs until 31 December 2030. The agreement is a so-called transfer player agreement, which means that it is written as an 18 contract, but where the player will initially belong to the club's academy team. It's good. Beyond Limits, I like what they are doing. They are establishing this contact with European clubs. Of course, the biggest will be Ebenezer Akinsemiro moving to Inter Milan. Although I think that was from Remus Stars. He had already started playing for Remus Stars before he went. But Beyond Limits, they are also doing the same thing. And we know Beyond Limits is owned by the same coalition. Like Beyond Limits is like the FIDA, as we call them, FIDA team to Remus Stars. And by the way, you know, a couple of days ago, Daniel Ogumodede signed as the new coach of Nkano Pillars. So, you know, there was that feeling before, like he went on sabbatical, he will come back to Remus Stars, but apparently now he has returned to the Nigeria Premier League, because before he went for further training abroad, but he's now back in the Nigeria Premier League, but he has left Remus Stars. We know Remus Stars got relegated last season.
1: Yeah, it's a good one for AIK. They love Nigerian players, and they are not hiding it. I remember the club's principal said after the Zoda Kiana moved to Greater Awusa Avenue, he said, we are coming back to Nigeria. Nigeria have a whole lot of talent. And that is what we are seeing. But it's a good one. That's why your players, the players, especially with that are moving from Africa to Europe, you know, the manner at which you behave in that European club that you find yourself, you know, is very important. Because you can just be a pathway, you know, for those, that particular club to come back here to Nigeria and sign more players like what we are seeing from this Swedish club. And funny enough, it's not only that player. Yesterday, you read a story about one player that is currently on trial with them, you know, a Nigerian player also. So that tells you that for Zalukuyana, Zalukuyana gave them a whole lot of money, but also his conduct is very, very important. And for Scandinavian countries, we've seen them, the likes of Boniface, Mikel Obi, Odier Gallo, and a host of others. They played for those lowly clubs, but look what they turned out to be later on in their career. So it's important that you moving from Beyond Limits Academy to a more established side in the Scandinavia. You know, it's a massive opportunity, and I just hope that this youngster will utilize this opportunity. We see forward, we look forward for more Nigerians that will have the same opportunity to move to clubs like that, and we help them develop, like Zadok Yohana that have now moved to the English Premier League. So this is a good move for the player from Beyond Limits Academy.
0: Alright, let's move to something that is really funny. I saw it and I was just laughing even before the response came, because I knew what it was going to be. It concerns Jamie Vardy, the former star from Leicester City. So he said in a podcast, Jamie Vardy is having a party, and he said on that podcast that his Nigerian former Nigerian teammates Kelechi Iheanacho and Wilfred Ndidi, that whenever they got injured, they will travel to Nigeria and then they come back with what he calls juju cream. Let me quote him directly. He said, they used to get injured, little knocks, then go back to Nigeria for just one day. They come back with a nice big tub of juju cream. That was the only thing that the masseur was allowed to apply to the affected, to the injured area. They used to tell us that it had come from a Nigerian witch doctor. And if you know anything about Nigeria, and especially when you play football and you get injured, you know that there is something that we usually rub. I do when in my younger days, when we always played football. Anytime you wouldn't like that, you know it's in the wrong. Naori. So the moment everybody said this, I was just laughing. I knew Kelechi and Ndidi, they will have fun at the expense of their, especially the white teammates, and tell them, ah, this is juju. If you touch it, you know, all this kind of stuff. Because we know what Ndidi and Kelechi were doing then. They were basically content creators, doing the cut soap for me now. Senior man cut soap for me. I know the talk in Nigeria then, I get some magical soap when somebody take bath. So somebody will say, cut for me, make I use the soap where they used to take the prosper. So another Nigerian who, of course, played in England, Victor Anichebe, then asked Ndidi on social media, which cream be that? So Ndidi now laughed and said, it was shea butter, Ori. So I just knew that was what was going to be the answer. So, of course, we know that shea butter is used mainly in the cosmetic industry for skin and hair-related products like lip gloss, skin moisturizer, and so many other functions. But we also know that they use it for, most times when you are injured, they apply it there. I think Nigeria is beginning to develop that shea butter industry. We have it, especially in the north. It's just plenty. We don't even really. But now that it's been exported, maybe, you know, we can be earning from it a whole lot. So I think it's really funny that maybe this will even give publicity to Ori and perhaps improve the demand for it in Europe. Because if Wilfred Ndidi and Kelechi Iheanacho, maybe perhaps the story should have come when they were still in the English Premier League. It will have, the thing for really blow, you know. Everybody will say, what's this magical cream from a witch doctor that these guys use? And then they then look at it. I'm sure their scientists will take a sample, then go and study it, and then come and tell everybody the properties and everything. And then they will then give some of the, you know, fantastic qualities of shea butter, and before you know it, every injured player in the Premier League will say, I want to apply Ori to my injury whenever I am out.
1: Yeah, personally, I still have it with me to this day. You know, I need to massage my
0: name. There is not a Nigerian home that you will not find Ori.
1: I need to massage my name almost every day. You know, even last night, the same thing. It is a very good. I remember John Mahama, the president of Ghana, when Ashurspeed made this African tour, that was what they used, you know, to massage him when he was in Ghana. And John Mahama said, His Excellency, he said, Thank you, I should speak. So you just made a publicity, like you just said concerning both players. Mm. So you just made a publicity to the world, because I should speak was so excited. Said no, he said, well, once you get to the United States of America, yeah, you tell them what he experienced in Ghana. He said this is one of the wonder that he has found and all that. So it's a good one. When Jim Vardy was saying Juju Krim, I just started laughing. You know, I just knew that
2: it was
1: the way that he was referring to, because those two players then in that dressing room or something, mm-hmm, that they were teaching the entire
2: pigeon. Jamie Bird himself was speaking pigeon. He was speaking pigeon.
1: Creators.
2: Yeah,
1: it was so funny. So it's a nice one, you know, but it had nothing to do with. So first when they heard Juju Krim, they were like, do Indian in national cinema that they do Juju. No,
2: Juju they play football.
1: It's a real, you need a way to, you know, massage your leg when it picks up injury back there. But it's a good one, you know, like you said, these are things we need to take advantage of. It's a publicity, you know. Any of them, even these former footballers, they can just set up something. It can still raise a whole lot of money for them also, like we were seeing from some European players owning their own label in terms of cosmetics, perfumes, you know, body cream and all that, David Beckham and Cristiano Ronaldo and the rest of them. So maybe this is one angle that they really need to look.
2: Yeah, exactly. If I were Kelechi Iheanacho and Wilfred Ndidi, and I know, even when I got injured, as a professional, I don't even allow the masseur apply any other thing. It is that one.
1: Yeah.
2: I will try and set up an Ori company. Yeah, and I will advertise it. It will be there. You know, maybe my masseur could even help with listen, people like Jamie Verdi who witnessed it.
1: Yes.
2: They could help you to advertise it to say, this guy, whenever they got injured, this was the only thing that they applied. And within this, they even healed faster than those were doing the orthodox treatment.
1: Before you find out, all the spa in the UK, this is what they'll be using. You know, the carbon make reference to what I should speak said in Ghana. So it's something that we really need to look into. It's very, very crucial.
2: Mm. All right, that would be really interesting. I know we're advertising a product that we use so much here in Nigeria to the world. So, Ori to the world. Let's hope that more people will start using it. Okay, let's talk about something that our world football governing body, FIFA, they have decided to do. They said that the winners of the 2026 World Cup will be receiving championship rings for the first time in the tournament's history. This is in addition to the iconic gold trophy. You know, the World Cup trophy is one of the most popular in the world. And then they will also still get their gold medals. But in addition, they will get championship rings. In basketball, the NBA, when you win it, they give the players championship rings. And most times, when somebody like Michael Jordan is talking, and maybe that the discussion of the greatest of all time, the GOATs, comes up, you just hear Michael, many times he responds with six rings, man, six rings, which means he won the championship six times. It means every time you win it, you get a championship ring. And the same thing with other sports. Even in WWE, if you are inducted into the WWE Hall of Fame, you get the ring. So it's an American culture. They give those gold crusted rings to the champions, but now they want to apply that. So they said each team will get 30, but I think at the for this final, it will be just the captain and the coach that they will present with the rings. Then later the other team members will get there. So I don't know whether this is something that FIFA wants to adopt going forward, or it is just because we're having the World Cup mainly in the United States of America. Yes, Canada and Mexico also participated.
1: The United States of America, you know, they will always do something that we tell the rest of the world that yes, we are the one. This the United States of America for you. Like this morning, the Statue of Liberty in the United States, in New York, they've crested it with the Argentina jersey and the Spanish jersey. It's just World Cup final fever all over the United States of America. You know, it's no longer business as usual. When they told us that in 1994, that some persons are not even aware that the United States of America is hosting the World Cup, football World Cup in 1994. But this time, it's every year. You know, it's no longer business as usual. And for United States of America, infusing this, I believe this will have to do with the local organizers and alongside FIFA, because this is not a tradition from FIFA. We just present the medal and the trophy, that's all. But now we're seeing a ring. A ring is very symbolic, you know, right from ancient time. Rings implicate power and status. Power and status. You know, this is something that used to as a seal. So giving an individual a ring, especially in the United States of America, like you mentioned, the great Michael Jordan, is something that is quite significant. And I'm not just giving them any kind of ring. It's a treasure. Maybe, I hope they will not behave like Boris Becker that wants to sell his Grand Slam because he thinks it's broke at that particular time. It's not something that one day you just look...
2: pray me you know broke. When you are broke and there is no way forward, you look at your treasures, they are yours. They are yours. Not sometimes, because I was having a discussion and I hear that there are, because I'm not really into jewelry, and I hear that there are some necklaces that women wear that is worth over 500 million. I shock. They said that is even cheap, so that there are more that are more expensive than that. So just imagine somebody who has that. And some may have a locket full of such. Yes, yes. Then you are broke. That you say the person should not sell. Except maybe you are saying the person can get money elsewhere. But if even if it is your work, for instance, the guy that was it who sold Pelé's Maradona's number 10 jersey. He exchanged it with an English player and he sold it recently. Yeah, for millions. So he's not even broke at that time. But just imagine if he were broke. He will sell it now. I think the Tunisian referee that handled it was that same match. Yeah, England versus Argentina. The ball. Yeah, he got the ball. Yeah. The referee sold it not too long ago. And it was for millions. So, all this memorabilia that you have won, you know, Wimbledon title, all the titles that you won in tennis. If you are broke, there is no way forward. You sell now. You want to chop the trophy.
1: Your federal said, no, don't worry, we will come to your rescue. Trophy.
2: Yeah, so it is in that, because it's sentimental. You don't want to hear that somebody who was at a certain level has dropped to that. Yeah, I get it. But I'm saying, if he didn't have Roger Federer, have Rafael Nadal, he didn't have other people that would say they are coming to his rescue. Okay, he go sell him, because in the fire analysis, you can't even the money. You can't even eat money. That's why you see when we should just be praying that you don't have a conflict situation.
1: No.
2: You'll be shocked that even money,
1: no.
2: The raw cash that you think people will do whatever for, you know, sometimes you're not going to do anything for you. When there is serious trouble, people are dying and there people are desperate. Your money no fit do anything at that time. Sometimes you will even be ready to part with a fortune just to get food to eat, to stay alive. So we'll just pray that people don't run into serious problems for them to say they want to sell their it could be even a family heirloom or any other commodity that is really valuable to them. All right, let's look at the story. UEFA has told its video assistant referees, the VARs, that they marked that potential simulation as mistaken identity as it was used at the 2026 World Cup. Honestly, I don't know whether I like that thing or not. The International Football Association Board, IFAB, UEFA has told its video assistant referees, the VARs, that they mark that potential simulation as mistaken identity as it was used at the 2026 World Cup. Honestly, that's I don't know whether I like that thing or not. The international

0: was activated twice at the 2026 World Cup. Firstly, to overturn a yellow card given to United States defender Tim Rim for a foul and switch it to Paraguay's Miguel Almiron for a dive. And we know that Almiron later got a red card because he covered his mouth while talking. Then, most controversially, Switzerland's striker Brill Embolo was sent off in the 72nd minute of their quarterfinal against Argentina. Leandro Paredes was booked for a reckless challenge, but the Swiss striker was shown to have initiated the contact. As Embolo was already on a caution, the 29-year-old was given a second yellow card. And we've analyzed that. We said clearly Paredes did not do anything. But if a yellow card had not been given to Embolo, then the referee will have just allowed play to. They would not. VAR would not even have intervened in that situation because it's just a tackle. It's not like a goal. It's not. It didn't lead to anything. But because a yellow card was issued, yeah, and it was Pierluigi Collina who strongly pushed for that to happen. They said when there is a mistaken identity, in this case, you gave the yellow card to the wrong player because the Argentine player did not do anything. So in that situation, the yellow card will be transferred to the player who actually committed, who did the simulation, who tried to con the referee. But Brelin Bolo can argue that, look, I just went there. I wasn't trying to get this player a yellow card or whatever. But now UEFA has said they don't want it. They are not going to adopt it. And look, I think soon we might have these serious cracks in FIFA, and I think it will start with UEFA because they seem to be disagreeing with FIFA on some minor issues. Very soon we could have them falling apart on major issues.
1: Yes, because I'm just hoping that one day we won't get to see the way we have it in boxing. We see IBF, mm-hmm, the BBC, yeah, and the rest, yeah, just like that. In football, it will be so disappointing because we love the way it's going. But now that we are seeing UEFA, then we oppose this particular law that's coming from FIFA, FIFA will do their thing and all that. We should be unified. Let's come together and agree that this is what we do. This is the rules. This is the laws that will govern football. To me, that particular rule that was originated by Pierluigi Collina, I don't see anything wrong with it, you know. Especially when that player has been booked. Like the Argentina case, for instance, that is one. That's on a decision that they've taken at the World Cup that I'm okay with it. Mm. The one that has to do with Miguel Almiron and that other player that also covered his mouth and shown a red card, and this particular incident that has to do with Embolo. Fine, we can argue that someone like Embolo just went down on his own, but in that particular situation, maybe inside the TR board that it was so obvious that this player, he just died and all that. They should, if they book a defender in that particular instance, they should send it and send off that player. Or maybe if second booking, that is his own lot. But for UEFA saying that they're not going to toe that line and all that, well, before now, that is how it is in world football. We don't have a player be shown a yellow card because the referee felt he has committed a foul to the opposing player. Then you now change it and give it back to that player.
0: Yeah, I think they could leave it at you can rescind the yellow card if you can identify.
1: Yeah.
0: The VAR can look at it because before, if it's not red card, VAR do not intervene. Enough, yeah. So now, I think it should just be VAR can look at any yellow card situation if they feel this player does not deserve a yellow card. Because, now, the way it stands, if a player gets a first yellow card, he doesn't deserve that first yellow card. But later commits a foul, whether it's a mistake or whatever, then he gets a second yellow card. Normally, VAR will not even intervene.
1: Yeah.
0: That's it, because it's a second yellow card. They will not intervene because they felt that you had a warning and then you are doing what they usually intervene for. It's when it's a direct red, a straight red card. That's when VAR intervenes. So it's a bit unfair, especially when you look at the fact that this player, the first yellow card he got, he didn't deserve it.
1: Yeah.
0: And two yellow cards is now making a red card. So even if you feel that, okay, this second one is a deserved yellow card, what about the first one? So I think VAR, they could just look, end it at every booking, VAR can intervene. So whether it's a simulation or not.
1: No, you can.
0: Yeah. So because I understand this, especially with

0: Mbolo case. I also understand, look, if a player is clearly, you can see that he's trying to get another player sent off. You can reverse that yellow card. But there have been situations where a player will just fall, and the referee will think that, oh, he dived or he was tripped. When in that situation, maybe they could also tweak the law to say, okay, if the player, he sees that they are giving a yellow card to the opponent and the person does not deserve the yellow, he could tell the referee, no, I just fell or whatever. It wasn't a yellow card. I believe if Mbolo had done that, he would not have been in trouble.
1: Exactly.
0: But clearly, he knew that the Paredes was being given a yellow card. So he just felt, okay, yeah, maybe we can get him sent off. That got sent off. All right, guys, you can join us on the show. Call 070-6263-9275 or 080-7838-4303. You can also reach us on 081-4484-4328 or 090-5523-8262. 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Hello.
2: Hello, good evening, Star Guy.
0: Welcome.
2: This is David from Slokoro.
0: All right, go on.
2: Star Guy, I want to hear to, I think, one the former Prime Minister of Spain.
0: Yes.
2: And he was calling French team Africa.
0: Mm.
2: In as much as we are not supporting racism, but I think it's time for FIFA to also look at this issue. Because the rate at which Africa players, Africa as a continent, we are losing players to this European team. It's not good. Even Jose Mourinho, the great Jose Mourinho, said it one time that FIFA should look into it.
0: Mm.
2: Because most of those players, if you check most, especially France, the team they took to World Cup, 80% of it are from Africa. And this team is making Africa team not to get their replay. It's not good now. We know that racism is bad, but at least there should be law.
0: No, but
2: because listen, yeah, I listening to you when you analyzing Bender Insurance. I think Bender Insurance. You said that as far as the club is from Edo State, there are 30 players. That
0: there should be a quota for players that are Edo born. Yeah,
2: Edo.
0: Yeah,
2: FIFA should make law because you can imagine player like Saka, Akanji, those Nigeria or. The Nigeria player that left Nigeria, I want to go and represent. Imagine those players we are playing for Nigeria.
0: No, but
2: and Africa would have won World Cup.
0: Yeah, my brother.
2: FIFA should look at it. It's not about racism.
0: That's the thing. Are you listening?
2: Yes, sir.
0: Yeah, you see, migration is a human right. It is the right of everybody to migrate to any place you want to go to in the world. And they don't, you know, discrimination is not something that is accepted. So many of these players, you say some of these players left Nigeria. Most of them did not even leave Nigeria. They were born in these countries. So if their parents migrated, or some is even their grandparents, or maybe even great grandparents, so all their life, all their family life has been in that country. Bukayo Saka, we know when he first visited Nigeria. It was like 2 years ago that he first came to Nigeria. So such a person. Will you force him to play for Nigeria when he has no connection to? He said it himself that he loves Nigeria, but he has no connection, you know, with Nigeria. All his life has been in England. So I think what FIFA is doing now is the right thing. It should be optional. If the player wants to go and play for his country, that's the country that his family originates from, fine. If he wants to play for the country that he was born in, so long as he's eligible, I think they should allow it. If we force, if FIFA enforces it, it's not good.
2: Because the way Africa continent is, some of the way we do things.
0: Well, is it? We can improve now.
2: We continue to represent those European nations.
0: So, are we saying that we cannot develop players that are as good as those ones that have? How many of them have? You know how many people there in Africa? Then how many of them are in Europe? So them born Kanu Wankwa for Europe, them born Osteo Kocha for Europe, them born Samueletto for Europe, them born we have developed players that are as good, if not better than some of these top stars that we are seeing right now in Europe. It's just that we need to develop our infrastructure, our institution. Morocco is a good example.

0: Now you have Moroccan players who are opting to go to play for Morocco rather than play for Spain or play for the Netherlands. They are now saying they want to play for Morocco because Morocco, whatever, you could be, they know that if they play for France, for Spain, for the Netherlands, their paths may not be that open. Look at Tammy Abraham and this thing that decided to play for England. Where are they now? Exactly, exactly. So if we develop our infrastructure here in Africa, nobody go tell, now they go to bed, say they won't come Nigeria come play, or they won't come Ghana come play, or they won't come other countries come play. So I'm not part of those that will say FIFA must make a rule to say African players, or if your ancestry is not European, you cannot play for any European. No, I don't accept that.
1: No, sir, we are not saying the FIFA should, but at least there should be percentage.
0: It's still the same thing. Please let me talk to other people. It is still the same thing. If you say they should give, let it be free. If you want, go. If you want to play for a country and they accept you, fine. Hello.
2: Hello. Hello there. Very good evening.
0: Danjuma, welcome.
2: Naruji, good evening.
3: Good evening, Mr. Danjuma. Welcome.
2: Thank you for the analysis. For the World Cup, you see the debate of the money, my network. For me, that third position made the deliver. Because at all, I bad pass. You go walk up with 48 teams, then you can carry 10. At least you see carry something for us now. So for the players so that they play for other countries, it's a matter of choice. Like you talk about, but if we Africa develop our league, make our league a priority, say this league must grow more than the European league. You see those African players they go the like me, they come play for their national team. The job is that we know one develop our Africa and I'm making the go wrong like that. I greet you now.
0: All right, thank you.
4: I greet you.
0: Yeah, Babulans, welcome.
4: Yeah, Naruji, how are you doing?
3: Very fine, sir. Good evening, sir.
4: God bless you. Doctor, I want to say two things. This coming final on Sunday, honestly, I'm thinking seriously that Spain will win this World Cup. Because looking back into history, Spain hardly get to final. I think the first time they got to final was in 2010 in South Africa.
0: Yeah, and that's the only final. Yeah, and they won it, yeah.
4: Yes, and this time again, because they know they get that kind of busy, but they reach final anyhow. So once they get there, they'll get it. So this time I know they will get it, but it's tough. Number two, doctor, this girl, I don't know whether I get the name rightly, Ashley Plumtree or something.
0: Ashley Plumter, yeah.
4: That defender.
0: Yeah.
4: Is she not among this current squad?
0: No, she's not. She's recovering from injury. She did surgery in March, so she has not fully recovered.
4: And it was some time ago, too, during our woman who was a coach, this man from US. I think the guy was in, he didn't feature in the 2023 World Cup that was held in New Zealand.
0: She was there. There was one that should not go, but not the World Cup. Not the World Cup. There was one last one or so. Yeah, that should.
4: I would think you had the.
0: No. It's just injury. She's recovering. All right. Thank you.
4: You see somebody like that girl now. She decided to come and play for Nigeria.
0: She could have played for England. Nigeria. She could have played for England. Yeah, she decided to come.
4: It's a matter of choice. Look at these people too. They girl not play for Nigeria. People like this Agmolao, people like Akalabadila, two guys, those days. So it's a matter of choice. If we have the right infrastructure, we have stadia all over the place. I don't want to beg, say, I want to get the white and green.
0: It's not even stadia. If you get your administration right, they know that no issues when they come to play for Nigeria, they will come.
4: Yeah, all right. And if we also value them, if our people in authority who are supposed, they do the right thing, they know we have to come to play for Nigeria.
0: All right.
4: God bless you.
0: Thank you, sir. Hello.
5: Hello.
0: Good evening.
5: Good afternoon.
0: Welcome.
5: Please, the case between Nigeria and DR Congo.
0: You know, I'm laughing like a maniac. Sorry, maybe you thought I was mocking. I wasn't mocking you. But it's funny. So, what is the case? The case is that DR Congo, their players were ineligible, Abi. So, and why were we protesting? because they qualified for the World Cup, we didn't protest all this while now. We're not even concerned, but because they denied us the opportunity of going to the World Cup. Now, World Cup don't basically finish. DR Congo have played at the World Cup. They have been eliminated. And so, even if, if they never even decide the case, as the moment World Cup started and DR Congo are there, that one is supposed to tell every Nigerian and say, there is no case here. So, clearly, I am beginning now even to wonder whether the NFF actually filed a case. Because we were told that there was a case, the Court of Arbitration was considering it, but honestly, because I've not seen where the Court of Arbitration for Sport will not say anything about a case that you filed. So I'm seriously questioning whether the NFF actually filed a case, or if they did, if the Court of Arbitration had not communicated to them and told them, we've looked at it, your case lacks merit, so we are throwing it away. Because there's no way you will file a case with the Court of Arbitration for Sports and they are not going to give you a response. I am sure if the NFF actually, but even right now, I'm seriously questioning whether they actually filed that case before the Court of Arbitration for Sports. So my brother, that case is, I mean, it's obvious now that the case is dead. We've had the World Cup. DR Congo, they've played. Also, okay, if CAS has not decided, what are they going to do now? They will say, okay, they now the case is in, it was decided in Nigeria's favor. So all those matches that DR Congo played at the World Cup, the result should be for Nigeria. Oh, I don't understand. Then the money that DR Congo got for getting to the round of 32, they should pay it to Nigeria. You know they work like that now. Hello.
6: Hello, good evening, doctor.
0: Good evening, welcome.
6: Good evening,
3: Good evening, you're welcome.
6: Good evening, Danny, in absentia, because he said something this morning. My leg shake. This is Blue London.
0: Oh, Blue London, where have you been? You go London?
6: I wish. The family is bigger now.
0: Oh, okay. Oh, congratulations.
6: Danny said something this morning. My leg shake. Just $2 million. Although I understand in the context
0: you were saying, when I leave Danny, when I free Danny, but $2 million or £2 million is just to some people now. Yes,
6: I understand. But somebody just give me that just $2 million. So make I tell myself, generational will not be pleased. Thomas Tuchel, I love that man to bits, but sometimes he can be too stubborn for you.
0: Exactly.
6: I was rooting for England, being a Chelsea fan and all. He's always been to one of my favorite coaches, managers of Chelsea of all time. And then called Reece James. But when I saw his substitutions, how did you wait till dying it before Tony and Marcus Rashford? And Anthony Gordon almost played 90 minutes now. I'm wondering, what is going on here? What is going on? Anyway, I wish Barcelona fans are eating good. You know, either way they win. Argentina win, they win. Spain win, they win. So congratulations to Barcelona for not even Spain, Argentina. I know for the next 4 years they're not going to hear world. You don't have a world champion with your team.
0: So you want Argentina to win because you have a Chelsea player there?
6: No, I don't really care about me. I only cared about, I think supported two teams. First it was France, then it was England because of Tuchel and James.
0: Oh, okay.
6: Enzo, I don't really know that one.
0: And Enzo, the way in his body language, he even wants to lift Chelsea now.
6: I don't really know whether he wins or not.
0: All right. So. Okay, thank you. Last call. Hello. Good evening. Welcome.
7: Hello.
0: Welcome.
7: Yeah. Is that match between Switzerland and Argentina? The red card that they gave Mbolo. I want to know the issue. What happened? Because I did not think Jack, the Argentina player.
0: He made a tackle, a reckless tackle the first time, in where he got a yellow card. Nobody is disputing that one. But the second yellow card that he got was Mbolo had the ball, was in control of the ball. Then he suddenly fell. But as it was falling down, you could see his leg make contact with the Argentine player. So it seems like the guy tripped him from behind. So the referee came, gave the Argentine player a yellow card. Okay, so according to the new rule that they have applied at this World Cup, if you dive, if you simulate a foul and it results in a yellow card for your opponent, VAR can call the referee to come and check it at the pitside monitor. And if the referee checks it and sees that you simulated, that yellow card that was given to the opponent will be cancelled and issued to you. So that was what happened to Mbolo. We could see clearly that he not only know whether he actually just fell on his own or whatever. His coach was saying there was contact. Yeah, there was contact, but the contact was initiated by Mbolo. He threw his leg back and then fell down. And the referee came and gave a yellow card to Paredes. So that was why, because of the new rule, it was rescinded and he got the yellow card. So that was what happened. Let's look at the messages.
8: Good evening, guys. Please, I want to confirm if it's possible for Ejua to buy a government-owned club in Nigeria, Saige from Sapele.
0: Yeah, if the government-owned club, or if the government is willing to sell their club. For instance, I hear even Kano Pillars that there are people who are about to buy up to 70% of the club. So the government could say, that's what may I even wish for Ben Deschamps. I wish that we have private individuals who are coming to buy, and then the government will say, okay, you can take 70%. We are going to keep 30% interest in the club. So yes, a private individual can buy a government or club if the government is willing to sell.
8: And for Inside Sleep this morning, I hear Kylian Mbappe's financial advisor, and immediately I wake up. Ghana for do better than Basketball for Sports Sports Studio. Comedy meets with sports. That's total entertainment. Please, will you guys be live for the World Cup final? It would be whole lot of fun listening to your analysis and live coverage on that day. For the final between Argentina and Spain, I'm giving it to Argentina because I fear this Argentine team, because they are like a group possessed with passion. The way they ever sing their national is like singing a war song. Their passion and arrogance scare me. Enjoy the show as always. God bless you all. Good evening. Mindcare Extreme.
0: I think the Argentines have adopted, nobody likes us, we don't like anybody, to hell with everybody. Yeah. That's the kind of attitude that I am seeing from them at this work, and this is working for them. And regarding the work of Anna, look, we only have Sunday off. We work Monday to Saturday. If the World Cup were on Saturday, then we will be live in the studio. But since it isn't, it's on Sunday, we will not do it. I have said, okay, no problem, we'll come and do the World Cup final. We'll have been, if Nigeria qualified for the World Cup, then definitely we'll not get chess. If Nigeria had qualified for the World Cup final, I'm not saying if Nigeria were playing the World Cup final. But Nigeria did not even qualify for the World Cup, so I beg. Mona allows, we'll do the analysis on Monday morning. But you know, very soon, especially when we start our TV fully, we will actually be doing watch along. So you can, we'll be doing, anytime there is a match like that, we'll do watch along. So you can be watch live in the studio, watching the match, and we'll be giving you up to the minute, minute by minute account of what's happening. But for now, no, we are not going to be doing the World Cup final.
8: Ambassador Disciple from New Benin. Good evening, Dr. Sanewo. Now, Congo, when Dogu World Cup come back, person still they ask about you. Next, we'll focus on AFCON and next World Cup. Please, what's the latest regarding Ambares to Barcelona? Yes, in this World Cup final between Barcelona versus Barcelona. Here we, Madrid and Ronaldo fans. Here we, they hide their faces on Monday.
0: If Spain wins it, a Real Madrid player would have won it, although he has not played for them. Chelsea can also say he's their player, because as at the time the World Cup started, he was a Chelsea player, talking about Marco Cucurella. But now, officially, he's the only Real Madrid player in the Spanish team. So if they, and he's a super regular, if they win it, he would have won it. All right, guys, sorry we can't continue. We'll see you tomorrow at 3:35 p.m. for Saturday Sports Fest. I'm Sally Ibrahim. Many thanks to Neroji for doing this with me. Up next is KU News Break, and after that, the KU Drive Time Show with Omoye.
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4: 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First, the headlines.

federal government renames Lagos-Calabar Coastal Highway. Nigeria Bar Association invites DSS and ICPC to monitor its election. Police arrest father for allegedly attacking 10-year-old daughter with hot iron. On entertainment, Ghana TikToker jailed after sharing false news about the president. Details of these and more after this break. I am Omoyo Gwede.

And in the details, two commissioners, 20 permanent secretaries and members of governing council of the Edo State College of Health Science and Technology were inaugurated on Friday at the new festival hall in Government House by Edo State Governor Senator Mondi Okpebholo. Amongst those inaugurated as permanent secretaries is a visually impaired person, Barrister Omosa Melody and Martins Uli, who hails from Aniri local government area of Enugu State. The federal government has named the Lagos-Calabar Coastal Highway after President Bola Tinubu, saying the landmark infrastructure project was inspired by a vision he conceived while serving as governor of Lagos State nearly three decades ago. Minister of Works Dave Umahi announced the decision on Thursday during a media briefing in Abuja, describing the renaming as recognition of Tinubu's role in initiating the idea behind the 750-kilometer highway. The minister also announced that President Tinubu had approved the extension of the fourth legacy highway by an additional 400 kilometers, increasing the planned corridor to about 1,100 kilometers. He said the president also approved the

reconstruction of the Lagos-Ibadan Expressway using reinforced concrete pavement, the completion of the long-abandoned Ibi Bridge in Taraba State, the construction of a 5.76-kilometer Lau Bridge, and the dualization of another 400 kilometers of the East-West Road. Providing an update on the Lagos-Calabar Coastal Highway, Umahi said construction was progressing across several sections of the project. He said the first phase, stretching from Victoria Island to Eleko Village in Lagos, is serving for modern highway construction, while the second section from Eleko to the Lagos-Ogun boundary is about 60% complete and expected to be substantially delivered by November. President Bola Ahmed Tinubu has signed the Presidential Executive Order on Virtual Assets Coordination 2026, establishing a new inter-agency framework to harmonize the regulation of virtual assets and strengthen oversight of Nigeria's rapidly expanding digital economy. The executive order, which takes immediate effect, creates a virtual assets council, to coordinate the activities of key financial, revenue, security and regulatory agencies with the aim of protecting citizens from fraud, combating money laundering and terrorism financing, improving revenue collection and encouraging responsible innovation in the virtual asset sector. According to President's Special Advisor on Information and Strategy, Bayo Nanuga, the order was signed in pursuance to Section 5 of the 1999 Constitution to address growing regulatory fragmentation as virtual assets increasingly cut across the traditional boundaries of currencies, securities, commodities, and payment systems. And moving on, the Independent National Electoral Commission, INEC, says it is considering holding a mock presidential election before the 2027 general elections as part of efforts to avoid the controversies that trailed the 2023 polls. The proposal was disclosed on Thursday by INEC Chairman Professor Joash Amopita SAN while receiving the British High Commissioner to Nigeria, Dr. Richard Montgomery, during a courtesy visit to the Commission's headquarters in Abuja. According to the INEC chairman, the commission is looking to carrying out a comprehensive audit of all its electoral technology and testing its systems to provide mock presidential election before Nigerians head to the polls in 2027. Amopita explained that although the proposed technology audit and mock election were not captured in the commission's current budget, INEC is exploring ways to make them happen because of their importance to the credibility of future elections. Meanwhile, the African Democratic Congress has called on the National Assembly to invoke constitutional provisions to determine whether President Bola Tinubu remains fit to discharge the duties of his office, alleging that the president has lost control of his government. The opposition party also alleged that unelected interests may be exercising presidential powers unknown to the man elected by Nigerians to preside over the affairs of the nation. The party made the call on Friday by its national secretary, Bolaji Abdullahi, following the controversy surrounding the reported leadership dispute at the Border Communities Development Agency. According to the party, reports that an official allegedly removed by presidential directive continues to occupy office and hold official meetings raise fundamental questions about the authority of the president and the integrity of executive decision making. It argued that when a presidential appointment or removal can allegedly be ignored without consequence, Nigeria is no longer witnessing administrative confusion but witnessing a struggle for control of the presidency itself. The party maintained that the BCDA controversy was not an isolated incident, but part of what it described as a growing pattern of confusion within the current administration. And in another development, the Nigeria Bar Association has reaffirmed its resolve to proceed with its 2026 National Officers Election on Saturday.
As part of its plans to ensure transparency in the process, the legal body, through the outgoing president, Mazi Afamuseyan, invited the Department of State Services, DSS, the Independent Corrupt Practices and Other Related Offences Commission, ICPC, and the Economic and Financial Crimes Commission, EFCC, to monitor the election, which will be conducted electronically, dismissing the insinuation that the electoral system was skewed in favor of a particular presidential candidate. Osigwe SAN said the legal body had opened its doors to scrutiny, adding that foreign organizations wishing to observe the election had been invited. According to the NBA president, 7 members of the electoral committee were selected through a transparent procedure that was ratified by the association's National Executive Committee. However, he decried an attempt to scuttle the electoral process through litigation and unsubstantiated allegations, which he said could cause reputational damage to the association. It will be recalled that the NBA had zoned the presidential seat in the election to the western region comprising Lagos, Ondo, Oyo, Osun, Ogun, Ekiti, Edo, and Delta states. And moving on, the Inspector General of Police, Tunji Disu, has mourned a police officer, Sergeant John Abena, who died during a joint security operation to rescue school children abducted in Oyo State. Disu also commended the operatives involved for their bravery and success. Speaking on Friday while receiving the personnel who took part in the rescue mission, the IG said an officer paid the supreme price while working alongside other security agencies to free the abducted children. The police chief disclosed that other officers who sustained injuries during the operation were responding well to treatment and assured that the force would continue catering to their welfare as well as the family of the slain officer. Explaining why the police make public the deaths of officers killed in line of duty, the IG said personnel were human beings entitled to be mourned and celebrated, stressing that the practice ended globally. He commended the collaboration between the police and other security agencies, insisting that no single agency was superior to the other in the fight against insecurity. Meanwhile, the police command in Ondo State says it has arrested a man, Amos Paul, in our local government area for allegedly brutalizing his 10-year-old daughter. The spokesperson for the command, DSP Abayomi Jimo, made this known on Friday in Akure. The command spokesperson said that the suspect allegedly used a heated laundry iron to burn the private part of his daughter for bedwetting. Jimo disclosed that the victim sustained severe injuries and was taken to the Federal Medical Center, Owo, for medical treatment. He urged members of the public to promptly report cases of child abuse, domestic violence, and other related offenses to the nearest police station. He reiterated the command's unwavering commitment to protecting children and other vulnerable members of society from all forms of abuse, violence, and exploitation. Coming up in a moment in entertainment news, Ghana TikToker jailed after sharing false news about the president. Details in a moment.

And just now to news break on KU 92.7 FM in some entertainment stories. A Ghanaian TikToker has been sentenced to a year in prison after pleading guilty to charges of offensive conduct and publication of false news over posts he made about President John Mahama. Kamila Al-Hassan had shared a series of videos alleging, without providing evidence, that the president sacrificed 32 cows as part of a ritual to help him win the 2024 general election. The 43-year-old also alleged that a government initiative to distribute sanitary pads to recent flood victims was what she claimed had been done. The judge turned down an appeal for a lighter punishment, ruling that a custodial sentence would discourage similar conduct. Prosecutors had argued that Al-Hassan, who has more than 70,000 followers on TikTok, had made a series of false and defamatory allegations against the president. Her widely shared videos, which led to Al-Hassan's arrest, prompted renewed debate in Ghana about misinformation on social media and how to

strike the balance between criminal sanctions and freedom of expression. The judge said the sentence was necessary to curb the spread of falsehood, which is becoming prevalent on social media. Diamond Platnumz has revealed that his cars, homes and businesses are registered in his mother's name amid his recent relationship drama. The award-winning singer, whose real name is Naseb Abdul Jumar Isaac, disclosed the arrangement during his mother Sandra Kazim's birthday celebration. Just 3 days before the birthday celebration, Diamond's long-term partner and fellow WCB Wasafi signee Zuchu publicly announced that the two had separated, with Zuchu noticeably absent from the family event. Diamond's public declaration that his mother holds the keys to his entire estate felt to many onlookers like a calculated defensive reaction to a fresh relationship breakdown. While the remarks sparked instant conversation across social media, the dramatic timing of the announcement has added a significant layer of intrigue to the superstar's financial strategy. And that's it from entertainment, and that's the news. But before we go, a quick recap of the headlines. The federal government has renamed the Lagos-Calabar Coastal Highway in honor of President Bola Tinubu. The Nigeria Bar Association has invited the Department of State Services and the Independent Corrupt Practices and Other Related Offenses Commission to monitor national officers' elections. Police command in Ondo State says it has arrested a man, Amos Paul, for allegedly brutalizing his 10-year-old daughter. Do remember that the continued unity of Nigeria is a collective responsibility. Be sure to play your part. KUFM's News Break was produced by Precious Omoyehova. I am Omoyeogbaidesin. Thanks for listening. Good evening.

Tonight, 27 July Limited Sports Network, reporting for duty on this 17th of July, 2026. Is the one you love to listen to. Your radio friend, the quintessential top striker, Bimbo.

0: the second segment, On the Pitch, it's all about extreme what teams do on the field of play, and definitely it's overtaken by the FIFA World Cup. We wrap up every edition of the MTN Nigeria Stars Parade with words of motivation and inspiration, and it is codenamed The Final Whistle. See what I mean? No program comes close. None is as complete. This MTN Nigeria Stars Parade. Now let's go for this fresh message from MTN and a commercial. On the flip side, we set it off with the news.
1: Everybody, come closer for a second. Let's talk about that moment that can ruin anyone's mood. You're scrolling through social media, watching videos, chatting with friends, maybe even streaming a football match. Then suddenly, ping, your data bundle has been exhausted. You freeze. Wait, what? I just got data yesterday. How is it finished already? MTN, what happened? Well, don't be too quick to blame MTN. 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

concerning Nigerian players. Let's start off this way. Bright Osayi Samuel is preparing to return to Fenerbahce of Turkey, which led for Birmingham of England last season. The right back

Ochukwu from relegated Premier League side Burnley on loan until the end of the season. They have put together a 30 million euro package, an initial loan fee of around 3.55 euro. Once the obligation to buy is triggered, Burnley will receive an additional 26.6 million euros. Only three signings have been

logistics for them next season. Elsewhere, Portuguese side CS Maritimo have completed the signing of left-back Nathaniel Ogbeta on a two-year contract. The 25-year-old arrives after leaving Plymouth Argyle at the end of his contract in May. And wrapping up this segment, ladies and gentlemen, let's talk about one of our female youth international, Shakirat Mushut, has completed a move to Portuguese top flight SCU Torrense on a two-year contract. The Super Falcons prospect leaves the Nigeria Women's Football League champions Bayelsa Queens to begin her first professional adventure in Europe, with a new deal running until the summer of 2028. Elsewhere, Paris Saint-Germain of France have announced the signing

0: following a release by Nottingham Forest of England. That's the first segment of the MTN Nigeria Stars Parade. The news. We go for another break right now, ladies and gentlemen. When we return, it's all about the FIFA World Cup final on Sunday between La Furia Roja of Spain and defending champions La Alba Celeste of Argentina. Champions of Europe versus champions of South America.
1: For you, every day is day one.

Spain are set to meet in the 2026 FIFA World Cup final, bringing together two of international football's most successful modern sides. While this fixture does not carry the same long-standing rivalry as among of two nations with rich footballing identities and a history of memorable encounters. Ladies and gentlemen, it's Argentina-Spain. Let's start it off with the overall head-to-head record. Spain holds a slight edge in the all-time series between the two nations. Across official international matches, their meetings have been very balanced, reflecting the quality on both sides over the years. Matches between Argentina and Spain have often been high-scoring and open, with both teams known for their technical style and attacking approach. While Spain enjoyed a dominant period during their golden era between 2008 and 2012, Argentina has also recorded notable victories, particularly in most recent years. Across their meetings, ladies and gentlemen, the overall numbers remain close. Matches played 14, Spain winning 7 times, Argentina 6 times, and draws just 1. And in the World Cup, we've got a real meeting on the biggest stage. Unlike many traditional international matchups, Argentina and Spain have rarely faced each other at the World Cup. Their only previous World Cup encounter came during the group stage of the 1966 tournament in England, when Argentina pipped Spain 2-1. Since then, they have not crossed paths again at a World Cup until now. That rarity makes this final particularly significant, as it will be the first time Argentina and Spain meet in a World Cup knockout match, let alone a final. Now, in more recent years, fixtures between the two sides have produced emphatic scorelines in both directions. Spain recorded one of their most notable wins with a 6-1 whitewash of Argentina in a 2018 friendly, showcasing the strength of their squad at the time. However,

World Cup titles only achieved by Azzurri of Italy and the Seleção of Brazil, while Spain is seeking to add the second crown to the triumph they achieved.

25 years old as the boss of the Spanish national team. Ladies and gentlemen, needless to say, this will be the biggest showdown between La Alba Celeste and La Furia Roja to date, as they have never met in a World Cup match. Now,

0: ultimate prize? Will Jamal win soccer's biggest tournament at the age of 19? Or will one of the greatest players of all time secure his second FIFA World Cup in back-to-back fashion? Either way, it will go down in the history books. La Alba Celeste came out on top. The lone time Argentina and Spain met in 66. And Spain are ready to take a pound of flesh 60 years later. Clearly, both teams have changed a lot. Where do you think the pendulum will swing? La Alba Celeste's or La Furia Roja's? We wait to see some of the best footballers on planet Earth on parade. Will it be Lionel Messi's or Lamine Yamal's trophy? Fingers crossed.
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0: for being there. 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

0: Assalamu alaikum wa rahmatullahi wa barakatuh. We thank Allah for granting us another opportunity to gather here in the pursuit of beneficial knowledge, and we ask Him to make this discussion a means of guidance, mercy, and reward to us all. Welcome once again to the Islamic Classroom. My name is Yakubu Taufik, and I am delighted to have with us our respected guest, Sir Jimo Shehu bin Suleiman, who will be sharing valuable insights on today's topic. Without further ado, let us begin today's discussion. So, based on the hadith of the Prophet, sallallahu alaihi wasallam, pray as you have seen me praying. Can you explain what that means?
1: Jazakallahu khair, my brother, for that question. A'udhu billahi minash shaitani rajim, bismillahir rahmanir rahim. Rabbi shrah li sadri wa yassir li amri wa ahlul 'uqdata min lisani yafqahu qawli. My dearest brothers and sisters in Islam and my dearest listeners, Assalamu alaikum wa rahmatullahi wa barakatuh. Our brother just asked an important question of the hadith of the Prophet, where the Prophet Muhammad sallallahu alaihi wasallam says, Swallu kama ra'aytumuni usalli, pray as you see me pray. This hadith of the Prophet is explicit. It means that anything that has to do with worship of Allah subhanahu wa ta'ala, the owner, creator, and sustainer of the universe, it has to be how the Prophet Muhammad sallallahu alaihi wasallam has carried it out. Now, the salah that we are talking about has to do with five daily devotion to Almighty God, what He has required of us. As a matter of fact, one of the evidence that you are a Muslim is that you have to pray, you have to worship Allah five times daily. Some will say minimum, because it's expected that as a Muslim that wants more and more reward in the scale of goodness, he wants to do under supererogatory prayers that are called nafila or nawafil in plural. Now, having said that, prayer as you see me pray, like I said, is something that is clear and explicit. But I want to mention certain things again. One of those things is that Allah subhanahu wa ta'ala mentioned in Surah Al-Kabut, Quran chapter 29, verse 45, Allah subhanahu wa ta'ala mentioned, it says, "Utlu ma uhiya ilayka min al-kitab wa aqim salat inna salat tanha 'anil fahsha wal munkar." So the verse of the Quran, the verse of Allah in the Quran, it says that read for what we have revealed to you, wa aqim salat, and established prayer, inna salatan anil fasha wal munkar, that prayer protects you from fasha, that shameful, wal munkar, and abominable deeds. So it is expected that a Muslim that pray like the Prophet will be protected from shameful and abominable deeds. So how the Prophet did it, inshallah, we'll get to know that from the Sunnah, because the Sunnah is interpretation of how the Prophet interpreted the Quran, inshallah. So that's in regard to what we mean by Swallu kama ra'aytumuni usalli. What the Prophet said, that you should pray as you have seen me pray, mean how he carried it out.
0: Thank you very much for that answer. So my next question is this: what are the etiquettes a Muslim should observe from the time he hears the azan until he enters the masjid?
1: Things that you are supposed to be doing when you hear what the Prophet said, that you should pray as you have seen me pray, mean how he carried it out.
0: Thank you very much for that answer. So my next question is this: what are the etiquettes a Muslim

is calling the adhan, say exactly what you hear him say. So you should repeat what he says. Then, what it means is that when the muadhin say Allahu Akbar, Allahu Akbar, God is the greatest, God is the greatest, you should also follow up with the same thing. Allahu Akbar, Allahu Akbar. When you say Ashhadu an la ilaha illallah, I bear witness that there is no one worthy of worship except the owner of creation, which is Allah, you should repeat the same thing. You are acting in all formality. You get to the part where he says Hayya ala salah, which is come to prayer twice, and the other part twice, Hayya al falah, come to success. Now, you don't repeat those two after him. You don't. What you do is that you replace that with La hawla wa la quwwata illa billah. There is no power, no strength, except with the owner of creation, Allah Almighty. See, when he says, when he ends it, Allahu Akbar, Allahu Akbar, La ilaha illallah, you have to say that also. Then, the moment the muazzin stops, the caller, muazzin means a caller of prayer, a caller to prayer. So, the moment he stops, you who is listening and repeating after him, you then say some special dua on the Prophet, or special prayers on the Prophet, which was recommended. And it's for our own good. Now, what are you supposed to say? You're supposed to say, Allahumma rabba hadhihi dawati tamma. Wa salati qaima. Ayati Muhammad wa sila wa fa'udbina. Wa ba'athuma kama munda ladhi wa abdotu unna kala tukhli fi miyad. Which roughly translate with, O owner of creation, Allah, you are the Lord, you Lord of this perfect call and established prayer. Grant Muhammad sallallahu alayhi wa sallam the wasila and the excellence and raise him to the pre station you promised him. Allah subhanahu wa ta'ala promised the Prophet a great station on the day of judgment. This is just a rough translation of it, in order to keep hold of time. And this is reported in Sahih Bukhari. Now, having said that, there's an important thing I want to add, which is not part of the format that I prepared for. One of those things is that we are told from seeking and why seeking Islamic knowledge and from what we know that after signing the prayer on the Prophet, you should do your personal dua. There are times where what you want God to do for you. There are times when you see them, when you ask God earnestly for them, God Almighty will answer them. And one of those times is when the call of prayer has been sounded and you've repeated it and then you have followed it with the prayers on the Prophet, then you do pray on yourself. What you want, you ask, and inshallah, Allah will answer it. Maybe it's on a subsequent discussion, inshallah, will bring a long list of the time that when you say dua, Allah Almighty accepts them. Now, what you follow after doing your dua, after doing dua on the Prophet, after doing your personal dua, you go straight to ablution. And the reason why ablution is important is called pohara, purification, because you can't approach prayer without doing purification. There are some Muslim scholars who hold the view, which is the most correct one, is that when you're approaching the Quran, approach it with purification. When you're approaching Salah, approach it with purification. Of course, except when certain situations arise that you have to opt for an alternative. Islam also provide answers to and provide those alternatives for us to use. So there's a hadith of the Prophet sallallahu alaihi wasallam narrated by Tirmizi. The Prophet sallallahu alaihi wasallam said that salatu liman la wudu Allah. There is no prayer for one that doesn't have ablution. You have no prayer if you don't purify yourself. It's very important. You have to purify yourself. So now there's another hadith where the Prophet sallallahu alaihi wasallam says la salatu liman la tuhur Allah. There is no prayer for somebody that doesn't have purification. What it means is that you did not perform ablution properly. You don't have religion if you are somebody that don't pray, because they said bayna al-mu'min wal kafir as-salah. What differentiates a Muslim from a disbeliever is prayer. Now let's move forward, because we are not in the aspect of prayer. We're just talking about the virtue of ablution. Now Allah subhanahu wa ta'ala says, the creator of all that exists, he said, Ya ayyuha alladhina amanu idha kuntum ila salati faghsilu wujuhakum.

0: become really marvelous. Oh, you will believe when you arise for prayer, wash your faces, your hands, up to the elbows. That's in Quran, Surah Maida, chapter 5, verse 6. Quran, chapter 5, verse 6. Then, after you have performed your ablution, when you are through with ablution, you can do dua and inshallah. It's also an opportunity because you are pure at that moment. When you are pure for salah, you are pure for worship. You can ask Allah for something and Allah will answer it. And that's why you have to be calm when doing ablution, because your minor sins, one of the virtues of ablution is that your minor sins, when you perfect your ablution, when you do it with utmost perfection, inshallah, your minor sins will go away. Now, you proceed calmly to the mosque. You don't run, you don't fight, you don't shout. You walk calmly to the mosque. Now, the Prophet sallallahu alaihi wasallam said, "Iza akimatu salatu falant fa'atuha wa antum tas'awna wa atuha wa antum tamshuna wa alaykum sakina." When the prayer has begun, do not come running, rather come walking with tranquility. This is reported from Bukhari and Muslim. Now, when you enter the mosque, you have to enter with your right foot. It is important to enter the mosque with your right foot because this is Sunnah of the Prophet. And when you enter, before entry, when you immediately at the doorpost of the mosque, there is a special dua you are supposed to say. And I'm going to say for our listeners to memorize it and use them, because it also is a source of guidance and mercy. In the Sunnah of the Prophet, we are told to say Bismillah, wa salatu wa salam ala Rasulullah, Allahumma iftahli abwaab rahmatika. Or you just say Allahumma iftahli abwaab rahmatika, which means, O owner of creation, the sustainer of all that exists, open for me the doors of your mercy. That's, O Allah, open the door for me, open for me the doors of your mercy. Now, having said that, when you enter the mosque, you are supposed to pray two rakah that is called Tahiyatul Masjid, which means the prayer used in greeting the mosque. And masjid means a place of doing sajda, of putting your head to the ground for God Almighty. Now the Prophet says, "Idha dakhala ahadukum masjida fala yajlisu hatta yusalli rak'atayn." When one of you enters the mosque, let him not sit until he has prayed two rakah. Let him not sit until he has prayed two rakah. So these are what is expected for a Muslim to do the moment he, from the point he hears the adhan to the point that he enters the mosque. May Allah grant us the ability to implement them. Amen.
1: Okay, we appreciate you for that wonderful answer. And now our next question is this: how should those praying behind the imam conduct themselves from Takbiratul Imran until the end of the salah?
0: JazakAllah khair for that question. Allah reward your brother and Allah give us the ability to answer it favorably. Now, the question is, how should followers of the imam conduct themselves from the point of Takbiratul Ihram to the termination of salah? When we say Takbiratul Ihram, it refers to the first Allahu Akbar. The first Allahu Akbar we do when you are about to start prayer. It's compulsory. If you don't do that, it is like somebody that wants to enter a place, he doesn't have the key to enter. It is the key to prayer. If you don't have key to a place, you have not entered the place. So if you don't have Takbiratul Ihram, you don't have salah. It must be said, and you should say it in a way that matches with your hand to your shoulder or to your ear point. So when you start, the moment you say Allahu Akbar, the moment imam says Allahu Akbar, you have to say Allahu Akbar after the imam calmly and with your concentration on the prayer, because your concentration on the prayer, which is called khushu and all of that, is one of the things that will guarantee your prayer be accepted, or one of the things that will make your prayer be accepted, or your worship. Yeah, I like to translate salah as worship because it's not really prayer. Prayer is dua, your supplication. So one of the things that will make your worship to be accepted. So one of the things you are supposed to do after saying Takbiratul Ihram, Allahu Akbar, is to make sincere intention. I told that innama amal biniyat. All your actions are to be charged according to intentions. So the intentions should align with the prayer that you are praying. Then the second thing is that, of course, you hear the imam, sometimes they will say sawu, sawu, sawu, sawu, and all of that. What they are trying to say is sawu, straighten up. Sufuf is your rule. The Prophet sallallahu alaihi wasallam said, "Sawu sufufakum fa inna taswiyatu sufuf min tamami salat." That you should straighten your rule, for straightening the rules is part of the perfection of prayer. You ensure that your leg aligns with the other, the point and everything is straight. There's no bent, there's no curve. Your shoulder to shoulder with somebody, your legs to your leg. Some Muslim psychologists will look at this and tell you, this is where Muslim brotherhood, you see it coming from. Because you don't know the difference between a poor and a rich man. You don't know the point in between a Muslim that God Almighty will take his soul the next moment, and a Muslim that will die maybe 10 years, 20 years, or 50 years later. There's no difference. Just the same way when everybody everybody is buried, you don't know the same thing. Just like in Hajj, the stretching of the rules, the coming together of Muslims in one rule signifies unity. This is the psychological point of view. Now, we straighten our rules in order for us to get the full perfection and reward of prayer. Then what are we to do after that? We follow the imam exactly how the imam is praying. Do every action that the imam is doing after the imam. You do it gently, you do it with a lot of concentration and utmost perfection. The Prophet sallallahu alaihi wasallam said, "Innama ja'ala imama liyutama bihi," that the imam has been appointed only to be followed. This is in Sahih Bukhari and Sahih Muslim. So the imam is appointed to be followed. You are the ma'amun, you that is following the imam. Those people lying up behind the imam are the ma'amun. Why the imam is, as we know, the leader, which is imam. Then, while you have attained this, following the imam, the next thing is a khushu. Now, khushu means when your mind is extremely focused on something. And in prayer, when your mind is full of humility and all of that, in prayer it means that your mind is absolutely in devotion, that nothing else is in your mind. The car you took to mechanic is not in your mind. The food you want to cook is not in your mind. All of the things that are of this world, they are not distracting you. You maintain ultimate khushu. But this thing is not easy to attain. Probably we'll have a lecture for you also. How do somebody attain khushu? Full devotion while praying without any mental or psychological distraction of human or within human existence. So what did Allah says about khushu, which is humility and total focus while praying? Allah says, "Qad aflaha al-mu'minun." Successful are those who have believed in Him. They are successful. "Alladhina hum fi salatihim khashi'un." Who are those people? They are those who are humble and devoted in their worship. Salati khashi'un. You can hear the word khashi'un. It is close to the word khushu because they are the same. So this is from Surah Muminun, Quran chapter 23, verse 1 to 2. A Muslim is supposed to go to focus entirely while praying. Now, Muslim should avoid looking around or unnecessary movement. You should avoid looking around or unnecessary movement. Don't look left and right. As a matter of fact, there's a point you look around your prayer, you don't have to, especially, and that kind of look around is when your back head is not the one facing Kaaba and your face is opposite of Kaaba. Then you don't have prayer again. You have to restart your prayer. So this is why you don't look around, you don't perform unnecessary movement, except in a few cases. Supposedly, if your phone rings, it is mandatory on you not to distract people's prayer. That's why they even tell you, off your phone, or like some of our people in North will say, "I catch a wire down there." Off your phone, or put it in silent, put it in vibration, because one of the things that distract your prayer is the ringing to all when your phone rings. Some people will leave the phone thinking that because they want to ensure they don't make unnecessary movement, they leave their phone to ring to the end. This is not the right thing to do. Of course, we are not expected to make unnecessary movement, but there is an exception. There is what we call the rule and necessity. And when that happens, is an example of your phone ringing. You have to make movement, and the movement should be brief and fast. Take your phone out. You cut the call, immediately silence it. Unfortunately, some people will take their phone out and start looking at the person that is calling them. And it's very, very embarrassing. Salah is something that it is between you and Allah, and it is one of the key for your Jannah. It is something that Allah will, it is something that you'll be questioned in the grave. And if you don't ask, have prayer, you don't have religion. If you don't have worship, you don't have religion. This one of the hadith of the Prophet said, one of the things that the first thing that will be asked on the day of judgment is prayer. If your prayer if you pray, the next thing will be, was it in Jama'ah, was it in congregation? If you're in the congregation, then every other thing will be falling. And if your prayer is intact, be iznillah, every other thing will be easy for you on the day. But if your prayer has issues, then just know that you're starting having issues, or rather, if your worship had issues. Then, having said that, you have to say Ameen when the Imam says, you have to say Ameen. Some Imam say Ameen, you say Ameen. It's reported that the prophet says it's called Fakulu, all of you should say Ameen. Say Ameen. This is reported in Sahih Bukhari. Now, there's a wisdom, there's a beauty in saying it. It is expected for a Muslim to say it. One of the things, one of the hadith of the Prophet says, the angels are there, they say Ameen also the moment they hear the Imam saying. So when the Imam says it, you say it, and the angels say simultaneously, your minor sins will be wiped away. Your sins, your minor sins will be wiped away. Maybe in our next lecture, inshallah, in any of our subsequent discussion like this, we can talk about what is minor sins and major sins. May Allah grant us the ability to do that. Ameen. Now, you have to remain in prayer, ti salam, ti taslim. Taslim means salam. Do not leave before the Imam. Do not conclude the prayer before the Imam. The worship rather. Do not conclude it before the Imam. Until the Imam says, Assalamu alaikum wa rahmatullah. Assalamu alaikum wa rahmatullah. Which means, Assalamu alaikum. May peace wa rahmatullah wa barakatuh. May peace, mercy, and blessings of God be on you. From your right hand side, and he says unto his, he start from his right, then to his left. Then you do it also. Do not leave, do not conclude the prayer until the Imam comes, because that's the way prayer is concluded. Somebody once asked a question and said, Ustaz, when you say Salamu alaikum wa rahmatullah, and all of a sudden you notice that maybe you pass out gas. Ustaz, do I have prayer like that? The moment you say Salam, the moment you have said Assalamu alaikum wa rahmatullah, you pass out that your prayer is intact because you ended the prayer. Even though it wasn't quick for you to say to the left, you have said Assalamu alaikum wa rahmatullah, you've ended your prayer. So when you have said it to your right hand, you've ended your prayer. So Salam marks the conclusion of the prayer. You wait, the Imam does it before you do it. You don't say it before the Imam. Inshallah, that's the answer to your question.
1: All right, well, thank you for that wonderful answer. So, my last question is this. What are the expected acts of worship for a Muslim after completing the Salah?
0: JazakAllah khairan, my brother. May Allah reward you abundantly. Ameen. May Allah grant us the ability to answer this question favorably. Ameen. Now, what is expected of a Muslim after termination of the Salah? Meaning, the moment you don't say Assalamu alaikum, what will be the thing when you go do next? The thing when you go do next, maybe I should have to switch to pidgin, I don't know. The thing when you go do next, now to seek Allah forgiveness. You have to say Astaghfirullah three times. Astaghfirullah, Astaghfirullah, Astaghfirullah. But the Prophet is a recommended hadith where the Prophet say you should do Astaghfirullah. You should do it, I think 99 or 100 times or so. You should do it. Say Astaghfirullah. It is important because Istighfar is mentioned in the Quran as a source of blessings of Allah. It's mentioned in, I think, Surah Nuh, it's mentioned in Surah Hud, several verses of the Quran, several chapters of the Quran. The benefit of Istighfar is mentioned. You should say Astaghfirullah, Astaghfirullah, Astaghfirullah. Many times. And so probably maybe because you are in a hurry to somewhere, you can do it three times, but important for you to recognize. Astaghfirullah, astaghfirullah, astaghfirullah. Please do not

0: stafla, stafla, stafla, stafla, stafla, stafla. Don't be like that, they tell they do istighfar. If you're asking God, if you're asking God to forgive your sins, you don't say it in a way that is almost, is almost like you don't, you don't take the seeking of forgiveness from God as something important. Imagine somebody comes to you and wants to ask you for something. I say, instead of me to say, Oga, beg, you get food. I say, after you get anything for me when this year I will eat, you know, say, I'm not in charge for you. Because automatically, you're not saying you're the person in charge. Somebody that is seeking ought to be humble and has to be clear. That is why when you're asking God for something, you are clear. Somebody say, astaghfirullah, astaghfirullah, astaghfirullah, astaghfirullah, astaghfirullah, astaghfirullah. You've totally changed the meaning of astaghfirullah to something that is not good at all. So you have to say astaghfirullah. The word astaghfirullah is from the word ghafara, which is forgive, to forgive something. The astaghfirullah is, you are saying, I seek forgiveness from you, Allah. I seek forgiveness from you, Allah. Or, oh Allah, forgive me. That's what you are saying. Now, after you have done your istighfar, then you say, Allahumma anta salam wa minka salam tabarakta ya zal jalal wa ikram. I've missed something up. Caught. Missed something up. So, after prayer, you have to say, astaghfirullah, astaghfirullah, astaghfirullah, three times. Then you move to, Allahumma anta salam wa minka salam tabarakta. It's translated as, oh Allah, you are peace. And for me, it's peace. Blessed are you, O possessor of majesty and honor. This is from Sahih Muslim. And then after saying that, you do your istighfar. You do your istighfar. The Prophet recommended that we do our astaghfirullah 100 times. And please do not do it in a way that is not prescribed. Do not say astaghfirullah, astaghfirullah, astaghfirullah. Do astaghfirullah, astaghfirullah, astaghfirullah, astaghfirullah. Which is, oh God, I seek your forgiveness, oh God, I seek your forgiveness, repeatedly for 100 times. Then you move to the next part, which is the other afkar that you do. The first one is subhanallah 33 times, subhanallah, subhanallah, subhanallah, which is translated as glory be to you, O Lord of creation. After doing that, you move to the second one, which is alhamdulillah, alhamdulillah 33 times, which is translated as all thanks belongs to you, the owner of creation, Allah. Then the third one, you say it three times, which is Allahu Akbar, Allahu Akbar, Allahu Akbar, which means, O owner of creation, O Allah Almighty, you are the greatest. Then you can end it with La ilaha illallah wahdahu la sharika lah. Allahu al-Mulku wa al-Hamd wa huwa ala kulli shay'in qadir. La ilaha illallah, we know that there is no one worthy, there is no deity worthy of worship except the one of creation, Allah. Wahdahu, he is one, la sharika Allah, he doesn't have associate, he doesn't have partner. Allahu al-Mulku, to him belongs the throne, ownership of kingship. Wa al-Hamdu, and to him belongs all things. Wa huwa ala kulli shay'in qadir, he is one that has power over all things. After saying that, you move to your Ayatul Kursi. The Prophet encouraged us to recite Ayatul Kursi. Ayatul Kursi is it's translated as a verse of the throne, as a verse of the seat, because there is I don't need to explain further in order to maintain time. So you recite Ayatul Kursi, which is Allahu la ilaha illa huwa al-hayyul qayyum. There are a lot of virtue of reciting Ayatul Kursi. It's also recommended for you to recite it before you sleep. When you recite it before you sleep, it is like seeking God for a special security. Because every time you recite Ayatul Kursi before you sleep, Allah Almighty send a special angel that guides and protects you till the next day. Till the next day. Allahu la ilaha illa huwa al-hayyul qayyum. La ta'khudhuhu sinatun wa la nawm, lahu ma fis samawati wa ma fil ard. To the end, is a powerful ayah of the Quran, and it is important that we do it. Then one of the virtues also is that when you recite it, I think the Prophet Muhammad sallallahu alaihi wasallam said, there is no barrier between the person and paradise, business in life. Allah takes the person's soul from there, because we don't know the time with that. Then after saying that, after reciting that to Kursi.
1: Thank you, dear listeners and our respected brother and sister in Islam. Inshallah, we'll continue from where we stop next week.
0: With this contact, you can be able to send us a message on WhatsApp 080 980 80.

0245. 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Assalamu alaikum wa rahmatullahi wa barakatuh.

presents The Power of Love and Godly Relationship as of Old, John 3:16, 1 John 4:7-8, and Galatians 5:14. Chief Host, His Excellency, Senator Monday Okpebholo, Executive Governor of Edo State. 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Ministry, Pastor Emmanuel Ibiwoye, Apostle Favor Mopawom, Pastor Obio Keke, Apostle Ehije Lunwaya, Bishop Uhise Lahe Mokwede, Reverend Father Daniel Yangwe, Reverend Ambassador Ehinome James Best J.

all night. Time, 9 p.m. There will also be a free medical outreach simultaneously on Monday at 10 a.m. Venue, Festival Hall, Government House. 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Don't miss it. Jesus.

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0: Christopher Jodame, Leon Shalom, Cassidy Omori Nelson, Pastor Joy Ohai. Date, Sunday 19th July, all night. 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
1: At split seconds, there is a lot happening around us, but we can't be everywhere all the time. 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Sleeping? 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

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Chief Host, His Excellency, Senator Monde Okpebholo, Executive Governor of Edo State. Host, Apostle Sulefara Diazehume, Special Advisor on Religious Matters and Chaplain Gospel Ministry, Pastor Emmanuel Ibiwoye, Apostle Favour Mopawom, Pastor Obio Keke, Apostle Ehije Lunwaya, Bishop Ohise Lahe Mokwede, Reverend Father Daniel Yangwe, Reverend Ambassador Ehinome James Best.

Ajodame, Leon Shalom, Cassidy Omori Nelson, Pastor Joy Ohai. Date, Sunday 19th July, all night. Time, 9 p.m. There will also be a free medical outreach simultaneously on Monday at 10 a.m. Venue, Festival Hall, Government House. Time, 10 a.m. Come join us for a special time of intense prayers, praise and worship in the presence of the Lord. Don't

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